0: our trip to the casino with the Allman Brothers and Ramblin' Man. Before that, Pink Floyd cashed in with Money, and ELP started our lucky streak. We're going to quit while we're ahead, but give us a few minutes to count our winnings, then we'll spend it all on another hour of Flashback right after this.
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3: Fox News, I'm John Saucier. The White House is close to getting a signed deal with Iran after months of negotiations. Interior Secretary Doug Burgum on Fox.
4: I'd say where we stand is that we've got the negotiator-in-chief, the deal-maker-in-chief, President Trump. We know that he's not going to agree to a bad deal. Whatever deal is reached, it's going to be a good deal.
3: White House officials say the latest deal is nearly 80% done, should be signed within the next few days. Texas authorities with new details about a shooting that happened in Midland this morning. Sergeant Steve Blanco from the Texas Department of Public Safety confirming they've identified the suspect responsible.
5: The identity of the suspect, Victor Montevillareal, age 45, is a suspect from the previous day's shooting.
3: Yeah, police said he got into it with them shooting at them earlier in the day. Officials say this 45-year-old suspect open fire on residents around 8 a.m. local time this morning. He is now dead. 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
6: West Virginia Metro News, I'm Chris Lawrence. Things are lining up for a quadruple murder trial to begin in Kanawha County later this month.
7: Kanawha County prosecutors and attorneys for 22-year-old Gavin Smith say they'll be ready to begin Smith's trial on June 22nd. Smith is getting a second trial in connection with the December 2020 shooting deaths of his mother, stepfather, and two younger brothers. They were found dead in the Elkview area home. A jury convicted him in 2022 of three counts of first-degree murder, one count of second-degree murder. But the state Supreme Court ruled last year Smith should have a new trial because of an error made during jury instructions. Kanawha County Circuit Judge Kenneth Ballard says 75 potential jurors will be brought in search of a 12-member panel with a few alternates. I'm Jeff Jenkins, WVMetroNews.com.
6: Kanawha County Commissioner Lance Wheeler says his county is trying to find ways to cut costs of the exploding regional jail bill. But he adds the state's got to do some work on its end as well.
8: At the end of the day, this is going to be a state issue, and this is something that the state needs to look at and say, you can't just keep doing the same thing over and over again, bouncing that expense with increase of per diem on the counties.
6: Every county struggling with the cost. At least four have been unable to pay the bill on time due to that cost. In Kanawha County, a man is in jail charged with sexually assaulting a woman in her home. 40-year-old James Craig Jr. was arrested for the incident Monday that began when he approached the woman at the Chillon Post Office. You're listening to Metro News, the voice of West Virginia. A man's in custody charged with stealing an ambulance. 40-year-old Holden Stapleton was arrested after police say he jumped into that ambulance at WVU Medicine Thomas Hospital in South Charleston and took off. He was finally stopped on U.S. Route 119. The ambulance was from Lincoln County, and the paramedics were taking a patient into the hospital when it was taken. Stapleton is now in the South Central Regional Jail. From the Metro News Anchor Desk, I'm Chris Lawrence.
9: Your first alert forecast, and as we get into the evening, skies will begin to clear. I'm WSAZ meteorologist Emily Dietz.
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0: Hi, I'm Matt Pinfield, and this is Flashback. Tricky Dick hit the road, or more officially, President Nixon resigned. But the road he hit had a new speed limit, 55 miles per hour. From those clues and this stack of albums, I'm pretty sure this road leads to 1974.

0: Skinner making themselves at home from Second Helping and Sweet Home Alabama. Golden Earring and Bachman Turner Overdrive also helped us get rolling on 1974. The year Jimmy Walker hit the big time on Good Times. We'll be back with Clapton, The Who, and more when we come back.
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3: No, Netflix is not adding an After Dark category, but so many people have been duped by the viral hoax that Netflix had to republish its policies about streaming adult content. It's just more proof that some folks will believe anything, like the rumor this week that Spotify is introducing a new feature that'll play music based on your financial situation. Would you let AI pick your baby's name? A lot of parents have been asking chatbots for help with one name that keeps popping up, and now Alara has suddenly become the baby name of the year, except AI didn't invent it. It found it on Reddit, where it's been talked about for years. Okay, so what were some of the worst new gadgets at this week's Consumer Electronics Show? There was a lollipop that plays music through your teeth when you bite down on it, or the internet-connected treadmill with a built-in AI coach that could yell at you to go faster, but also collects all your biometric data. But it was Samsung's new talking AI fridge that had most people scratching their heads. That's what's trending. I'm Christian Chase.
4: What did you search for online this year, or have you already cleared your history? Google released its annual Year in Search list, and K-pop Demon Hunters was at the top in the U.S. Labubu, government shutdown, and tariffs were also in the top 10. Pedro Pascal was one of the most searched actors globally. And the biggest viral dish was the hot honey cottage cheese sweet potato beef bowl. Gross. That's what's trending. I'm Jen Clark.

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1: 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Here's Monsi Bolaños.
2: USA's first match of the World Cup is almost here. They'll be taking on Paraguay from Los Angeles at 9 Eastern, 6 p.m. Pacific. Earlier today, though, out of Group B in the World Cup, Canada and Bosnia-Herzegovina ended in a 1-1 draw. In Major League Baseball, the Pirates lead the Marlins 1-0 after four innings. The Orioles are topping the Padres 3-2, bottom of the second in Baltimore. Guardians on the scoreboard first against the Tigers are up 1-0, bottom of the second inning. The Red Sox have a 2-1 lead over the Rangers, bottom of the second in Boston. The Dodgers and the White Sox just got underway. No Shohei Ohtani in the starting lineup due to left knee inflammation that caused him to leave Thursday's game. But the imaging came back clean, so Ohtani is expected to return as a DH this weekend and make his next scheduled start against the Rays next week.
3: Metro News Sports, I'm Daniel Woods. The West Virginia State High School Baseball Tournament continues after an exciting day of action in the Class AAA quarterfinals on Tuesday. A pair of walk-off winners, number one seed Bridgeport, beating East Fairmont 3-2. Guy Avolio driving in the winning run.
4: Here's the pitch, and swung on, and hit deep to left center field. Caught, but the ball game is going to be over. Coming in to score, Luke Roehrig, and the Bridgeport Indians have walked this one off.
3: The number two seed needed extra innings to win it. A pitcher's duel pushed into the eighth. A 1-0 victory for St. Albans over John Marshall on Braden Smith's sacrifice fly.
5: One out in the bottom of the eighth. Here's the pitch from Hughes. It's a curveball hit in the air to dead center. Caesar going back on it. Hatfield will tag from third. Here comes the throw. It's cut off. It's not in time. And St. Albans escapes in a pitcher's duel. 1-0.
3: Bridgeport moves on to face Ripley after the Vikings won a slugfest against Spring Valley 12-10. St. Albans takes on third-seeded Shady Spring. The Tigers escaped against Robert C. Byrd with a 2-1 victory. You can find recaps of all the action from Tuesday's games right now at WVMetroNews.com. You're listening to Metro News for 40 years, the voice of West Virginia. Day four of the West Virginia State High School Baseball Tournament is here at Jack Cook Field in Huntington. That means Class Quad A takes the field for quarterfinals. George Washington is the number one seed, taking on eighth-seeded Huntington this morning at 10 o'clock. That's followed by an all-Eastern Panhandle matchup. Number four, Washington, against number five, Jefferson. The evening session begins at 5 o'clock. Second-seeded Morgantown against number seven, Cabell Midland. And then the night is rounded out with third-seed Hurricane, the defending state champion, against number six, Martinsburg. With sports, I'm Daniel Woods.
6: Your first alert forecast, and as we get into the evening, skies will begin to clear. I'm WSAZ meteorologist Emily Dietz.
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0: 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Supertramp and Eric Clapton checked in before that. There's more of the year Chico met the man and James Garner became Jim Rockford. 1974 continues after this.
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4: I'm Tanya J. Powers. Foo Fighters founder Dave Grohl and his wife Jordan Blum made their first red carpet appearance together at a formal event since it was revealed that he fathered a child outside their 21-year marriage. They attended a gala in Los Angeles. Last year, Grohl revealed in a post on Instagram that he had welcomed a fourth child with a woman who was not his wife. Limp Bizkit bass player Sam Rivers has died, according to social media posts by his bandmates. They did not say where the 48-year-old Rivers died or how, calling him, quote, the soul in the sound. Rivers left the band in 2015, but reunited with them 3 years later. Limp Bizkit is set to begin a tour of Central and South America. And Rush is expanding its 50th anniversary tour of North America. 17 new dates have been added in cities including Philadelphia, Detroit, and Boston. All of the previously announced dates were sold out, and pre-sales for the added ones start. That's Fox Rocks on Fox News.
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0: 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The Partridge Family petered out, and Young Frankenstein came to life. The Brady Bunch broke up, and Bad Company got together. It's the revolving door of 1970.

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6: 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He says hello.

0: closing off 1974 with the Doobie Brothers and Blackwater. Also in there, ELO, The Eagles, and Bad Company from their first. That'll put 1974 back in the vault. But that just makes room for another hour, which will start right around the corner.
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4: Fox News, I'm John Saucier. The White House is close to getting a signed deal with Iran after months of negotiations. Interior Secretary Doug Burgum on Fox.
5: I'd say where we stand is that we've got the negotiator-in-chief, the deal-maker-in-chief, President Trump. We know that he is not going to agree to a bad deal. Whatever deal is reached, it's going to be a good deal.
4: White House officials say the latest deal is nearly 80% done, should be signed within the next few days. Texas authorities with new details about a shooting that happened in Midland this morning. Sergeant Steve Blanco from the Texas Department of Public Safety confirming they've identified the suspect responsible.
6: The identity of the suspect, Victor Monta Villarreal, age 45, is a suspect from the previous day's shooting.
4: Yeah, police said he got into it with them shooting at them earlier in the day. Officials say this 45-year-old suspect opened fire on residents around 8 a.m. local time this morning. He is now dead. 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
7: West Virginia Metro News, I'm Chris Lawrence. Things are lining up for a quadruple murder trial to begin in Kanawha County later this month.
8: Kanawha County prosecutors and attorneys for 22-year-old Gavin Smith say they'll be ready to begin Smith's trial on June 22nd. Smith is getting a second trial in connection with the December 2020 shooting deaths of his mother, stepfather, and two younger brothers. They were found dead in the Elkview area home. A jury convicted him in 2022 of three counts of first-degree murder, one count of second-degree murder. But the state Supreme Court ruled last year Smith should have a new trial because of an error made during jury instructions. Kanawha County Circuit Judge Kenneth Ballard says 75 potential jurors will be brought in search of a 12-member panel with a few alternates. I'm Jeff Jenkins, WVMetroNews.com.
7: Kanawha County Commissioner Lance Wheeler says his county is trying to find ways to cut costs of the exploding regional jail bill. But he adds the state's got to do some work on its end as well.
9: At the end of the day, this is going to be a state issue, and this is something that the state needs to look at and say, you can't just keep doing the same thing over and over again, bouncing that expense with increase of per diem on the counties.
7: Every county's struggling with the cost. At least four have been unable to pay the bill on time due to that cost. In Kanawha County, a man is in jail charged with sexually assaulting a woman in her home. 40-year-old James Craig Jr. was arrested for the incident Monday that began when he approached the woman at the Chillon Post Office. You're listening to Metro News, the voice of West Virginia. A man's in custody charged with stealing an ambulance. 40-year-old Holden Stapleton was arrested after police say he jumped into that ambulance at WVU Medicine Thomas Hospital in South Charleston and took off. He was finally stopped on U.S. Route 119. The ambulance was from Lincoln County, and the paramedics were taking a patient into the hospital when it was taken. Stapleton is now in the South Central Regional Jail. From the Metro News Anchor Desk, I'm Chris Lawrence.
10: Your first alert forecast, and as we get into the evening, skies will begin to clear. I'm WSAZ meteorologist Emily Dietz.
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11: This week in 1976, after getting over 400 responses to their ad for a new lead singer, Genesis made Phil Collins their official frontman. They released A Trick of the Tail just days after his 25th birthday, which means this week he turns 69.

Neil Young in honor of his first professional gig playing a Toronto country club this week in 1963. In other news, happy birthday to Neil's occasional bandmate, Graham Nash, who's 78. And former Heartbreakers guitarist Mike Campbell, Tom Petty's right-hand man,

0: the Kinks for Ray Davies' younger brother, Dave Davies, who hit 71 this week. That's it for the news, but we'll let our freak flag fly when we come back.
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2: No, Netflix is not adding an After Dark category, but so many people have been duped by the viral hoax that Netflix had to republish its policies about streaming adult content. It's just more proof that some folks will believe anything, like the rumor this week that Spotify is introducing a new feature that'll play music based on your financial situation. Would you let AI pick your baby's name? A lot of parents have been asking chatbots for help with one name that keeps popping up, and now Alara has suddenly become the baby name of the year, except AI didn't invent it. It found it on Reddit, where it's been talked about for years. Okay, so what were some of the worst new gadgets at this week's Consumer Electronics Show? There was a lollipop that plays music through your teeth when you bite down on it, or the internet-connected treadmill with a built-in AI coach that could yell at you to go faster, but also collects all your biometric data. But it was Samsung's new talking AI fridge that had most people scratching their heads. That's what's trending. I'm Christian Chase.
3: Veteran who's still working at a Meijer store in Michigan will finally be able to retire.
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6: The FIFA World Cup continues with the USA taking on Paraguay from Los Angeles, and it all starts at 9 Eastern. You can catch all the action on Fox TV. Earlier today, out of Group B, Canada and Bosnia-Herzegovina ended in a 1-1 draw. In Major League Baseball, Yordan Alvarez homered twice in the first inning for the Astros, and the second home run was a grand slam, bringing his total to 24, which ties Kyle Schwarber for the most so far in Major League Baseball. The Astros lead the Royals 9-1. It's the bottom of the first inning. The Brewers lead the Phillies 2-0, bottom of the fifth. The Dodgers have a 2-1 lead over the White Sox in Chicago after three innings. All Blue Jays so far against the Yankees are up 5-0, top of the fifth inning in Toronto. And the Mets are on the scoreboard first against the Braves. They're up 2-0, bottom of the first inning in New York.
7: Metro News Sports. I'm Daniel Woods. Let's get into it. The West Virginia State High School Baseball Tournament resumes this morning at Jack Cook Field with four games on the schedule to set the last two championship games for this Saturday. Coming up today at 10 o'clock, Class AAA number 1 Bridgeport faces number 4 Ripley. Then number 2 St. Albans takes on Shady Spring in the second game of the day. So by the time we hit about 4 o'clock this afternoon, we'll know who's playing for the Class AAA State Championship. The Quad A semifinals make up the evening session beginning at 5. That's number 1, George Washington, against number 5, Jefferson, followed by number 2, Morgantown, against number 3, Hurricane. That second game is a rematch of last year's state championship game in Quad A. The Class A and Class AA championships are already set. Number 4, Gilmer County, and number 3, Sherman, will meet in the first title game on Saturday. The Titans upset Class A's number 1 seed, Huntington St. Joseph, 8-4, with freshman Roddick Page driving in 5 runs, while Sherman's Luke Talenti shut out Pendleton County 3-0. That win sends the Tide to the championship for the first time in more than 3 decades, something that head coach Jeremiah Petrie says has the whole community excited.
8: What, 1990, last time we were there? So 36 years. I mean, this is something special. You can just tell by the crowd. I mean, we actually got some 1990 guys up in the crowd right now cheering us on.
7: In Class AA, number 4 Logan is headed back to the title game to tank on number 2 Frankfort after the Wildcats upset number 1 Wheeling Central Catholic 6-0 behind a 2-hit shutout from Ivan Miller. That win for Logan means there will be a new champion in Class AA as Wheeling Central was aiming to defend its 2025 championship. Logan head coach Kevin Gertz says there is no one he would have rather given the ball to in that game than his ace, Ivan Miller.
9: Pretty good, isn't he? He's the guttiest guy we've got out there. He's the one that everybody believes in, and he threw a heck of a game against a tremendous ball.
7: Frankfort got a strong pitching performance from Jackson Hare itself to lead the way to a 4-1 win against Independence. You can follow along with the last day of semifinals and championship Saturday at WV Metro News and on the Metro News Radio Network. 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
4: Your first alert forecast. And as we get into the evening, skies will begin to clear. I'm WSAZ meteorologist Emily Dietz.
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0: This week in 1967, while the Beatles were doing Sgt. Pepper, Pink Floyd were down the hall at Abbey Road Studios doing two things: signing their first recording contract and putting the finishing touches on their debut single, Arnold Lane, which starts our set of psychedelic songs.

0: the Amboy Dukes with a teenage Ted Nugent and Journey to the Center of the Mind. Before that, Jimi Hendrix, The Byrds, and Pink Floyd also dropped in for a few tunes. Still on the way, we'll try to make sense of it all. Or not.
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2: 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Tolkien, the legendary author of the Lord of the Rings books, the very desk where much of those works were conceived. For CBS Entertainment, I'm Matt Wolf.
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0: Hi, I'm Matt Pinfield, and welcome to Flashback. The votes are in. We've decided not to be sensible. So here's a collection of nonsense songs a la Flashback.

The Faces with Ron Wood on lead vocals and Ooh La La to end our set of nonsense words. Unless you took French, then that makes perfect sense. Before that, Iron Butterfly, The Police, and the Steve Miller Band also added to our list of absurd words. And whether it makes sense or not, that's it for this week's flashback. Written and programmed by Bill Royal. 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Special thanks to Jason Griffin, and I'm your host, Matt Pinfield. 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
1: Fox News, I'm Tom Graham. The U.S. and Iran are close to signing an agreement aimed at ending the war. Iran's foreign minister posted on X the deal. It's never been closer, but there are discrepancies.
2: Iranian media is reporting that Iran would get billions of dollars up front at the signing. The vice president of the United States, J.D. Vance, said not so fast, posting to Truth Social, quote, "The Iranians are not receiving any cash and no funds are being released for simply signing a deal or attending a meeting."
1: Fox's Lucas Tomlin. And Team USA set to kick off against Paraguay this evening in their first game of the 2026 World Cup at SoFi Stadium in Los Angeles.
3: The U.S. looking to shock the world with a miracle on grass. The message to the team from head coach Mauricio Pochettino has consistently been, why not us?
1: Fox News' Jonathan Hunt, America's listening to Fox News.
4: West Virginia Metro News, I'm Chris Lawrence. Things are lining up for a quadruple murder trial to begin in Kanawha County later this month.
5: Kanawha County prosecutors and attorneys for 22-year-old Gavin Smith say they'll be ready to begin Smith's trial on June 22nd. Smith is getting a second trial in connection with the December 2020 shooting deaths of his mother, stepfather, and two younger brothers. They were found dead in the Elkview area home. A jury convicted him in 2022 of three counts of first-degree murder, one count of second-degree murder, but the state Supreme Court ruled last year Smith should have a new trial because of an error made during jury instructions. Kanawha County Circuit Judge Kenneth Ballard says 75 potential jurors will be brought in search of a 12-member panel with a few alternates. I'm Jeff Jenkins, WVMetroNews.com.
4: Kanawha County Commissioner Lance Wheeler says his county is trying to find ways to cut costs of the exploding regional jail bill. But he adds the state's got to do some work on its end as well.
6: At the end of the day, this is going to be a state issue. And this is something that the state needs to look at and say, you can't just keep doing the same thing over and over again, bouncing that expense with increase of per diem on the counties.
4: Every county struggling with the cost. At least four have been unable to pay the bill on time due to that cost. In Kanawha County, a man is in jail charged with sexually assaulting a woman in her home. 40-year-old James Craig Jr. was arrested for the incident Monday that began when he approached the woman at the Chillon Post Office. You're listening to Metro News, the voice of West Virginia. A man's in custody charged with stealing an ambulance. 40-year-old Holden Stapleton was arrested after police say he jumped into that ambulance at WVU Medicine Thomas Hospital in South Charleston and took off. He was finally stopped on U.S. Route 119. The ambulance was from Lincoln County, and the paramedics were taking a patient into the hospital when it was taken. Stapleton is now in the South Central Regional Jail. From the Metro News Anchor Desk, I'm Chris Lawrence.
7: Your first alert forecast, and as we get into the evening, skies will begin to clear. I'm WSAZ meteorologist Emily Dietz.
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9: Time to do a number on your radio. It's not really a countdown. It's more of a, let's call it a numbers racket. One way to start is with the Allman Brothers.

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0: The Doors, putting in their 2 cents and Love Me Two Times. Eddie Money, Farner, and the Allman Brothers completed our 1-2 punch. Still to come, we'll continue with some high numbers when we come back.
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2: No, Netflix is not adding an After Dark category, but so many people have been duped by the viral hoax that Netflix had to republish its policies about streaming adult content. It's just more proof that some folks will believe anything, like the rumor this week that Spotify is introducing a new feature that'll play music based on your financial situation. Would you let AI pick your baby's name? A lot of parents have been asking chatbots for help with one name that keeps popping up, and now Alara has suddenly become the baby name of the year. Except AI didn't invent it. It found it on Reddit, where it's been talked about for years. Okay, so what were some of the worst new gadgets at this week's Consumer Electronics Show? There was a lollipop that plays music through your teeth when you bite down on it, or the internet-connected treadmill with a built-in AI coach that can yell at you to go faster, but also collects all your biometric data. But it was Samsung's new talking AI fridge that had most people scratching their heads. That's what's trending. I'm Christian Chase.
3: What did you search for online this year, or have you already cleared your history? Google released its annual Year in Search list, and K-pop Demon Hunters was at the top in the U.S. Labubu, government shutdown, and tariffs were also in the top 10. Pedro Pascal was one of the most searched actors globally. And the biggest viral dish was the hot honey cottage cheese sweet potato beef bowl. Gross. That's what's trending. I'm Jen Clark.

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2: The USA came ready to play against Paraguay in the World Cup.
3: Great ball by Robinson for Pulisic on the run. Pulisic kind of cut it back.
2: You heard it all on Fox TV. They're in the 42nd minute of this Group D match between USA and Paraguay. In Major League Baseball, the Mariners are shutting out the Nationals 5-0. It's the top of the third inning. The Orioles lead the Padres 7-3, bottom of the eighth. The Red Sox are up on the Rangers 7-1, bottom of the eighth, while the Diamondbacks and the Reds are tied at 2, bottom of the seventh inning. The Mets are pulling away from the Braves. They're up 6-2, top of the fourth. Blue Jays lead the Yankees at home 7-5, top of the seventh. And the White Sox now lead the Dodgers at home 8-2 after six innings. Brewers are shutting out the Phillies 6-0, top of the ninth.
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5: Game day for the Mountaineers against Troy at the College World Series. WVU's opponent today is also making its first College World Series appearance. And like WVU, Troy has one of the top young coaches in college baseball. 41-year-old Skylar Mead is a head coach for the first time. He's in his fifth year at Troy following stints at South Carolina, Michigan State, Middle Tennessee, and Eastern Illinois as an assistant coach. Mead, following Troy's home win over Little Rock in the Super Regionals, he talked about the process.
6: Doesn't get much better. We know what our goals are when we get out there. What an amazing expose of what Troy University, Troy the city, and Troy baseball can be. This is why, like, relationships matter, right? We've talked, like, what we really are doing and how we do it. And people don't know, man. There's so many pieces go into these things. And, man, everybody who's been an ear, who's had your back, who validates the things that you say, as ridiculous as people may think I am. And, you know, when there's two people who were convicted in who we are, and I ask our players this all the time, just be convicted in who you are, and good things will happen to you when you don't fake it, because that means the Trojans are in Omaha. It's a pretty validating day.
5: Skylar Mead, head coach at Troy. In comparison to WVU's 39-year-old head coach, Steve Sabins, a head coach for the first time himself following a long stint as an assistant with West Virginia. Sabins, of course, had previous stops as an assistant at Oklahoma State. The Mountaineers are 45-15. Troy is 38-30. Troy has played a difficult non-conference schedule with victories over College World Series qualifiers Georgia and Alabama. They'll meet today in Omaha. With the Golden Blue Report, I'm Kyle Wiggs, Metro News Sports.
7: Your first alert forecast, and as we get into the evening, skies will begin to clear. I'm WSAZ meteorologist Emily Dietz.
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9: We promised you some high numbers. So here's a band that used to be called the High Numbers, but we've known them for the last 50 plus years as The Who. And their next number is 515.

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0: Alice Cooper. And his number about the voting age, I'm 18. The Rolling Stones, the James Gang, and The Who were also playing the numbers. Our chronological classics continue after this break with a set of bands you can count on.
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0: Leonard Skinner and Gimme Three Steps, the final number for our spreadsheet. Before that, we heard from U2, 38 Special, and 10 Years After. And that'll balance the ledger for the moment. Give us a few minutes to double-check our math, and we'll be back with another hour right after this.
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4: Fox News, I'm Tom Graham. The U.S. and Iran are close to signing an agreement aimed at ending the war. Iran's foreign minister posted on X the deal. It's never been closer, but there are discrepancies.
5: Iranian media is reporting that Iran would get billions of dollars up front at the signing. The vice president of the United States, J.D. Vance, said not so fast, posting to Truth Social, quote, "The Iranians are not receiving any cash and no funds are being released for simply signing a deal or attending a meeting."
4: Fox's Lucas Tomlin. Team USA set to kick off against Paraguay this evening in their first game of the 2026 World Cup at SoFi Stadium in Los Angeles.
6: The U.S. looking to shock the world with a miracle on grass. The message to the team from head coach Mauricio Pochettino has consistently been, why not us?
4: Fox's Jonathan Hunt, America's listening to Fox News.
7: West Virginia Metro News, I'm Chris Lawrence. Things are lining up for a quadruple murder trial to begin in Kanawha County later this month.
8: Kanawha County prosecutors and attorneys for 22-year-old Gavin Smith say they'll be ready to begin Smith's trial on June 22nd. Smith is getting a second trial in connection with the December 2020 shooting deaths of his mother, stepfather, and two younger brothers. They were found dead in the Elkview area home. A jury convicted him in 2022 of three counts of first-degree murder, one count of second-degree murder, but the state Supreme Court ruled last year Smith should have a new trial because of an error made during jury instructions. Kanawha County Circuit Judge Kenneth Ballard says 75 potential jurors will be brought in search of a 12-member panel with a few alternates. I'm Jeff Jenkins, WVMetroNews.com.
7: Kanawha County Commissioner Lance Wheeler says his county is trying to find ways to cut costs of the exploding regional jail bill. But he adds the state's got to do some work on its end as well.
9: At the end of the day, this is going to be a state issue, and this is something that the state needs to look at and say, you can't just keep doing the same thing over and over again, bouncing that expense with increase of per diem on the counties.
7: Every county struggling with the cost. At least four have been unable to pay the bill on time due to that cost. In Kanawha County, a man is in jail charged with sexually assaulting a woman in her home. 40-year-old James Craig Jr. was arrested for the incident Monday that began when he approached the woman at the Chillon Post Office. You're listening to Metro News, the voice of West Virginia. A man's in custody charged with stealing an ambulance. 40-year-old Holden Stapleton was arrested after police say he jumped into that ambulance at WVU Medicine Thomas Hospital in South Charleston and took off. He was finally stopped on U.S. Route 119. The ambulance was from Lincoln County, and the paramedics were taking a patient into the hospital when it was taken. Stapleton is now in the South Central Regional Jail. From the Metro News Anchor Desk, I'm Chris Lawrence.
10: Your first alert forecast, partly cloudy past midnight Friday night into Saturday, lows back near 63. Most of your Saturday dry, increasing clouds, areas into our northwest zones by the evening. Could have a shower or thunderstorm, still hot into the weekend Saturday, highs back near 90. I'm meteorologist John Gross.
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11: There is no downside in the moon, really. Matter of fact, it's all down.

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This is Floydian Slip, your weekly hour of Pink Floyd. I'm Craig Bailey with show number 1501. Coming up on this broadcast from the dark side of the moon, music from The Endless River at one end of Pink Floyd's career, also from The Piper at the Gates of Dawn on the earlier end of the group's career. Solo stuff this hour by Roger Waters and David Gilmour, also our Floydian Slip-Up, and much more. Start out with this one from Wish You Were Here.

0: discipline remains massively.
1: Yes, and neither would you, Derek, this star nonsense.
0: Yeah.
1: No, it is a...
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1: Floydian Slip, you're a weekly hour of Pink Floyd. I'm Craig Bailey with show number 1501. Roger Waters from 1987, Radio Chaos, the album. The voice of legendary broadcaster Jim Ladd at the end of that track. We lost Jim Ladd just about a year ago. Passed away on the 16th of December of 2023. He was 75. Sunset Strip was the track. Also in there, an instrumental from Obscured by Clouds from 72, we had Mudmen. And we began with Have a Cigar from the 75 Floyd album, Wish You Were Here. Still to come on this broadcast from the dark side of the moon, some more recent Pink Floyd from The Endless River, some very early Pink Floyd from The Piper of the Gates of Dawn. Got some solo stuff by David Gilmour this hour. Also a Floydian slip-up, not Floyd, but something with a connection. Be listening for that. And some live stuff from the Wall Tour of the early 80s is next.
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3: I'm Monica DeLuca. Guns N' Roses will return to North America next year on the heels of the band's world tour through Europe, the Middle East, Asia, and Latin America. The 2026 tour includes a special show at the Rose Bowl in L.A., which will be Guns N' Roses' first performance there in over 30 years. Plus, the band is expected to release two new songs, Nothing and Atlas. Rita Ora will once again join Ryan Seacrest in New York's Times Square to co-host Dick Clark's New Year's Rockin' Eve. Chicago native Chance the Rapper will co-host from the Windy City. In Las Vegas, retired NFL pro Rob Gronkowski joins Julianne Hough, making her New Year's Rockin' Eve co-hosting debut. And the lineup for performers is expected to be announced soon. The ABC show starts at 8 p.m. Eastern on New Year's Eve. That's Fox Rocks on Fox News.
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0: Floydian Slip, your weekly hour of Pink Floyd. I'm Craig Bailey. This is show number 1501. It's a great live version of Sorrow by David Gilmour, live at Pompeii. Came out in 2017, recorded the year previous. And some more live stuff in that set. It was Pink Floyd performing The Wall on a limited tour back in the early 80s, recorded at Earl's Court. We had Waiting for the Worms and Stop.
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2: Your first alert forecast, partly cloudy past midnight Friday night into Saturday. Lows back near 63. Most of your Saturday dry, increasing clouds. Areas into our northwest zones by the evening. Could have a shower or thunderstorm. Still hot into the weekend Saturday. Highs back near 90. I'm meteorologist John Gross.
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0: than five men in Pink Floyd, and three of them have led the band in different decades. That's why the question still remains, which one's Pink?
1: Audience, an hour of Pink Floyd.

0: things Pink Floyd. This is Floydian Slip, show 1501. I'm Craig Bailey. It's this week's Slip Up, not Floyd, but something with a connection. Back in late 67, Pink Floyd visiting the United States for the first time. It was, as bandmate Roger Waters described, an amazing disaster. Sid Barrett's erratic behavior was beginning to become a problem for Pink Floyd, and as we know, he would eventually leave the band shortly after, and the rest of the guys would go on to huge success. Their first trip to the U.S., we get all sorts of great stories from the trip, from Sid Barrett not wanting to lip sync during TV performances, to the band sharing a house with the original Alice Cooper band, all kinds of good stories. They played a number of venues. One of them was in Santa Monica, a place called the Cheetah Club, and they were supported by a couple of other bands, Smokestack Lightning, and also a group called the Candymen. So it's the Candymen that we play on this week's Slip Up from their 1968 album, The Candymen Bring You Candy Power. We had great society. Candymen were an American pop band, five guys in the group. If they're remembered for anything, probably for being the backing band for Roy Orbison. And then members of the Candymen went on to join some ex-members of the Classics Four and form a group called the Atlanta Rhythm Section. Some big hits from the Atlanta Rhythm Section in the 70s. But it all went back to the Candymen. On this week's Floydian Slip-Up, Great Society, the Candymen, opening for Pink Floyd on their first tour of the U.S. back in late 67. Great Society making for a nice segue, thematically, I think, out of Crumbling Land from the Zabriskie Point soundtrack, 1970. And some very early Floyd in there from the Piper at the Gates of Dawn. We had Scarecrow.
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2: I'm Monica DeLuca. Swift claims the top 12 spots on the latest Billboard Hot 100, all from her new album, The Life of a Showgirl. The top song is The Fate of Ophelia, scoring Swift her 13th career Hot 100 number one song, tying for the fourth most ever. This also brings her total of top 10 songs to 69, which is the most among female artists.
3: Stupid jokes would make her laugh.
2: Niall Horan may be busy coaching a new season of The Voice, but he also has some new music coming out. Announcing in a joint Instagram post with Thomas Rhett, their new collab version of Rhett's song called Old Tricks is coming out. The original Old Tricks appeared on the 2025 deluxe edition of Rhett's About a Woman album and featured Blake Shelton. That's Fox Rocks on Fox News.
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1: It's Elwood's Blues Break.
2: I'm CC Rider. Today we got something real special for you. Stick with me to hear from a badass young lady who's keeping the roots of blues alive. The moonshine music of Valerie June. After this. Some time ago, I turned on my car radio, and I couldn't believe the sound that came out of my speakers. A song I felt I should have heard before, but hadn't, from a voice I couldn't believe I didn't know.

0: was floored when I found out that that sound came from a young woman who's out there strumming and singing as we speak. Her name is Valerie June, and she makes something that she calls moonshine music.
1: 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And you feel all those spirits that work there.

spirits lifted through music. It's just like powerful. And that's why I call it moonshine, you know, this music, because it's, you know, it can be intoxicating, this journey. It can be very, you know, magical, like that Mississippi.

0: 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I'm CC Rider, and I've been working like a man, y'all. I'm out.
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2: Fox News, I'm Chris DeMeo. Peace deal between the U.S. and Iran appears close, but both sides are saying different things about the agreement.
3: Iranian media says billions in sanctions relief would be available up front at the signing. The Trump administration says not so fast. Vice President J.D. Vance says Iran will not be receiving any cash up front or sanctions relief for signing the Memorandum of Understanding.
2: Fox's Lucas Tomlinson at the White House. A children's lemonade stand in Boston is robbed. The hunt for the suspects underway.
4: Cops say two children were engaged in the time-honored American tradition of setting up a table and selling lemonade when a pair of suspects robbed their sales, reported to be about $50. Authorities say the suspects are themselves young, about 14 and 11 years old.
2: Fox's Eric Sean. 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
6: Army Ranger vet Cedric King stepped on an IED during combat in Afghanistan and survived. He may have lost both legs, but he is now one of the country's top motivational speakers for professional sports teams. He shares one of the secrets to his success.
7: Meaning can keep me alive. What does that mean? Okay, the purpose of waking up tomorrow morning with a clear why and waking up tomorrow without a clear why can seal your doom. Knowing that you wake up for a reason can keep you alive.
8: Your First Alert forecast, partly cloudy past midnight Friday night into Saturday. Lows back near 63. Most of your Saturday dry, increasing clouds. Areas into our northwest zones by the evening. Could have a shower or thunderstorm. Still hot into the weekend Saturday. Highs back near 90. I'm meteorologist John Gross.
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That's Working Woman Blues by the badass and beautiful Valerie June. It's off her album, Pushing Against a Stone, and it's one you just gotta grab. For more on Valerie and where you can find her, check out

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Johnny J brings you the biggest and best rock music ever made. 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Keeping the music alive. This is The Big Rock.

really happy about it, but you are stuck with me for the next 4 hours. I'm Johnny J. This is the Big Rock. Huey Lewis in the news right there. Getting everything started for another great week of rock and roll. Hey, we have things to celebrate this week. Not only April Fool's Day, but we also have National Folding Laundry Day. Aren't you excited? I am. Yeah, that and a lot of other things to celebrate. We'll tell you about that. Never say never. Kiss. They are returning to the stage, at least for one show. I'll give you all the details on that coming up. Brand new tribute album is coming out for Triumph. And I will let you know who is going to be a part of that. This week I've got a mind bender, and we're going to be looking back at the year 1973. The 80s threesome and the 70s triple play. It's all about the bands that go by just letters, abbreviations. So stick around. We have the 80s threesome coming up here in just a little bit. To get that, plus so much more, including this hour, some great rock and roll coming up from Paul McCartney, R.E.M., Joe Cocker, Billy Idol, and a whole lot more. All you got to do is sit back, relax, crack open a cold beverage of your choice, and crank up the radio. This, yeah, it's the Big Rock.

rockers, the tragically hip that is poets here on the Big Rock. And speaking of Canadian rockers, one of my all-time favorite bands. I mean, they are right up there in the top. I'd have to say top four, maybe. Triumph. I love them. I've loved them forever. A new lineup of all-star rockers are going to be celebrating Triumph with a new tribute album. It's called Magic Power All-Star Tribute to Triumph. It is going to feature contributions from Bon Jovi's Phil X, who was actually a member of Triumph for a little while during the 90s, as well as Slash, Tesla's singer Jeff Keith, Heart's Nancy Wilson, Sebastian Bach, Mickey Thomas of Jefferson Starship, Dee Snider, Joey Belladonna, Night Rangers, Jack Blades, Styx member Lawrence Cowan, plus Envy of None, the group that was founded by Rush guitarist Alex Lifeson, also going to be featured on this LP. It's set to be released on June 6th. A lot of the songs that Triumph has recorded over the years, these guys are re-recording, doing a tribute to them, and I cannot wait for that to come out. June 6th, Magic Power All-Star Tribute to Triumph. And right now, it is time for an 80s threesome, three in a row from the 1980s. Our 80s threesome and our 70s triple play this week, it's all about bands that go by initials. Yeah, and we're going to kick this one off with some Y&T.

of bands that go by initials. Hey, coming up here in just a little bit, we've got new rock and roll from Billy Idol. Also, we're going to be taking a look back at This Week in Rock History, plus Warren Zevon. Right now, though, here is R.E.M.

0: Seeger. 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
1: 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The big-

closing out our first Big Rock Double Shot of the Week. Warren Zevon. It's a certain girl. And it's time right now to open up the rock and roll history books as we take a look back to see what happened this week in rock history. This week back in 1964, the Beatles become the first rock stars displayed in Madame Tussaud's Wax Museum in London. This week, 1975, Led Zeppelin becomes the first band in history to have 6 entries on the Billboard album charts at one time. They included Physical Graffiti, Led Zeppelin 4, Houses of the Holy, Led Zeppelin 2, and Led Zeppelin 3. This week, 1980, Brian Johnson replaces the deceased Bon Scott in AC/DC. Also this week in 1980, Pink Floyd's Dark Side of the Moon album, it spends its 303rd week on the U.S. album charts, beating the record by Carole King in her 1971 album, Tapestry. This week, 2013, just hours before a concert in Calgary, Bon Jovi guitarist Richie Sambora quits the band. And lastly, this week, 2016, Guns N' Roses, they announced that original members Slash and Duff McKagan are returning to the group. That is what happened this week in rock history. New music coming up from Billy Idol right after Collect the Soul.

and that is the new one from Billy Idol. Hey, a big rock salute and shout out to everybody in Van Wert, Ohio, rocking with us on Rewind 1029 WVWO. So glad that you guys are rocking with us, and let us know. 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
4: Fox News, I'm Chris DeMayo. Peace deal between the U.S. and Iran appears close, but both sides are saying different things about the agreement.
5: Iranian media says billions in sanctions relief would be available up front at the signing. The Trump administration says not so fast.
6: Vice President J.D. Vance says Iran will not be receiving any cash up front or sanctions relief for signing the Memorandum of Understanding.
4: Fox's Lucas Tomlinson at the White House. A children's lemonade stand in Boston is robbed. The hunt for the suspects underway.
7: Cops say two children were engaged in the time-honored American tradition of setting up a table and selling lemonade when a pair of suspects robbed their sales, reported to be about $50.

0: authorities say the suspects are themselves young, about 14 and 11 years old.
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2: 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Retired Marine Corps Sergeant Major Robin Fortner has gone from commanding Marines to commanding the stage as a motivational speaker and trainer for major corporations. One of her key messages is also a life-saving acronym.
3: If you think about CPR and anything else, you're breathing life back into someone. And CPR simply stands for confidence. I change my P sometimes. It could be proficiency or it can be purpose. But that R remains solid, and that's resiliency. I've led, I've been successful in the Marine Corps, and now we will be successful outside of Marine Corps because of the CPR factor.
4: Your first alert forecast, partly cloudy past midnight Friday night into Saturday. Lows back near 63. Most of your Saturday dry, increasing clouds. Areas into our northwest zones by the evening. Could have a shower or thunderstorm. Still hot into the weekend Saturday. Highs back near 90. I'm meteorologist John Gross.
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6: 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Keeping the music alive. This is the

Uriah Heep here on the Big Rock. I'm Johnny J. Hour number two off and going, and we got a lot of great stuff coming up this hour, including, hey, April Fool's Day is coming up. We have that and a whole lot of other things to celebrate. I'll let you know what they are. We had a big question on the Facebook this week. If we get time, we'll go over that, and we'll talk about some news from KISS. Yeah, they going back out on tour? I'll let you know. Music this hour, Phil Collins on the way. So is Peter Murphy and a double shot from Warrant. Right now it's Def Leppard on the...

the 90s and even sometimes a little bit after that from just last year. That is U2 with Pictures of You. Hey, there's a lot of things going on this week, including April Fool's Day, that we can be celebrating, going out and having some fun. And we're going to let you know right now what they are. On a Friday, March 28th, it is National Hot Tub Day. If you have a hot tub, lucky you. And hey, you got to celebrate it. Also, on March 28th, it is National Something on a Stick Day. So if you put something on a stick, don't go there. But if you put something else on a stick, a little food or something like that, you can celebrate that. Saturday, March 29th, International Mermaid Day, as well as National PETA Day. You can buy a PETA for your mermaid, I guess. On Sunday, March 30th, National Folding Laundry Day. Don't we all just love folding our laundry? Yeah, I didn't think so. Also, National Pencil Day, and Eric Clapton celebrates his 70th birthday on March 30th. On Monday, March 31st, it is National Farm Workers Day. If you know a farm worker, celebrate them. And if you are a farm worker, thank you so very much. It's also National Cream Cheese Frosting Day. You gotta love that cream cheese frosting. It's yummy. Of course, Tuesday, April 1st, it is April Fool's Day, as well as National Sourdough Bread Day. I don't know how they go together, but there you go. Wednesday, April 2nd, National Ride Your Horse to a Bar Day. Can you get in trouble for riding a horse while you're intoxicated? Just wondering. Yeah. It's also Don't Walk Your Dog Day. Yeah, leave your dog at home, but get on your horse and go to a bar. And lastly, Thursday, April 3rd, it is Fish Fingers and Custard Day. If those things go together, it sounds disgusting. And if you like it, God love you. It's also National Tweed Day, and actor, comedian Eddie Murphy turns 64 on April 3rd. Can you believe that? Eddie Murphy, 64. There you go. You got things to celebrate all week long.

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is 2025. Program it into your phone. You can do that nowadays. Phil Collins here on the Big Rock. Hey, they never said that they were done. They never said that they won't play again. Kiss, they are returning to the stage for an unmasked live show at a three-day Kiss Army Storms Vegas event. It's just a one-day thing, one-off. It is celebrating the fan club's 50th anniversary. It's the first time Kiss has played live in about 2 years. It's going to be November 14th through the 16th at the Virgin Hotels in Las Vegas. Former Kiss guitarist Bruce Kulick is also going to be appearing with some live performances. They say that along with that, there's going to be some other special guests and activities and exclusive experiences and more, whatever that means. If you want to go, you can get more information at kiss.vibe, VIBE.com. And in some related news, Gene Simmons, his solo tour, which was set to kick off April 3rd in Anaheim, well, it's been pushed back to May 2nd. It'll open in Peachtree City, Georgia. All the shows that were scheduled prior to that, 17 stops, they've all been postponed at least until 2026. No reason was given why, but if you were going to go to one of those 17, go to his website. You'll see which shows have been canceled. Those are pushed back. And we got the Rolling Stones, as we do every single week. Coming up right now, though, it's Peter Murphy on the Big Rock, because we are keeping the music alive.

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3: I'm Chris DeMeo. A peace deal between the U.S. and Iran appears close, but both sides are saying different things about the agreement.
4: Iranian media says billions in sanctions relief would be available up front at the signing. The Trump administration says not so fast. Vice President J.D. Vance says Iran will not be receiving any cash up front or sanctions relief for signing the Memorandum of Understanding.
3: Fox's Lucas Tomlinson at the White House. A children's lemonade stand in Boston is robbed. The hunt for the suspect still underway.
5: Cops say two children were engaged in the time-honored American tradition of setting up a table and selling lemonade when a pair of suspects robbed their sales, reported to be about $50. Authorities say the suspects are themselves young, about 14 and 11 years old.
3: That's Fox's Eric Sean reporting. 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
1: Your First Alert forecast, partly cloudy past midnight Friday night into Saturday. Lows back near 63. Most of your Saturday dry, increasing clouds. Areas into our northwest zones by the evening. Could have a shower or thunderstorm. Still hot into the weekend Saturday. Highs back near 90. I'm meteorologist John Gross.
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The rock you know, the rock you love, and the rock you may have forgotten. Johnny J brings you the biggest and best rock music ever made, with a music library like no other. 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This is The Big Rock.

going back to 1980. Peter Gabriel, James Without Frontiers here on the Big Rock. I'm Johnny J. Thanks, everybody, for rocking with us. We do appreciate it, and we want to know that you're out there. So send us a message on our email, thebigrockradio@gmail.com. You can tell us what you want to hear. I got some requested music either this hour or next hour, wherever I can fit it in. Some Meatloaf. Also, coming up this hour, we're going to be taking a look back at the year 1973. Who is topping the charts? Who is in the top 10? I'll give you a hint. Here's one that was in the top 10. Elton John. Lou Reed also in the top 10. But I'm not going to give it all away. You have to stick around to hear it all. And what's up with Foreigner, especially their singer, Kelly Hansen? We got news on that coming up here just a little bit as well. Some great rock and roll on the way. We have our 70s triple play. Yeah, it is bands with initials as their names. Also, Quarter Flash, two from them, plus Radiohead. So much great music this hour. It's the Big Rock, and you've got it. Mm-hmm.

It's the latest from The Cure. It's All I Ever Am here on The Big Rock. So what is going on with Kelly Hansen and Foreigner? News broke a couple days ago about a Canadian tour in the fall where they're going to have a guest vocalist. Kelly's not going to be a part of it. Gordy Brown or Geordi, I'm not sure how he pronounces his first name, but looks like Geordi Brown is going to be the guest vocalist. He is a Broadway singer and actor who's actually going to be performing in a new Foreigner-related musical. But then today, as we're recording this, breaking news, Foreigner is supposed to be launching a Latin American tour in April. April 28th in Mexico City, and Kelly Hansen is not going to be a part of that either. Now, according to a statement, he says that there are some issues that have forced him to limit his appearances outside of the U.S. this year, which means he unfortunately will not be able to make the South American run or the Canadian run. Now, for the South American run, bandmate Luis Maldonado, he is going to be doing some of the singing, and so is, get ready for this, Lou Gramm. Yeah, he's going to be guesting on several of these shows, so that ought to be pretty cool, getting Lou back in the band. Even if it's not permanent, you'll get to see Lou doing some of the Foreigner songs from the back in the day, so that'd be worth going to, I think, but who knows, though, really what's going on with Kelly. I don't know if it's health or something else. Nothing more has really been said. Guess we'll just have to wait and find out. Hey, it's time for 70s Triple Play, and the bands all go by initials this week. And hey, we're going to kick this one off with some UFOs.

that just go by initials and not have AC/DC, of course. Hey, I'm Johnny J. This is the Big Rock. We are in the middle of our 70s triple play. Coming up in just a little bit, I've got two from Quarter Flash. Also, Saints and Sinners Plus are going to be taking a look back at the year 1973. Let's continue with this 70s triple play.

the 1981, the Quarter Flash album. It's Hard My Heart by Quarter Flash. This hour's Big Rock Double Shot. We also heard Find Another Fool. Right now, it is time for us to turn the calendars and the clocks back as we take a look back to see what we were listening to on our favorite radio stations this week. Back in the year 1973, let's unlock the Big Rock Time Capsule. All right, dropping up the church this week, a song that had made it up to number 4 for Kenny Loggins and Jim Messina, It's Your Mama Don't Dance. Jumping onto the charts, it's the Jay Giles Band with Give It To Me. At number 10, the Eagles take a 3-place tumble with Peaceful Easy Feeling. A former number 1 song for Elton John coming in at number 9 this week, it is Crocodile Rock. Rock and Roll Hall of Famers Steely Dan, they've got the number 8 song with Reeling in the Years. A huge jump for Dobie Gray from number 21 to number 7 was one of my all-time favorite songs. It's Drift Away. At number 6, Steeler's Wheel, Stuck in the Middle with You. While at number 5 this week back in 1973, it's Lou Reed with Walk on the Wild Side. One of my wife's favorite songs. She laughs. She loves the song every time she hears it. Sweet with a 7-spot jump. It's Little Willie. Space Oddity. David Bowie takes a 3-space jump. See what I did there? With that re-release. The cover of a Rolling Stone coming in number 2 this week. It is Dr. Hook and the Medicine Show in the number 1 song. It's the follow-up single to the re-release of Nights in White Satin. Here's the Moody Blues with I'm Just a Singer.

the big rock charts this week back in 1973. I'm just a singer in a rock and roll band. That's all I am. Don't ask me a bunch of questions. It's the Moody Blues. Now going back to the Pablo Honey album. It's Radiohead. This is Creep on the big rock.

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3: News. I'm Deborah Valentine. The U.S., with cooperation from Venezuela, has taken out the leader of the Tren de Aragua gang.
4: President posted the quote, "At my direction, the United States Southern Command delivered a swift and lethal kinetic strike to successfully execute Nino Guerrero, the infamous leader of Tren de Aragua."
3: Fox's Rich Hudson reporting. Tragedy in Virginia. At least one person was killed, more than 20 hurt when a tent collapsed at a church event during severe weather in Manita. Rescue Chief Abby Johnston describes a witness account.
5: The folks that observed it that were on scene indicated that when the high winds came through, very quickly the tent just catastrophically failed.
3: The acting chief says the church had proper permits and the tent passed inspection by Bedford County earlier in the week. 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
7: Combat veteran and former Army Ranger Cedric King survived an IED blast in Afghanistan. But this veteran hero is now one of the most sought-after motivational speakers in the country, and he credits his incredible recovery to his faith in God.
8: Hey, I'm going to tell you right now, there's no atheist in the foxhole. All right? Some of the most ardent believers are on the battlefield. It's because you see things that are unexplainable. A guy like me steps on an IED, blows both his legs off, and lives to tell about it. For everybody there, that's a miracle that you're watching that's very hard to explain away.
9: Your First Alert forecast, partly cloudy past midnight Friday night into Saturday, lows back near 63. Most of your Saturday dry, increasing clouds, areas into our northwest zones by the evening. Could have a shower or thunderstorm, still hot into the weekend Saturday, highs back near 90. I'm meteorologist John Gross.
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Keeping the music alive. This is the

with yesterday's classic rock and your favorite classic rockers all right here on The Big Rock. I'm Johnny J. Hey, we made it to the fourth hour and we have a lot of great music coming up, so don't go anywhere. This hour, we have a mind bender, and Jimi Hendrix is going to be the subject. I know we've already done the Stones thing for this week, but I've got the Rolling Stones in the last double shot. So, yeah, I got some live Rolling Stones coming up for you. Also coming up, some Honeymoon Suite in Led Zeppelin. Right now, it's Whitesnake on The Big Rock.

0: does it take? That is Honeymoon Suite. Right here on the Big Rock. All right, go get your thinking caps. Pull out some encyclopedias or your old rock and roll magazines. Just don't go to Google or Wikipedia or anything like that, because that is cheating. It's time for the Mind Bender. Our question this time, at a 1967 show in London, Jimi Hendrix does this for the first time, which in turn sends him to the hospital after the show. What did he do? Did he throw his guitar into the air? Did he light his guitar on fire? Or did he get into a fight with his drummer? In London, back in 1967, Jimi Hendrix does this for the very first time and actually sends him to the hospital. Was it throw his guitar into the air? Is it light his guitar on fire? Or was it getting into a fight with his drummer? You think about it, we'll have an answer coming up right after this. This is some requested rock and roll for Carol in Pennsylvania. It's Meatloaf.
1: On a hot summer night, would you offer your throat to the wolf with the red roses?
2: Will he offer me his mouth?
1: Yes.
2: Will he offer me his teeth?
1: Yes.
2: Will he offer me his jaws?
1: Yes.
2: Will he offer me his hunger?
1: Yes.
2: Again, will he offer me his hunger?
1: Yes.
2: And will he starve without me?
1: Yes.
2: Then does he love me?
1: Yes.
2: Yes.
1: On a hot summer night, would you offer your throat to the wolf with the red roses?
2: Yes.
1: I bet you say that to all the

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1: Some meatloaf. You took the words right out of my mouth. Well, I got some words for you. Do you have the answer for the mind bender? Hopefully you do. Should be kind of easy. At a 1967 show in London, Jimi Hendrix does this for the first time, which in turn sends him to the hospital after the show. Did he throw his guitar into the air? Did he light his guitar on fire? Or did he get into a fight with his drummer? Yeah, did he throw his guitar into the air and it come down, miss catching it and smack him in the head or something? Or did he light his guitar on fire? Or did he get into a fight with his drummer? Well, at the Astoria Theater, he set fire to his guitar. See, I even played, you know, little hints in the background here. Jimi Hendrix song, Fire. Yeah, he does that for the first time, and he ends up going to the hospital with minor burns. If you got that right, congratulations. You know you're Jimi Hendrix. It's time for the last Big Rock Double Shot of the week, and I wanted to hear some live Stones. So it's live. It is the Rolling Stones.

island called Australia listening to us on Perth's very own Radio X. Thank you guys so much for listening in and being a part of the show. Let us know. 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Hey, arriving sometime this summer, HBO, home box office, they're going to be airing a two-part documentary titled Billy Joel, And So It Goes. It's going to debut on HBO and then be available to stream on Max sometime this summer. An exact release date has not been announced. The doc is going to explore the life and music of Billy Joel, his loves, his losses, and his personal struggles. There will also be never-before-seen performances, home movies, and personal photography, as well as some extensive one-on-one interviews. So keep an eye out on HBO and Max, Billy Joel, And So It Goes.

us here on the Big Rock. We are keeping the music alive. And Facebook, the other day, we posted the big question. Other than the late, great Eddie Van Halen, who do you think is the best guitarist in rock history? And here are some of the replies that we had. Jeff says Jimmy Page. John says Stevie Ray Vaughan. Chuck says Ronnie Montrose, Punky Meadows, and Richie Blackmore. Paul says Randy Rhodes. Miguel says Robin Trower. While Patty says Prince. Tom says Frank Hannon. And Jim says Steve Lukather. Couple more here. Marsha, Yngwie Malmsteen, Paul, Jeff Beck, as well as Steve Lukather, Eric Clapton, Stevie Ray Vaughan, and Jimi Hendrix. So thank you all of you for playing along. And if you get a chance, go to our Facebook page and put in your 2 cents worth. Hey, that about wraps it up for this week. We will be right back here on this great radio station next week for more of the best rock and roll ever made from the 70s, the 80s, and the 90s. So please join us then. And if you want to hear something, again, go to our Facebook page. 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Until next week, everybody, peace out, rock on, stay safe. I am Johnny J, and I

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1: News, I'm Chris DeMeo. Shares of SpaceX soared 19% of their Wall Street debut, making the rocket maker's founder and CEO Elon Musk the first ever trillionaire.
2: And let me tell you, if people had told me this was going to happen, I was like, man, you must be smoking some really good crack.
1: Musk says SpaceX is going public because it needs money to fund its ambitions of putting satellites and data centers in space. A key surveillance tool used by the Intel community has expired.
3: FISA siphons the calls, emails, and texts of foreign intelligence targets. But a court ruling says the government can still track suspect communications, despite a lapse in the law.
1: Fox's Chad Pergram. The U.S. with a big victory in its opening match of the World Cup, the Americans topping Paraguay 4-1. 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
7: Your First Alert forecast, partly cloudy past midnight Friday night into Saturday. Lows back near 63. Most of your Saturday dry, increasing clouds. Areas into our northwest zones by the evening. Could have a shower or thunderstorm. Still hot into the weekend Saturday. Highs back near 90. I'm meteorologist John Gross.
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The rock you know, the rock you love, and the rock you may have forgotten. Johnny J brings you the biggest and best rock music ever made. 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

4 hours. I'm Johnny J. This is the Big Rock. Huey Lewis in the news right there. Getting everything started for another great week of rock and roll. Hey, we have things to celebrate this week. Not only April Fool's Day, but we also have National Folding Laundry Day. Aren't you excited? I am. Yeah, that and a lot of other things to celebrate. We'll tell you about that. Never say never. Kiss. They are returning to the stage, at least for one show. I'll give you all the details on that coming up. Brand new tribute album is coming out for Triumph, and I will let you know who is going to be a part of that. This week I've got a mind bender, and we're going to be looking back at the year 1973. The 80s threesome and the 70s triple play. It's all about the bands that go by just letters, abbreviations. So stick around. We have the 80s threesome coming up here in just a little bit. To get that, plus so much more, including this hour, some great rock and roll coming up from Paul McCartney, R.E.M., Joe Cocker, Billy Idol, and a whole lot more. All you got to do is sit back, relax, crack open a cold beverage of your choice, and crank up the radio. This, yeah, it's a Big Rock.

rockers, the tragically hip Dennis Poets here on The Big Rock. And speaking of Canadian rockers, one of my all-time favorite bands. I mean, they are right up there in the top, I'd have to say top four, maybe. Triumph. I love them. I've loved them forever. A new lineup of all-star rockers are going to be celebrating Triumph with a new tribute album. It's called Magic Power All-Star Tribute to Triumph. It is going to feature contributions from Bon Jovi's Phil X, who was actually a member of Triumph for a little while during the 90s, as well as Slash, Tesla's singer Jeff Keith, Heart's Nancy Wilson, Sebastian Bach, Mickey Thomas of Jefferson Starship, Dee Snider, Joey Belladonna, Night Rangers, Jack Blades, Styx member Lawrence Cowan, plus Envy of None, the group that was founded by Rush guitarist Alex Lifeson, also going to be featured on this LP. It's set to be released on June 6th. A lot of the songs that Triumph has recorded over the years, these guys are re-recording, you know, doing a tribute to them, and I cannot wait for that to come out. June 6th, Magic Power All-Star Tribute to Triumph. And right now, it is time for an 80s threesome, three in a row from the 1980s. Our 80s threesome and our 70s triple play this week, it's all about bands that go by initials. Yeah, and we're going to kick this one off with some Y&T.

Heart Rules the Mind here on the Big Rock, part of our 80s threesome of bands that go by initials. Hey, coming up here, it's just a little bit. We've got new rock and roll from Billy Idol. Also, we're going to be taking a look back at This Week in Rock History, plus Warren Zevon. Right now, though, here is R.E.M.

Closing out our first Big Rock Double Shot of the Week. Warren Zevon. It's a certain girl. And it's time right now to open up the rock and roll history books as we take a look back to see what happened this week in rock history. This week back in 1964, the Beatles become the first rock stars displayed in Madame Tussauds Wax Museum in London. This week, 1975, Led Zeppelin becomes the first band in history to have 6 entries on the Billboard album charts at one time. They included Physical Graffiti, Led Zeppelin 4, Houses of the Holy, Led Zeppelin 2, and Led Zeppelin 3. This week, 1980, Brian Johnson replaces the deceased Bon Scott in AC/DC. Also this week in 1980, Pink Floyd's Dark Side of the Moon album, it spends its 303rd week on the U.S. album charts, beating the record by Carole King in her 1971 album, Tapestry. This week, 2013, just hours before a concert in Calgary, Bon Jovi guitarist Richie Sambora quits the band. And lastly, this week, 2016, Guns N' Roses, they announced that original members Slash and Duff McKagan are returning to the group. That is what happened this week in rock history. New music coming up from Billy Idol right after Collect the Soul.

That is the new one from Billy Idol. Hey, a big rock salute and shout out to everybody in Van Wert, Ohio, rocking with us on Rewind 1029 WVWO. So glad that you guys are rocking with us. And let us know. Go to our email and send us a message there. 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
4: Welcome to ILTV on the Hour. I'm Devo Klein, coming to you from Israel, bringing you all of the biggest headlines from across the region. It's Operation Roaring Lion, and these are all of the latest developments. We begin with the latest news of rocket and missile attacks on the state of Israel. Thousands were sent into bomb shelters when the Islamic Republic launched a ballistic missile towards central Israel. Initial reports indicate that one missile fell in an open field in central Israel and no injuries were reported. Now, this follows a sleepless night for many Israelis in the Tel Aviv area as rockets fired triggered air raid sirens at around 2:30, 3 and 4 a.m. Some missiles were intercepted and others fell in open areas. No injuries as well were reported in the latest coordinated attack on Israel. And the Israeli Air Force carried out its 11th wave of airstrikes on Tehran. Targets, according to the IDF, included multiple regime command centers, ballistic missile arrays, launchers, and air defense systems. The operation also targeted a major compound housing key security agencies of the Iranian regime, including the headquarters of the Revolutionary Guard, the besieged parliamentary force, and the Quds Force. And moving now to the United States, where the Senate is backing President Donald Trump. Lawmakers voted 53-47 against advancing a bipartisan war powers resolution that would have required full congressional approval for any U.S. military actions against Iran. But U.S. Senate Republicans blocked the effort, beating all odds, as Republicans currently hold only slim majorities in both chambers. Now, the House of Representatives are now set to vote on a similar measure. Take a listen.
5: The Ayatollah's reign of terror began with weak leadership from President Carter. It will end with strong leadership from President Trump. This war powers resolution is ill-timed and ill-advised. Congress must stand with the president and our military to finally close, once and for all, this dark chapter of history and pave the way for lasting peace.
4: And the Northern Front is also ramping up. After a few days of relative quiet from Hezbollah, they have now officially joined the war, sending coordinated missile barrages at Northern Israel, together with the Islamic regime. In response, Israeli fighter jets carried out a string of airstrikes in Beirut. This is, of course, the first time that a coordinated attack between Hezbollah and Lebanon and the IRGC in Iran was carried out. Israeli officials were now quoted saying that IAF fighter jets are striking targets in Lebanon on their way back from missions in Iran, reportedly fueling for the extended mission and carrying extra munitions beyond those assigned for Iran. But not just in the air, the IDF has also released new footage showing troops engaging in a, quote, forward defensive positions inside of southern Lebanon. This fighting with Hezbollah continues along the northern front. And despite the ongoing war and continuous air raid sirens sending thousands into bomb shelters, the rapidity of barrages has significantly reduced over the past few days. With that, the Home Front Command has eased its guidelines, moving from only essential activities operating to a limited activity policy. Under the new guidelines, gatherings of up to 50 people will be permitted, as a provided and protected a shelter can be reached in time. Workplaces will also be allowed to operate under the same conditions. Schools, however, will remain closed and beaches will stay off limits to the public. And that is a wrap for this edition of ILTV on the Hour. I'm Devo Klein, and thank you so much.

0: I'm Deborah Valentine. The leader of the Tren de Aragua gang has been killed. President Trump said Friday that Hector Rust Hennaford Guerrero Flores, also known as Nino Guerrero, is dead. The president says the gang leader was killed in a U.S. military strike with help from the Venezuelan government. Defense Secretary Pete Hegseth posted on X that the strike occurred earlier in the week on a Tren de Aragua compound in Venezuela. The U.S. men's team defeating Paraguay 4-1 in Friday night's World Cup match at Los Angeles Stadium. The U.S. scored first, as heard on Fox Sports.
1: Here's Christian Pulisic on the ball now. Draws the double team. Splits the double team. Pulisic in the box. Weston McKennie into the middle. It's an own goal. It's the United States on the board. Less than 7 minutes in.
0: The U.S. plays Australia in Seattle next Friday. It was the first World Cup match on U.S. soil since 1994. 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
2: With a Wall Street Business Report, I'm Bob Agnew. Home mortgage rates may not get more affordable anytime soon. PNC Chief Economist Gus Fouché says with inflation up nearly 4% over the past year, notably above the Fed's target of 2%, Fed policymakers may forego any short-term interest rate cuts.
3: We're seeing higher inflation than we did in 2025. I think the picture is one where inflation is a lot higher than consumers would like, a lot higher than the Federal Reserve would like, and that's going to make it difficult for the Fed to cut interest rates this year.
2: The current target range for the federal funds rate is 3.5 to 3.75%. Freddie Mac reports the average 30-year fixed-rate mortgage this week is 6.53%. Stocks rose on Wall Street, adding to the all-time highs that they set just a day earlier. The Dow Jones Industrial Average at the closing bell up by 305 points. For the Wall Street Business Report, I'm Bob Agnew.
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5: Army Ranger vet Cedric King stepped on an IED during combat in Afghanistan and survived. He may have lost both legs, but he is now one of the country's top motivational speakers for professional sports teams. He shares one of the secrets to his success.
6: Meaning can keep me alive. What does that mean? Okay, the purpose of waking up tomorrow morning with a clear why and waking up tomorrow without a clear why can seal your doom. Knowing that you wake up for a reason can keep you alive.
7: Jordan First Alert forecast. This Saturday, we're looking at partly cloudy skies across the area. A couple scattered showers and storms moving in the afternoon hour through southern Ohio into northern West Virginia. Temperatures for the day reaching the high of the upper 80s, even getting 90 degrees in a couple of areas. And then this evening, temperatures will drop back down into the 60s overnight. I'm WSAZ meteorologist Emily Dietz.
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5: 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Air Force veteran Nick Lambie has moved on to become a successful franchise owner with Z-Bart Auto Detailing. He shares how his Air Force leadership experience helped him build one of the top franchises in the U.S.
13: I think I have maybe not really a unique way, but I have a way that works for me, I think. And the number one thing is I always say I'm looking for a team member. When I advertise jobs, I'm not looking for a tenor, I'm not looking for a detailer, I'm not looking for a rust proofer, I'm looking for a team member. Because that leads to a single point of failure just by having one guy trained up and everything. And God forbid, they get sick or something. We're very flexible in that regard. And I think flexibility is the key to run the business, just like flexibility is key to Air Power.
9: Since 2022, the war in Ukraine has dominated global news.
14: Last month marked 3 years since Russia invaded the country, sparking renewed calls for peace. Given the extensive media coverage, it would be difficult, if not impossible, to find someone in the U.S. unaware of the conflict. But what most people don't know is that shortly after Russia invaded Ukraine, another war also began. In March of 2022, fighting erupted between the Democratic Republic of Congo and Rwanda, the latest chapter in a long history of violence between the two nations.
10: The conflict has a very long history already at this point. It's been ongoing for over 30 years. It started in the aftermath of the genocide against the Tutsi in Rwanda in 1994. There were hundreds of thousands of refugees from Rwanda who ended up in eastern Congo, in the province of Kivu in 1994, and that destabilized the region quite dramatically.
14: That's Pedro Monoville, associate professor of history at McGill University in Montreal. During the Rwandan genocide in the 90s, it's estimated that upwards of 1 million Tutsis, a minority ethnic group, were killed by the country's majority group, the Hutus. Following the genocide, nearly 2 million Hutu refugees crossed the Congolese border, including a small number of extremists who began organizing militias in the Congo. In response, Tutsi groups did the same. One of these Tutsi organizations is called M23 and is the primary driver behind the conflict happening today.
10: There have been tensions in eastern Congo among various factions and various groups, including refugees from Rwanda, but also other militias that some of them form locally to protect local populations, but that have also been turned into oppressive forces. But the recent conflict is really about, is centered around one group called the M23, a group that has been active for more than a decade. And it's a group that pretends to represent Congolese Tutsis in eastern Congo. They've waged a rebellion against the Congolese state, and they've been clearly supported by the Rwandese government.
14: Since their founding in 2012, M23 has repeatedly rebelled against the Congolese government. That same year, they seized Goma, a border city with a population of 2 million. Though the M23 ultimately surrendered in a peace agreement, in 2022 they returned, stronger than ever. M23 forces began surrounding Goma again, and in January of this year, they took control of the city. But this time, they weren't alone. A UN investigation revealed that Rwanda is supplying M23 with weapons and training new recruits, a sign that this clash is far from over.
10: When the M23 seized Goma in 2012, the goal was to put pressure on the Congolese government to advance the demands of some Congolese Tutsi populations in the Kivu that the M23 is representing. This year, currently, it's different. So there is the ambition of going all the way to Kinshasa, which is 2,000 kilometers away from Goma or Bukavu. So there is a project of overthrowing the government.
14: But what's the main motive? The leaders of M23 claim that they're fighting to protect ethnic minorities against a Congo government they accuse of inciting hate speech and discrimination. However, experts like Monoville are doubtful that protecting Tutsis is the group's true intention. There are several factors at play, one being that the Congo is rich in minerals like coltan, a rare earth mineral used to make car batteries, phones, and other electronic devices.
10: The Congo is indeed a very rich country with natural resources, precious minerals, rare earths, etc.
14: Aside from natural resources, Monoville highlights that there are other elements fueling this conflict that aren't as easy to pinpoint.
10: What is also important to consider are tensions around citizenship, around access to land in eastern Congo, and these have been quite important in the war. Geopolitical tensions as well, so tensions between the governments of Rwanda and Congo.
14: As a result, over 1 million people have been displaced since 2012. Currently, hundreds of thousands are living in refugee camps on the outskirts of Goma, where violence, hunger, and disease run rampant. According to Mary Lawler, a UN Special Rapporteur on Human Rights Defenders, these conditions are just some of the many human rights violations taking place in the Congo.
15: The moment we have seen summary executions, including of children, led by 23, when they entered Bukavu. We've, of course, seen sexual and gender-based violence targeting women and girls. And we've seen the forced recruitment of children into M23. And, of course, you know, there's been attacks on hospitals. There's been widespread displacement, hundreds of thousands of people since January. Lack of food, lack of water, lack of health care because the hospitals are closed. Children aren't able to go to school. Above all that, there's blanket impunity for the horrific violations that are being committed there.
14: While human rights advocates like Lawler are trying to help the situation by providing humanitarian aid, offering legal counsel, and documenting rights violations by the M23, it's becoming riskier each day. Since January, human rights defenders in the Congo have been in grave danger.
15: We have received credible reports that human rights defenders are being detained incommunicado, forcibly disappeared, and tortured in Rutshuru and Masisi in North Kivu. There's possible enforced disappearances. At least six human rights defenders are reported missing after their attempts to flee Goma, after the city was taken by M23. And we know one human rights defender told us that women human rights defenders were in hiding as the M23 carry out their census in Goma because they don't want M23 to know where they live. We've had attempted kidnappings. One woman, a defender, was bringing a victim of rape to a hospital and she was targeted. She just managed to escape. There's complete insecurity for human rights defenders, particularly women.
14: With so much suffering happening in the region, what, if anything, can be done from outside civilians looking in? Lawler says the first step is to raise awareness, since this ongoing war is still relatively unknown. From there, she recommends contacting your representatives and urging them to take action.
15: It is very difficult when it is in a country so far away that is so insecure, unstable, and cruel. What I would suggest is that people can raise awareness about what is happening in Eastern DRC to people who are totally innocent and children who are totally innocent, and to try and put pressure on whoever is your local congressman or your local senator. Write to them, describe the situation and ask them what are they doing or what can they do to try and help enforce a ceasefire and a just resolution to the current conflict.
14: The U.S. government has already put sanctions on the country, but this isn't enough by itself. Experts say there needs to be more pressure put on Rwanda to end this conflict and achieve peace.
15: These people are just looking for the same rights as we have, you know, to be able to have food, have water, have electricity, to go to school, to be safe from attack, not to be raped, not to be killed, not to be disappeared. And that's a daily reality for the people in Eastern Congo. We don't know how far M23 are going to continue. We don't know what the final outcome will be, but judging on the fact that this conflict has been ongoing for decades, it really would not surprise me if things got even worse.
14: To find out more about Pedro Monavil, Mary Lawler, and all our featured guests, visit viewpointsradio.org. For more behind the scenes, check out Viewpoints Radio on X, Facebook, and Instagram. This segment was written and produced by our associate producer, Grace Galante. Our executive producer is Amira Zaveri. Our studio manager is Jason Dickey. I'm Gary Price.
12: Coming up, we speak with one of the few who've trekked on foot to the North Pole when Viewpoints returns.
4: CBS Eye on Veterans, presented by American Military University. We ask Marine Corps veteran, former Sergeant Major Mario Marquez, now American Legion's Executive Director of Government Affairs,
5: to share his thoughts on senior defense and intelligence officials using the Signal app to discuss military operations.
16: Top secret level is what I was working at a lot of the time. It's concerning to hear that senior officials were involved in something like this. And I will say that as someone who operated in that highly classified space, were someone like me ever to make a mistake of that nature, you know, we'd probably, our careers would be over. We'd get court-martialed or non-judicial punishment.

0: Santa Claus to shape-shifting polar bears, the North Pole is a mysterious and magical place that has inspired countless tales. Many have tried to trek to this northernmost tip on Earth, but few have actually succeeded. One person who's achieved this feat is Arlen Kuga, an Arctic explorer and author of After the North Pole, a story on survival, myth-making, and melting ice. What's so extraordinary about this expedition is that Kuga skied on foot over 500 miles across the ice without the help of dogs or machinery. It took him and his partner, Berg Oslund, 2 months to cross this icy tundra. But this was over 30 years ago, in 1990. Why is he sharing his story now?
1: I felt I had something unique to tell. I felt I had something important to tell. And it was kind of, you know, the whole idea came from my heart that this part of the world history from prehistoric times until today should be told by someone who has actually experienced it.
0: If you try to find the North Pole on Google Earth, it doesn't show up. Whereas the South Pole on the southernmost continent of Antarctica has a red dot marking its exact location. Why is that? That's because the North Pole axis is in the middle of the Arctic Ocean and shifts position based on changes in the Earth's magnetic field.
1: That's the thing with the North Pole. It's moving all the time. It's like the North Pole is, it's not a place. It's not there. It's a mathematical point, but the ice is moving all the time. So you get to the North Pole. When you wake up next day, as you say, you are somewhere else. So the North Pole remains elusive. Also, as you said, like, you know, it's not even on the world map of Google and just remains a very, very strange place.
0: The North Pole is almost entirely covered in sea ice. Sometimes this ice breaks apart, revealing open water. These cracks are called leads. Rather than wait for the water to freeze, Kuga and his partner cross these dangerous open crevices. In one photo, Kuga's legs are stretched wide apart, straddling the perilous gorge on his skis.
1: I was very happy my mother didn't watch me when I crossed those open leads. It is dangerous, but what's interesting is that when you spend long time in nature, somehow it feels like your body doesn't stop by your fingertips or doesn't stop by your skin, but it's extended into the nature. So it's kind of everything becomes a part of yourself, and that's also calms you down, so you don't get super scared like we would have been doing if you were closer to civilization.
0: And in the North Pole, this separation from civilization and the vast emptiness of it all can feel all-encompassing. The region can also feel disorienting because of the odd day versus night cycles. Between March and September, the sun is up in the sky for 24 hours a day. Kuga remembers the odd feeling of living in constant sunshine, but says it wasn't the biggest issue when compared to the other things they were dealing with.
1: First of all, you're so exhausted, you're usually so cold, and you're also hungry every day. And those problems are so much bigger than the sun shining for 24 hours. But what's interesting with those three emotions, that, you know, hunger, lack of sleep, frostbites, and cold, is that when you walk to the North Pole, you kind of get back to the basics of gratefulness.
0: This harsh tundra was unforgiving and also extremely dangerous. During the trek, Kuga and his partner crossed paths with a polar bear, charging straight towards them.
1: Neither Bergen or me had any desire whatsoever to kill a polar bear, but it was a matter about who's having who for dinner. And even Gandhi said, if a lion attacks you, you can kill the lion. So, you know, we had to kill it, but we also had to wait until it was really close. And a bear can run up to 40 miles an hour. So you just have one shot, and we had to wait until it was 8 meters away. So, it was a close call, yeah.
0: Looking back, the greatest challenge wasn't the cold or hunger or even the life-threatening encounter with a starving polar bear. The greatest challenge was one we've all experienced to some degree.
1: It was to get up in the morning every day at the right time, even when it's down to 50 centigrade or below and you're not heating up the tent. And then it's more tempting to remain in a sleeping bag and for another 5 minutes or 1 hour and freeze a little bit than getting out of the sleeping bag and freeze like hell. So it's a challenge back home to get up in the morning but it's a much bigger challenge on the ice.
0: Though Kurga made it to the North Pole entirely on foot, it may not be possible to even do this same trek now due to global warming.
1: It's tricky now because the ice is melting. Of course, explorers are seeing and reporting seeing the ice melting. That's anecdotal, but also the science is absolutely supporting it. So it's heating up 2 or 3 times faster in the Arctic than the rest of the world. The sea ice is getting smaller and smaller. So it's an open question if it will be possible again to walk from the land all the way to the North Pole. But of course, the weather is changing all the time, so it could happen. But the trend is going in the wrong direction, that's for sure.
0: At the time of this interview, Kurga was preparing for another trip to the Arctic, but not on an expedition. He just loves to ski and get out in nature. He once walked alone to the South Pole, setting a record for the only solo journey to the region.
1: That expedition was different because it's you walk on fixed ice, it's not moving. It's easier in that sense, it's a longer distance. I was alone, so it was very much about silence. I learned a great lesson on silence and the importance of silence in life, and that silence is about getting to know yourself better, especially the silence within, but it's easier to find that when it's in nature, I think. But it's, so it's that expedition kind of became more an expedition into myself. I just love being in nature. I think that's the biggest mistake we're doing today as humans, not spending more time in nature. So I'll hopefully the rest of my life, I'll just get into nature.
0: Arlen Kurga's book, After the North Pole, A Story on Survival, Myth-Making, and Melting Ice, is available now online and can be requested through your local bookstore. 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This segment was written and produced by Polly Hansen. Our executive producer is Amira Zaveri. Our studio manager is Jason Dickey. I'm Marty Peterson.
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3: CBS Eye on Veterans, presented by American Military University. Former Marine Corps Sergeant Major Mario Marquez, now Executive Director with the American Legion, shares why confronting Houthi rebels in Yemen is important for the U.S. military.
4: I remember being in Yemen when the Houthi rebels surrounded the capital and we ended up getting extracted out of that. But they did not manage to eradicate them. And the Iranians are absolutely funding them. They're equipping them. They're arming them. There's no way that the Houthis would have ever had anti-air defenses. And so that is a pretty important fight that I think needs to be finalized. We need to address it. And I do agree with the administration going after the Houthis because you can't just allow an entity like that to shut down international shipping lanes.
5: This is Viewpoints Explained. I'm Ebony McMorris. It's almost April Fool's Day, the one day a year when you shouldn't trust what anyone around you says or does. Ever wonder where this strange tradition came from? There's no one definitive answer, but historians have some theories. Some speculate that it dates back to the 16th century when France switched from the Julian calendar to the Gregorian calendar. The old calendar marked April 1st as New Year's Day, but the new system moved it to January 1st. Back then, news didn't travel quickly, so many people kept celebrating the wrong date, and those groups were mocked and known as April Fools. Other historians theorize that the holiday stems from the vernal equinox, which marks the first day of spring. The name April Fool's Day took hold because the changing seasons during the period often meant unpredictable weather, with sunny skies one minute and pouring rain the next. Regardless of how it began, April Fool's Day has been around for more than 500 years and is still going strong today. If you're planning a prank, this year remember, keep it fun, harmless, and get them early before they have a chance to realize what day it is. That's Viewpoints Explained for this week. More in a moment.
6: Welcome to Culture Crash, where we examine what's new and old in entertainment. As has been the case for the past few years, it's been a slow start to the year at the movies. The biggest box office hit so far is Captain America Brave New World, and that feels like it just happened by default. But still, big things are on the horizon for movies. My most anticipated film of 2025 is The Life of Chuck, a Stephen King adaptation from master director Mike Flanagan. Based on one of my favorite King novellas, The Life of Chuck is an existential drama, more in the vein of The Shawshank Redemption or Stand By Me than horror classics like It or Carrie. It's definitely a the less you know, the better type of movie, but early signs for the film are strong, as it won the People's Choice Award at last year's Toronto International Film Festival. This year we'll also see the release of Hamnet, the latest from Oscar-winning director Chloe Zhao, based on Maggie O'Farrell's fictional account of the death of William Shakespeare's 11-year-old son. The Safdie brothers, known for co-directing movies like Uncut Gems in the past, are each releasing their own films in 2025. Benny Safdie's The Smashing Machine stars Dwayne The Rock Johnson as MMA fighter Mark Kerr, while Josh Safdie's Marty Supreme is a ping pong drama starring Timothée Chalamet and Gwyneth Paltrow. Celine Song will follow up her romantic drama Past Lives with The Materialists, another romance, this one starring Dakota Johnson, Chris Evans, and Pedro Pascal. Of course, there will also be blockbusters in 2025. James Cameron is set to release the third Avatar film, Avatar Fire and Ash, which is reportedly clocking in at 192 minutes long. Ryan Coogler and Michael B. Jordan are back together for Sinners, a period piece horror film set in the 1930s South. Danny Boyle directed 28 Years Later, the third film in the 28 Days Later zombie series. And Brad Pitt stars in F1, the latest from Top Gun Maverick director Joseph Kaczynski, while Tom Cruise will return to the big screen in Christopher McQuarrie's Mission Impossible: The Final Reckoning. Like I said, 2025 is definitely off to a slow start. But with all those titles and more on the horizon, there's still plenty of reason to think our Letterboxd accounts will all be getting workouts very, very soon. I'm Evan Rook.
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7: After veterans like SecDef Pete Hegseth and DNI Tulsi Gabbard downplayed their messages discussing a military strike on the Signal app, we ask Special Forces veteran Jack Murphy if this was truly dangerous.
8: Keep in mind, they were texting about this prior to the strike, which is important because if your operation is compromised beforehand, then the enemy has an opportunity to shoot down your aircraft. So, yeah, it's politically advantageous for them to downplay it, but should they? No, this is serious. And if it was one of their subordinates, they would absolutely crush them. They would probably go to prison.
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9: Profile America, June 13th. This is the customary season for graduations, when ceremonies will be held all over the country for students from kindergarten to graduate school. Those plans remain crimped this year, but still diplomas go out. Nationwide, there are over 80 million students at all these levels of schooling. Some 41.7 million are in nursery through middle school, 17 million are in high school, and nearly 22 million are in college or grad school. High school graduation rates have grown steadily through the years so that now over 9 out of 10 adults have a diploma. The rate for college graduates has also grown. In 1940, just 5% of Americans had a bachelor's degree or higher. Today, that figure is about 33%, or almost 84 million people. You can find more facts about America's people, places, and economy from the American Community Survey at census.gov.
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10: Your First Alert forecast this Saturday. We're looking at partly cloudy skies across the area. A couple scattered showers and storms moving in the afternoon hour through southern Ohio into northern West Virginia. Temperatures for the day reaching the high of the upper 80s, even getting 90 degrees in a couple of areas. And then this evening, temperatures will drop back down into the 60s overnight. I'm WSAZ meteorologist Emily Dietz.
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14: And I'm Greg Johnson. 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
15: It's an instrument that has been used by men in the field caring for women with never a thought that this would be potentially abusive to her.
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16: 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It's your job to trust yourself.
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7: We ask Marine Corps veteran, former Sergeant Major Mario Marquez, now American Legion's Executive Director of Government Affairs, to share his thoughts on senior defense and intelligence officials using the Signal app to discuss military operations.
17: Top secret level is what I was working at a lot of the time. It's concerning to hear that senior officials were involved in something like this. And I will say that as someone who operated in that highly classified space, were someone like me ever to make a mistake of that nature, we'd probably, our careers would be over. We'd get court-martialed or non-judicial punishment.
12: Karen Khalsa was born into the Healthy, Happy, Holy organization, also known as the 3HO. Created in 1969 by Yogi Bhajan, the group was rooted in meditation and Kundalini yoga, a spiritual form of the practice. Khalsa's branch lived together in Florida under one roof, which they referred to as an ashram. To Khalsa, Yogi Bhajan was God.
18: He would come to this ashram in Florida every year. He was like Santa Claus. We'd like touch his feet, and everyone in the ashram, all of a sudden there's food in the house, and he's showing up in a nice car with all the secretaries back then wearing fancy clothes and jewelry. And like my whole life, I'm like looking up to like, oh, you want to do this? Go ask everybody that was like, anyone wants to get married and wants to do anything, like ask him. He knows what your life should be like.
12: Khalsa was raised with a strict diet, but would often sneak off to eat candy bars, eggs, and any other banned food she could get her hands on. She was an outcast at school, often bullied for the turban she was forced to wear.
18: So I was called Q-tip head. We'd come home and there'd be eggs thrown on our garage door because we were the different, you know, we're 30 minutes from Disney World. In Florida, we were the weirdos. And then there was being woken up at 3 a.m, put under cold water, brought up to the yoga room, put on a sheepskin before I could walk. And we would be put in yoga positions before America knew the word yoga.
12: At just 8 years old, she followed the wants of the leader and was sent off to a strict boarding school in India with the rest of the children in her ashram. Her parents were happy to send their daughter to a foreign land, never questioning the demands of Yogi Bhajan. But instead of the spiritual experience Khalsa expected, she was tormented.
18: There was no breathwork, mindfulness. It was more, if you're late, you kneel on gravel and you don't get breakfast. And horrific other things of a boarding school that no child should have to encounter. I peed my bed. There was like the quilt. I remember, so I had this imprint of this Indian pattern paisley all over my body from the urine. And they would just put the quilt out on barbed wire to dry and then give it back to me. I was caned. I was slapped. I had to kneel down because I would at some point be late.
12: During Khalsa's trips back home to Florida, she'd soak in every bit of normalcy she could before being sent back to school. Instead of the happy, healthy group 3HO proclaimed themselves to be at the time, Khalsa had been raised in what's now widely considered a cult. However, Jackie Johnson, a licensed clinical social worker, says that the term cult only scratches the surface of explaining these types of organizations. A more accurate title for groups like 3HO is high demand, high control. It describes how the group operates, and in fact, many groups under this umbrella have the potential to be both harmful and beneficial, depending on individual experiences. Johnson says the military is a good example of this.
16: The military is high demand, high control, of course, and it needs to be. And there's no judgment in that. It's just a behavioral way of explaining how the group operates. Some people are harmed by being in a high demand, high control group, and some people kind of are not.
12: Johnson is the executive director of the International Cultic Studies Association. She says her personal experience growing up in the Jehovah's Witnesses is another good example. There's often social discourse about the difference between a cult and a religion. Johnson says the line between these types of high demand, high control groups is paper thin.
16: They have a belief system that is spiritual in nature. They consider themselves Christian. They base their beliefs on their interpretation of the Bible. They gather to worship and they have activities that center around worship. So, yes, you could say Jehovah's Witnesses is a religion and that's what they consider it to be as well. On the other hand, it is a high demand, high control group. It's very demanding of its members and it's very controlling of its members. And so in that way, it's both. And that's why we try not to label a group as a cult or not as a cult. It just doesn't have a clear definition, the word cult, and it can mislead people into not really checking out what the group is or how it operates. And by slapping a label on a group, people can just rush to a judgment without even knowing anything about it.
12: Johnson was raised as a Jehovah's Witness since the age of 10. She was in and out of the community for 42 years, experiencing the negative side of a high demand, high control group.
16: When you're brought in as a child, there's a tendency to get indoctrinated, which makes it hard to leave, even when you know you want to leave, and even when you know that it's an unhealthy situation for you. And so I say that because it's an explanation as to why it takes so long to leave.
12: For both Johnson and Khulsa, the process of leaving their groups was years in the making. After college, Khulsa was recruited to be one of Yogi Bhajan's secretaries, where she was sexually abused by other women and Bhajan himself. She managed some of the group's finances while also acting as his personal healer. The relationship soon evolved into Khulsa being promised as the Yogi's successor.
18: I wrote pretty much everything down he ever told me with dates, and I have reread them, and he's like, "You're my heir apparent. I'm training you, so when I'm gone, like, you can lead and walk ahead of me." He made me, you know, he's like, "You're the Mahan Tantric," which is the spiritual head of, like, this whole yoga thing that's special, and I believed it.
12: Khulsa was kicked out of the group after the yogi had died, but even after being separated from the lifestyle, she still held on to many of the practices and beliefs. It was only just a few years ago that Khulsa finally acknowledged the trauma and abuse she'd endured.
18: If you look at my bio from, like, before I spoke up, it's like, I'm so special because I was his healer and I was the chosen one and I this. And since I didn't get that recognition that he promised, I was mad, right? Since I was kicked out, I was really mad. And now I'm, like, so grateful, like, thank God. But I was also, like, holding in this lie. So whenever I'm, like, sitting and teaching and having his photo, like, literally next to me, or we were taught to stare in his eyes, it took a long time, like, decades. Like, just a few years ago, I had his photo in my bedroom, like, right next to my bed. And somebody at the time was, like, who kind of found out, like, why do you have that there? Because I'm, like, it's my whole life. There's a baby picture of me I saw with his photo right next to it. Like, that's, like, it's like, how do you take Jesus off your wall?
12: As Johnson has found through both her personal experience and helping others heal, recovering from this trauma looks different for everyone. The process of deconstructing your experiences and then rebuilding who you are takes a lot of time and hard work. Johnson says she finds it helpful to start with education about high demand, high control groups.
16: what were the aspects of the group you grew up in or that you were in, even if they didn't grow up, even if they joined as an adult, so that that person could understand, like, okay, my group and the dynamics of my group fit into the paradigm of high control, high demand in this way. These were the things that happened. These were the things that I experienced. And that helps them kind of break down a lot of cognitive dissonance and denial about the fact that their group or family or even a personal relationship was unhealthy. And they start to be able to accept that, because you can't do the work around this if you can't accept the fact that the group was unhealthy in the first place.
12: They then move into trauma work to talk through and process the pain they experienced. A big part of Khalsa's journey was finally questioning her deep-seated beliefs.
18: Like, wow, I believe that I had to wear white to be spiritual. I believe so much had to unpack. So breakthrough after breakthrough. Oh my gosh, I cut my hair for the first time. It was like I'm cutting my arm off. My hair was down to the floor. Like, to cut it was like a huge deal. Like, oh, I'm not spiritual. I was told it makes my aura bigger and it's all my power. And like, oh my gosh, I'm cutting off my power.
12: Detangling all of these ideas can also be traumatic because it's often so ingrained in their morals and belief systems, traits that get to the core of who we are as humans. Stripping that away can also feel like losing a sense of self. Johnson says this leads into one of the final steps of healing, which is rediscovering who you are and who you want to be.
16: Some people didn't have a pre-cult identity because they were born in. So, you know, it's pretty important. What value system is important to you? You know, what kind of moral code do you want to live by? How do you build boundaries in your life? What kind of person do you want to be? What kind of people do you want in your life? You know, so all of those things go into the person either rebuilding themselves, rediscovering, or just building themselves from the ground up. You know, how am I going to live my life now? And then how do I live my life in harmony with how I want it to be? You can't say you want all this morals, boundaries, value system, and then not know how to live in harmony with that.
12: Johnson feels like this is the most rewarding part of the process. But while it's exciting, the thought of building yourself up from scratch can feel terrifying. Thankfully, Johnson says many people can often bring at least some part of their old life with them through the healing journey.
16: Usually I'll start by introducing this concept that typically not everything we learned from the cult was bad. You know, so let's start by what were some things that you learned in your group that you still agree with? You can take those things with you. You don't have to reject everything just because it came from them. So let's start from there, like, so that you have something that you know about yourself. And then kind of building, you know, things, you know, the rapport and the relationship kind of helps with that. Like, hey, I noticed that you're really funny, or you use humor to deal with difficult times, you know, and that'll start a discussion, for example. Or, you know, it sounds like trust is really important to you when I listen to you talk, you know. So as a therapist, you're kind of really listening hard and, you know, kind of like offering them kind of things back in reflection, you know, from what they tell you.
12: Sometimes her clients need a breakdown of what values are before even beginning to think about the ones they want to possess. Johnson will also use other people in their lives as examples. She'll ask her clients to think of their friends and see which traits they appreciate that they can adopt for themselves.
16: So there's a lot of different ways, you know, that someone can kind of figure out who they are. And it can be terrifying, but it just is what it is. You know, part of the work is learning how to deal with all the scariness, you know, learning coping skills. How are you going to get through this time? Because you're not going to take the scariness away. One of the biggest things that people have trouble with is, you know, how do I learn to trust people? I'm never going to be able to trust anybody. And the short answer to that is it's not your job to trust anybody. It's your job to trust yourself. And when you learn to trust yourself because you know yourself well enough, then you don't need to externalize trust.
12: It's a long, difficult process that takes a lot of time and patience. But Johnson believes it's a crucial step for survivors of abusive and manipulative groups. You can find more information about Jackie Johnson, Karen Khalsa, and all of our guests on our website, radiohealthjournal.org. For more behind the scenes, follow Radio Health Journal on Facebook, Instagram, and X. Our writer-producer is Kristen Farah. Our executive producer is Amira Zaveri. I'm Elizabeth Westfield.
14: coming up. Why disabled women are less likely to get tested for cervical cancer when Radio Health Journal returns.
3: CBS Eye on Veterans, presented by American Military University. Former Marine Corps Sergeant Major Mario Marquez, now Executive Director with the American Legion, shares why confronting Houthi rebels in Yemen is important for the U.S. military.
4: I remember being in Yemen when the Houthi rebels surrounded the capital, and we ended up getting extracted out of that. But they did not manage to eradicate them. And the Iranians are absolutely funding them. They're equipping them. They're arming them. There's no way that the Houthis would have ever had anti-air defenses. And so that is a pretty important fight that I think needs to be finalized. We need to address it. And I do agree with the administration going after the Houthis, because you can't just allow an entity like that to shut down international shipping lanes.
14: Last week, we dove into the world of HPV and speculum exams. Dr. Diane Harper is an outspoken advocate for women's health and comfort within medicine. A big focus is reducing the industry's use of the speculum. It's a device that widens the vagina for necessary exams. However, it can also be a main source of discomfort, anxiety, and pain. Despite these negative experiences, Harper says this tool that's been around for centuries has never undergone a major update.
15: It's an instrument that has been used by men in the field caring for women, with never a thought that this would be potentially abusive to her, that it would be painful to her, that there would be better ways of doing this. And it became established as that's just the way we do it. It just causes me to cringe when I hear an older person say, well, the woman just has to suffer. She just has to do it. That's what we do for medical exams. And I'm like, no, she doesn't. If you are a forward-thinking, curious person to wonder about how do you make it better, you would think about that. I can tell you that the people who make house paint don't stop with that very first house paint they made in the 1800s. They have continually evolved that because their customers have demanded it and they put it forward. So we as women have the right to demand that better tests become developed and that better tests are made available for us.
14: Harper is a professor in the Departments of Family Medicine and Obstetrics and Gynecology at the University of Michigan. She says that with the approval of these self-sampling tests that we discussed last week, there's no need to use a speculum unless a woman has concerns or symptoms she's noticed. And despite the American medical community's resistance to this change, Harper believes we should be using the data and evidence to guide current practices.
15: I think that you get entrenched in ways of thinking about things that have been done forever, and sometimes it's hard to give them up because you think, you know, well, they've been done forever and we're okay. The problem with that is that you don't know all the cancers that you're missing because of the way you're currently doing it. I would posit that we do know that of the women who get cervical cancer in the United States, half of them haven't come in for screening. That says there's something wrong with our screening method. These women are telling us in interviews that they were sexually assaulted, that they feel uncomfortable in the office, that the physician made some kind of weird green comment at some point that has now totally scared them away from ever revealing a nakedness of them that's very personal, and that they women do not like to have invaded.
14: A 2022 paper in JAMA Network Open shows that the number of women without up-to-date screening has significantly increased. Unfortunately, the numbers are even worse for women with a physical disability. Harper recently worked on a small study published in JAMA Network Open that evaluated the screening disparities faced by disabled women. Interviews with the 56 participants reveal how difficult each step of the process is. For women who use wheelchairs, even entering the office can be a challenge.
15: And then you're sitting in the room and the doctor says, okay, now we really need to do a cervical cancer screen on you. And the woman's like, well, I need somebody to help get me up on the table. And then you have to know that my pelvis is contracted and my legs, my knees won't go very far apart. And I can't use the speculum in this way. You have to turn me on my side, or you have to help hold my leg up. And then it's, I need somebody to come in the room and help me undress. How would you feel if you had to say that to somebody just to get a routine preventive healthcare screen? That doesn't give you a lot of sense of empowerment.
14: And when the speculum is finally inserted, some of these women fear they'll lose control of their bladder, or the nurse will drop their leg, or just simply feel embarrassment that their experience is different from the other patients.
15: It could be a scary thing for a woman with a disability to think about, how in the world am I going to get the health care I need? Because we know that over 50% of kiddos with spina bifida, over 80% of people with cerebral palsy, and 94% of people with other physical disabilities are sexually active. Okay, sex means that there's an opportunity for skin-to-skin contact, which means there's an opportunity for HPV infection. And if there's an HPV infection, then we can help you by vaccination, but we can also help you by screening in a way that's now more comfortable for you.
14: Women will have to go back in for a speculum exam if the results come back positive, but Harper estimates that around 90% won't have to go in for a follow-up. She says that though this change will help women, there will need to be a lot of education to clearly identify every step. Some women may hear of self-sampling and think that there's no need to ever go in for a follow-up appointment, which would be extremely harmful to their health if they end up having positive results.
15: To me, the very most important thing is that women just don't go off by themselves and get an HPV test, that they work with their doctor, because if it's positive, you have to have a relationship with someone that you trust, that you can talk to about, what does it mean? What do I need to do? Tell me about that. Does it hurt? Does it not hurt? Do I need somebody with me? What are you really looking for? And tell me again, because I didn't get it. Like, draw me a picture, because I didn't get it. And that part is really, really important.
14: In fact, Harper says that self-sampling can help create a better patient-doctor relationship.
15: The advantage of that is that instead of spending time with a woman in the exam room and with my head underneath a sheet and a speculum and getting the specimen to send to the lab, I can instead talk to her face-to-face about that sample that she's collecting and what those results might mean and where does that put you in this long spectrum of HPV infection and then small transformation and then bigger transformation and finally cancer, and where do we intervene and what interventions do we have to offer to you. So I think that it offers us an opportunity for communication.
14: Right now, the FDA has approved these self-administered tests to be used in a medical institution like the doctor's office or lab. But as screening methods continue to evolve, Harper says we may soon be able to use them at home, which would hopefully increase access to this important health information.
15: We are hoping that, and there are studies ongoing right now, that will allow there to be a home approval for the HPV test, just like we have for colon cancer screening. And then we'll truly be able to make it easy for women to get the screens, and they can either pick them up at the lab and take them home and do it, or potentially have it mailed to their house and then just mail it back. Women need to demand that they know that this works, the data's solid, it's rigorous, and they can do it. They can do it themselves.
14: You can find more information about Dr. Diane Harper and all of our guests on our website, radiohealthjournal.org. For more behind the scenes, follow Radio Health Journal on Facebook, Instagram, and X. Our writer-producer is Kristen Farah. Our production manager is Jason Dickey. I'm Greg Johnson.
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7: After veterans like SecDef Pete Hegseth and DNI Tulsi Gabbard downplayed their messages discussing a military strike on the Signal app, we asked Special Forces veteran Jack Murphy if this was truly dangerous.
8: Keep in mind, they were texting about this prior to the strike, which is important because if your operation is compromised beforehand, then the enemy has an opportunity to shoot down your aircraft.
11: So, yeah, it's politically advantageous for them to downplay it, but should they? No, this is serious. And if it was one of their subordinates, they would absolutely crush them. They would probably go to prison.
13: Medical notes this week. It may be time to restart your New Year's resolution. If you've been ignoring the promises you made on January 1st, science has some good news for you. Research on positive psychology shows that spring is the best time for setting new goals. Instead of trying to push through the winter and post-holiday slump, postponing your resolutions for a few months is more likely to produce more success. The biological factor that's making you infertile. A new study has found that a naturally occurring antibody can stop sperm in its tracks. It disrupts how sperm attaches to an egg and may also block fertilization.

0: Select medical notes this week. I'm Mayon Vosta-Betancourt.
1: CBS Eye on Veterans, presented by American Military University. Army veteran Tony Woods serves as the Secretary of Maryland's Department of Veterans, Military, and Families, and he shares some strong advice for those trimming the federal workforce.
2: The federal government is the largest employer of veterans. Think of VA or Department of Defense. Very significant percentage of their workforce are veterans because of years of recognizing that these veterans are bringing tremendous skills and we want to recruit and retain them. I'll say government has gotten more complex, and so I would caution folks to take a good look at who are we cutting, what are we asking them to do, and is this the right way to do it?
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5: BBC News with Moira Alderson. The US military says it shot down several Iranian drones targeting commercial ships in the Strait of Hormuz. It comes hours after both sides indicated they were inching towards a peace agreement. Our international editor, Jeremy Bowen, is in Beirut.
6: The Iranian foreign minister said it's all going to be done digitally and remotely. We'll see. They're not talking about a peace deal between Iran and the United States. They're talking about a memorandum of understanding that will reopen the Strait of Hormuz, will probably direct some money towards the Iranians of some sort. They will perhaps offer some language the Americans want on their nuclear ambitions. They might say they'd never want a nuclear weapon.
5: Meanwhile, Israel has ordered the population of 20 towns and villages in southern Lebanon to leave, saying it'll strike what it says are Hezbollah positions. The AI developer Anthropic says it's had to cut general access to two of its most advanced models after the Trump administration ordered it to exclude foreign entities from the list over national security concerns. There's ongoing tensions between Anthropic and the Pentagon, which designated it a national security risk in March after it refused to allow unfettered access to its AI models. Lily Jamali reports.
7: Anthropic said late Friday that the U.S. government cited national security authorities when it issued an export control directive. That directive requires the company to block access to Fable 5 and Mythos 5 by any foreign national, it said. That includes Anthropic employees who are also foreign nationals and applies whether or not those affected are in the United States. Anthropic said it must disable the AI models in order to comply with the government order, adding that access to its other models are not affected.
5: President Trump says the leader of the notorious Venezuelan criminal gang Tren de Aragua has been killed. Mr. Trump said that the U.S. military had carried out a lethal strike on Nino Guerrero. The Venezuelan authorities later confirmed the death. Here's Luis Facado.
8: El Nino Guerrero had a very long criminal career. Now the U.S. government is saying that in an airstrike, interestingly enough, they say that it was with cooperation of the Venezuelan government, of the Delcy Rodriguez government, they had actually managed to kill him. There have not been too many other details about where this airstrike took place, but it is certainly going to be used as a big political victory by the Trump administration in its announced efforts to combat organized crime in Latin America.
5: Paramount Skydance's acquisition of Warner Brothers Discovery has been cleared by the U.S. Department of Justice. The proposed deal is likely to reshape the U.S. media landscape. Paramount's boss, David Ellison, is the son of Larry Ellison, a donor to President Trump. BBC News. The Kennedy Center in Washington has missed a deadline set by a federal judge to remove President's name from the building and has asked for a 12-hour extension. Lawyers for Mr. Trump spent Friday seeking legal means to keep his name on the marble as they pursued an appeal against a ruling by a federal judge that the rebranding of the Arts Center had been unlawful. The governor of

0: Russia's southern Krasnodar region says a fire's broken out in the seaport of Temriuk after a Ukrainian drone attack. He said more than 90 people were tackling the blaze at the site, which lies on the Sea of Azov close to the Kerch Strait, and one person had been killed. India's main opposition Congress party has announced a nationwide protest against alleged irregularities and paper leaks in fiercely competitive national exams involving millions of students. It'll hold four meetings in the coming weeks, bringing together students, youth organisations and those affected by the alleged scandals. Congress is also demanding the resignation of the Federal Education Minister. The England football team have had their boots and training equipment stolen just hours before their first training session in Kansas City. Reports say the theft took place while the items were being transported in a van from Florida and that two arrests have been made. England play their first World Cup match against Croatia. Here's Adam Wilde.
1: Well, this will be really unwelcome news for manager Thomas Tuchel and his England squad as they prepare for their World Cup opener on Wednesday night. They're due to arrive at their training base in Kansas later today. And ahead of that, training equipment was sent. Now, police are investigating the theft of some of that equipment, with the Football Association still trying to work out exactly what was taken. But things like boots and balls, they fear, may have gone.
0: Adam Wilde with that report. That's the latest BBC News.
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3: Welcome to ILTV on the Hour. I'm Devil Klein, coming to you from Israel, bringing you all of the biggest headlines from across the region. It's Operation Roaring Lion, and these are all of the latest developments. We begin with the latest news of rocket and missile attacks on the state of Israel. Thousands were sent into bomb shelters when the Islamic Republic launched a ballistic missile towards central Israel. Initial reports indicate that one missile fell in an open field in central Israel and no injuries were reported. Now, this follows a sleepless night for many Israelis in the Tel Aviv area as rockets fire triggered air raid sirens at around 2:30, 3 and 4 a.m. Some missiles were intercepted and others fell in open areas. No injuries as well were reported in the latest coordinated attack on Israel. And the Israeli Air Force carried out its 11th wave of airstrikes on Tehran. Targets, according to the IDF, included multiple regime command centers, ballistic missile arrays, launchers, and air defense systems. The operation also targeted a major compound housing key security agencies of the Iranian regime, including the headquarters of the Revolutionary Guard, the besieged parliamentary force, and the Quds Force. And moving now to the United States, where the Senate is backing President Donald Trump. Lawmakers voted 53-47 against advancing a bipartisan war powers resolution that would have required full congressional approval for any U.S. military actions against Iran. But U.S. Senate Republicans blocked the effort, beating all odds, as Republicans currently hold only slim majorities in both chambers. Now, the House of Representatives are now set to vote on a similar measure. Take a listen.
4: The Ayatollah's reign of terror began with weak leadership from President Carter. It will end with strong leadership from President Trump. This war powers resolution is ill-timed and ill-advised. Congress must stand with the president and our military to finally close, once and for all, this dark chapter of history and pave the way for lasting peace.
3: And the Northern Front is also ramping up. After a few days of relative quiet from Hezbollah, they have now officially joined the war, sending coordinated missile barrages at northern Israel, together with the Islamic regime. In response, Israeli fighter jets carried out a string of airstrikes in Beirut. This is, of course, the first time that a coordinated attack between Hezbollah and Lebanon and the IRGC in Iran was carried out. Israeli officials were now quoted saying that IAF fighter jets are striking targets in Lebanon on their way back from missions in Iran, reportedly fueling for the extended mission and carrying extra munitions beyond those assigned for Iran. But not just in the air, the IDF has also released new footage showing troops engaging in a, quote, forward defensive positions inside of southern Lebanon, as fighting with Hezbollah continues along the northern front. And despite the ongoing war and continuous air raid sirens sending thousands into bomb shelters, the rapidity of barrages has significantly reduced over the past few days. With that, The home front command has eased its guidelines, moving from only essential activities operating to a limited activity policy. Under the new guidelines, gatherings of up to 50 people will be permitted, as a provided and protected a shelter can be reached in time. Workplaces will also be allowed to operate under the same conditions. Schools, however, will remain closed and beaches will stay off limits to the public. And that is a wrap for this edition of ILTV on the Hour. I'm Deva Klein, and thank you so much.

0: News, and I'm Chris DeMeo. Shares of SpaceX soaring 19% in their Wall Street debut, making the rocket maker's founder and CEO Elon Musk the first ever trillionaire.
1: And let me tell you, if people had told me this was going to happen, I was like, man, you must be smoking some really good crack.
0: Musk says SpaceX is going public because it needs money to fund its ambitions of putting satellites and data centers in space. The U.S. off to a good start at the World Cup. They topped Paraguay 4-1 last night. The Americans with a 1-0 lead, extending it at the 7-minute mark.
2: Alyssa running in now. In for Tyler Adams. Great first touch. Still Adams. Battling a tight angle. It's in! Flo Balogun celebrates. The flag is staying down. It's 2-0 for the United States.
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3: With a Wall Street Business Report, I'm Bob Agnew. Home mortgage rates may not get more affordable anytime soon. PNC Chief Economist Gus Fouché says with inflation up nearly 4% over the past year, notably above the Fed's target of 2%, Fed policymakers may forego any short-term interest rate cuts.
4: We're seeing higher inflation than we did in 2025. I think the picture is one where inflation is a lot higher than consumers would like, a lot higher than the Federal Reserve would like, and that's going to make it difficult for the Fed to cut interest rates this year.
3: The current target range for the federal funds rate is 3.5 to 3.75%. Freddie Mac reports the average 30-year fixed-rate mortgage this week is 6.53%. Stocks rose on Wall Street, adding to the all-time highs that they set just a day earlier. The Dow Jones Industrial Average at the closing bell up by 305 points. For the Wall Street Business Report, I'm Bob Agnew.
5: West Virginia Metro News, I'm Chris Lawrence. Things are lining up for a quadruple murder trial to begin in Kanawha County later this month.
6: Kanawha County prosecutors and attorneys for 22-year-old Gavin Smith say they'll be ready to begin Smith's trial on June 22nd. Smith is getting a second trial in connection with the December 2020 shooting deaths of his mother, stepfather, and two younger brothers. They were found dead in the Elkview area home. A jury convicted him in 2022 of three counts of first-degree murder, one count of second-degree murder. But the state Supreme Court ruled last year Smith should have a new trial because of an error made during jury instructions. Kanawha County Circuit Judge Kenneth Ballard says 75 potential jurors will be brought in search of a 12-member panel with a few alternates. I'm Jeff Jenkins, WVMetroNews.com.
5: Kanawha County Commissioner Lance Wheeler says his county is trying to find ways to cut costs of the exploding regional jail bill. But he adds the state's got to do some work on its end as well.
7: At the end of the day, this is going to be a state issue. And this is something that the state needs to look at and say, you can't just keep doing the same thing over and over again, bouncing that expense with increase of per diem on the counties.
5: Every county struggling with the cost. At least four have been unable to pay the bill on time due to that cost. In Kanawha County, a man is in jail charged with sexually assaulting a woman in her home. 40-year-old James Craig Jr. was arrested for the incident Monday that began when he approached the woman at the Chillon Post Office. You're listening to Metro News, the voice of West Virginia. A man's in custody charged with stealing an ambulance. 40-year-old Holden Stapleton was arrested after police say he jumped into that ambulance at WVU Medicine Thomas Hospital in South Charleston and took off. He was finally stopped on U.S. Route 119. The ambulance was from Lincoln County, and the paramedics were taking a patient into the hospital when it was taken. Stapleton is now in the South Central Regional Jail. From the Metro News Anchor Desk, I'm Chris Lawrence.
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8: Well, this is the time of the year when a lot of cattle producers in our region see heat stress in their animals. Rod Bain with the USDA brings us this special report.
10: As parts of the country in recent weeks have experienced off-and-on extreme heat events, for cattle producers, preparing now for what may be a long summer for livestock will protect herds from potential heat stress and related issues.
11: The plan here is to be ready with shades, to be ready with sprinklers, to be ready with bedding.
10: Alfredo DiCostanzo of University of Nebraska Extension says when it comes to managing heat stress in cattle,
11: it's a very comprehensive approach, which in many cases we need to start thinking about is very early on in the time period.
10: Or when a locale or region has a break between extreme heat events. The comprehensive management approach not only includes methods to keep cattle cool.
11: Fly control. Flies, especially the barn fly, loads on these cattle and bites their legs, bites their faces. And so we want those flies to leave them alone so they're not stomping, adding to activity and heating those cattle up.
10: I'm Rod Bain reporting for the U.S. Department of Agriculture in Washington, D.C.
8: Our pearl of wisdom today tells us, never look back. That is, unless you want to go that way. That's your pearl of wisdom. You're on the farm and I'm here.
12: Jordan First Alert forecast. This Saturday, we're looking at partly cloudy skies across the area. A couple scattered showers and storms moving in the afternoon hour through southern Ohio into northern West Virginia. Temperatures for the day reaching the high of the upper 80s, even getting 90 degrees in a couple of areas. And then this evening, temperatures will drop back down into the 60s overnight. I'm WSAZ meteorologist Emily Dietz.
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14: There's this creed, this pledge, just 31 words long. We all know it. It was written by a minister, Francis Bellamy, in 1892. It went by a number of names, but when adopted by our U.S. Congress, it was given the official title, the Pledge of Allegiance. We can all recite it. It talks of allegiance, words like republic, indivisible, justice, and it says that it stands for all of us. But have we forgotten what it really means? When I was a young boy, we used to watch this little 12-inch box we called a television. And one of our favorite shows was a comedian. His name was Red Skelton. He made us laugh and cry and think. And he loved America. One night, at the end of his TV comedy show, he told the story of when he was a boy and attending school. How they stood each morning before class to recite the Pledge of Allegiance to our flag. And as they did their reciting, his teacher noticed they were only saying shallow, memorized words that really meant nothing. And that's when the teacher explained to the children what the pledge really meant. Listen closely. I, me, an individual, a committee of one, pledge, dedicate all of my worldly goods to give without self-pity. Allegiance, my love and my devotion, to the flag. Our standard, Old Glory, a symbol of freedom. Wherever she waves, there is respect because our loyalty has given her a dignity that shouts, freedom is everybody's job. United, that means we have all come together. States, individual communities that have united into 48 great states. 48 individual communities with pride and dignity and purpose. All divided with imaginary boundaries, yet united to a common purpose, that is, love for country. And to the Republic, Republic, a state in which sovereign power is invested in representatives chosen by the people to govern. And government is the people. And it's from the people to the leaders, not from the leaders to the people. For which it stands, one nation. Meaning, so blessed by God, indivisible, incapable of being divided, with liberty, which is freedom, the right of power to live one's own life without threats, fear, or some sort of retaliation, and justice, the principle or qualities of dealing fairly with others, for all, which means it's as much your country as it is mine. And then Red Skelton closed his talk with this thought. He said, since I was a small boy, two states have been added to our country, and two words have been added to the Pledge of Allegiance. The two words, under God. Wouldn't it be a pity if someone said that is a prayer, and that would be eliminated from schools too? Take a moment now. Recite the Pledge of Allegiance. Think of the words. Pass them on. I'm Jerry Stewart, and now you know, because you are

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Howdy, I'm Joe Mullins in Ohio, the heart of it all. 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

Great Blue Ridge Mountain Bluegrass Gospel from Junior Sist. Junior has a great band, and his album from last year, one of my very favorites in his catalog. These Are They. I believe it's an old Squire Parsons tune. A bluegrass favorite now from Junior Sist. Joe Mullins in. Here's another all-star artist who has decades of great recordings, and his vocals lend themselves to good bluegrass gospel songs. This song comes from the catalog of the Louvin Brothers. Here's our friend Larry Stevenson, his version of a song entitled Thankful.

0: It's the best of bluegrass and old-time gospel, classic and current. I'm Joe Mullins. This is Front Porch Fellowship.
1: I remember when I was 17 years old, my voice dropped. I'd been a high tenor until I was 16 to my 17th birthday. But that autumn, my dad and I cut wood all day long, and that's hard work for a young boy. And I came in the back door about dark singing, "Everybody Gonna Have Religion and Glory." And my mother looked around and said, "Who is that?" And I said, "That's me." And she said, "Well, keep on singing." So I sang the song, and my voice had dropped that day. I guess it was from swinging that cross-cut saw back and forth and working like a man. But she put her hand on my shoulder, and I never will forget, she put her hand on my shoulder and said, "Son, everybody's going to hear you sing someday, and God's got his hand on you." And I went on the front porch, and I thought about what she said, and then I started singing again. A wonderful time up there, the gospel boogie.
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Last week, Johnny Cash would have had a birthday. The Man in Black would have been 93 years young. And he sang music that suited people all around the world in every genre. One of the old-time gospel favorites from Johnny Cash on Front Porch Fellowship. Joe Mullins with you. Let's go to Central Virginia now. These guys have had a very consistent music ministry for a long time. Here's a new recording by The Churchmen.

0: that just came to our studio. The newest by the Churchmen, Will You Be Going? Joe Mullins with you. Stay with us for more Front Porch Fellowship.
1: Many gardeners will be picking homegrown tomatoes pretty soon. One of the biggest challenges in growing tomatoes is the prevention of blossom end rot. That's a condition where the tissue of the blossom end, or the bottom of the fruit, breaks down and rots. This, of course, reduces the quality of the tomato. Experts say blossom end rot is caused by a lack of calcium in the plant, and this occurs when plants are either overwatered or underwatered. When soil moisture fluctuates widely, it reduces the plant's ability to take up calcium from the soil. When the demand for calcium exceeds the supply of calcium, the tissues in the fruit break down and blossom end rot occurs. So water your tomatoes on a regular basis, but be careful not to overdo it.
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3: Your First Alert forecast this Saturday. We're looking at partly cloudy skies across the area. A couple scattered showers and storms moving in the afternoon hour through southern Ohio into northern West Virginia. Temperatures for the day reaching the high of the upper 80s, even getting 90 degrees in a couple of areas. And then this evening, temperatures will drop back down into the 60s overnight. I'm WSAZ meteorologist Emily Dietz.

Hall of Fame members and Grand Ole Opry greats. There's Marty Stewart and Dale McCurry, together with an old Louvin Brothers song, Marty and Dale getting it done, the guitar, the mandolin, and the duet of Let Us Travel, Travel On. Great gospel on this Front Porch Fellowship Hour. Now, I said the Louvin Brothers. I could listen to their entire catalog anytime, country and gospel, from the greatest brother duo in country music history. Ira and Charlie Loudermilk was their last name, given in the hills of northern Alabama years ago. They went on to be radio stars and made it to the Grand Ole Opry in the mid-1950s. Here's a Louvin Brothers classic entitled Love Thy Neighbor. Love.

That's the late Don Reno and Red Smiley, early presenters of bluegrass and old-time gospel music, the Reno and Smiley duo, and one of Don's songs entitled The New Jerusalem. He had a birthday that we remembered as well a few weeks ago. Don Reno would have been 99 years young. I'm Joe Mullins. This is Front Porch Fellowship. We'll go to a couple of Kentucky artists right now. The Goodwin Brothers are from the Lexington area, bring a lot of energy to Bluegrass Festival stages. And the great Dale Ann Bradley joined them for this new version of an old country gospel tune about the baptism of Jesse Taylor.

0: 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There's the Goodwin Brothers and Dale Ann Bradley on Front Porch Fellowship.
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0: 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We'll have an all-new gospel album within the coming days. 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We remember Ralph Stanley, who had a birthday. Would have been a birthday just a few days ago. Ralph, born in 1927. I'm Joe Mullins. Stay right there for more Front Porch Fellowship.
1: 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Fellowship President and CEO Yael Eckstein speaks about the blessing she received from her father, the late Fellowship founder, Rabbi Yekiel Eckstein, shortly before his death.
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2: Welcome to ILTV's Israel Daily. I'm Sivan Raviv. The coordinated joint U.S.-Israeli assault on Iran, a broad, synchronized campaign targeting the Islamic Republic's leadership and military infrastructure. Iran has confirmed that Supreme Leader Ayatollah Ali Khamenei was killed in an Israeli airstrike on Tehran at the opening of the offensive. Tehran has responded with multiple waves of ballistic missiles fired at Israel, sending millions repeatedly into shelters as air defenses contended with threats of overhead. Throughout the day, today, several sirens were sounded across Israel as barrages of rockets made their way here with impact sites as well in cities such as Tel Aviv and Beit Shemesh. Thus far, several people have been killed in a Beit Shemesh impact site and still counting, with dozens injured, and one woman was killed in a strike in Tel Aviv. Dozens more injured at that site too. A nationwide state of emergency remains in effect. Airspace is closed. Tens of thousands of reservists have been called up. Israel is at war. For more, we go now to ILTV's Steve Leibowitz.
3: Supreme Leader Ali Khamenei and some 10 other top Iranian officials were killed in the initial Israeli strike of the operation, dubbed Operation Roaring Lion by Israel and Operation Epic Fury by the U.S. The IDF confirms the elimination of senior figures in Iran's defense leadership in precise Air Force strikes across Tehran. In addition to Khamenei, others included Abdul Rahim Mousavi, Chief of Staff of the Iranian Armed Forces, and Mohammad Pakpour, Commander of the Iranian Revolutionary Guard. The joint U.S.-Israeli offensive has hit hundreds of targets. According to Israeli officials, the strikes targeted senior regime figures, military commanders, strategic intelligence sites, and key elements of Iran's missile and nuclear infrastructure. The Israeli Air Force has carried out its largest ever aerial strike, with more than 200 jets hitting 500 targets across Iran. The first wave took out radar and anti-aircraft batteries, clearing the sky for follow-up operations. The second wave targeted Iran's ballistic missile sites, launchers, and storage facilities, including a major site in Tabriz and a complex near Qom, thwarting dozens of imminent launches toward Israel. The operation is aimed at restoring air superiority and destroying missile teams before they can fire, dealing a decisive blow to Iran's strategic capabilities. Shortly after the attack began, Prime Minister Netanyahu said the operation was launched to remove what he called an existential threat to the state of Israel and to create the conditions for a different future for the Iranian people. President Trump is vowing to raise Iran's military industry to the ground and annihilate their navy. He also called on Iranians to seize what he described as an historic opportunity to take back their country.
2: Since the joint U.S.-Israeli strikes, Iran's retaliation is extending well beyond Israel, targeting American and allied positions across the Gulf. Iranian missiles fired into the region have killed at least two civilians in the United Arab Emirates, including one person struck by falling debris.

0: In Abu Dhabi, another fatality was reported elsewhere in the Gulf during the barrage on major cities in Kuwait. At least three army personnel were injured by shrapnel after ballistic missiles impacted or were intercepted near Ali Al Salem Air Base, which hosts U.S. forces. Additional minor injuries were reported near Kuwait International Airport. Officials say damage to U.S. facilities has been minimal and has not disrupted operations. Missiles have targeted cities across the Gulf, including Doha, Abu Dhabi, Riyadh, Manama, Kuwait City, prompting airspace closures and raising fears of a wider regional escalation. Regrettably, a direct ballistic missile strike from Iran killed at least nine people and counting in the city of Beit Shemesh in Israel, with dozens injured. ILTV's Mayan Hoffman is standing by with a report from Shaare Tzedek Hospital in Jerusalem.
1: Thank you, Sivan. Well, I have to report that we are on the day of which the deadliest attack so far since the start of the escalation between Israel, the United States, and Iran has taken place. At the time that I'm recording this here in Jerusalem, outside Shaare Tzedek Hospital, at least eight people are dead. Dozens more are injured in an attack that took place in Beit Shemesh in central Israel. The attack happened when a rocket sent among many rockets from Iran toward Israel struck down, having a direct hit on people hunkering down in a shelter in Beit Shemesh. It was a community shelter where people ran to take refuge, but unfortunately were murdered and injured in the attack. So far, we are hearing that four houses were completely destroyed in Beit Shemesh, the site of this terror attack. But as we saw today in Beit Shemesh, sometimes those shelters are not foolproof.
0: Regrettably so. Thank you, Mayan. That's all for today's news, with all of the latest news from the heart of the State of Israel. I'm Sivan Raviv. Take care.

0: News. I'm Deborah Valentine. The leader of Trente Aragua killed in a U.S. military operation in Venezuela. Fox's Rich Hetson reports President Trump made the announcement stating the following.
1: The United States Southern Command delivered a swift and lethal kinetic strike to successfully execute Nino Guerrero, the infamous leader of Trente Aragua.
0: The president also said Venezuela cooperated in the strike. Both the U.S. and Iran officials are signaling they're nearing a peace agreement designed to end their conflict. Fox's Max Gordon has the potential details of the deal.
2: Iran dismantling its nuclear program, no sanctions relief until compliance, opening up the Strait of Hormuz, and ending funding of terrorist groups.
0: The U.S. men's team defeating Paraguay 4-1 in their World Cup match at Los Angeles Stadium Friday. The U.S. team plays Australia next Friday in Seattle. 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
3: With a Wall Street Business Report, I'm Bob Agnew. Home mortgage rates may not get more affordable anytime soon. PNC Chief Economist Gus Fouché says with inflation up nearly 4% over the past year, notably above the Fed's target of 2%, Fed policymakers may forego any short-term interest rate cuts.
4: We're seeing higher inflation than we did in 2025. I think the picture is one where inflation is a lot higher than consumers would like, a lot higher than the Federal Reserve would like, and that's going to make it difficult for the Fed to cut interest rates this year.
3: The current target range for the federal funds rate is 3.5 to 3.75%. Freddie Mac reports the average 30-year fixed-rate mortgage this week is 6.53%. Stocks rose on Wall Street, adding to the all-time highs that they set just a day earlier. The Dow Jones Industrial Average at the closing bell up by 305 points. For the Wall Street Business Report, I'm Bob Agnew.
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6: It's Friday, June 12th, 2026. Good morning. I'm Chris Lawrence, ready to get the day off to an informed start for you. Your forecast today, hazy, hot, and the potential for thunderstorms is there. Some of them could get heavy. It's just about anywhere, though, in the West Virginia as to where one will hit. The full forecast coming up in a moment. First, let's check the news of the day in West Virginia at the Metro News Anchor Desk. The Mountaineer baseball team will do something today that no other Mountaineer team has ever done.
7: It is finally game day for the West Virginia University baseball team. The goal set out before the season began has reached fruition with a trip to Omaha and the very first game of the 2026 College Baseball World Series this afternoon at 2 o'clock Eastern Time against the Troy Trojans. At the pregame press conference yesterday, Coach Steve Sabins talked effusively about his team and the program, saying when players come to West Virginia, they, quote, make a decision to work harder than anybody in the country. And that work has gotten them to the pinnacle of the college baseball world. In Omaha, I'm Hoppy Kirchhoff for WVMetroNews.com.
6: And more from Hoppy in Omaha coming up in our Metro News backgrounder. U.S. Senator Shelley Moore Capito says she supports an extension of the Foreign Target Surveillance Act. The Foreign Intelligence Surveillance Act, known as FISA, contains Section 702 that authorizes the warrantless surveillance of foreign targets outside the country. Capito says she does recognize it is connected with President Trump's controversial choice of an acting director of National Intel. Federal Housing Finance Agency Director Bill Pulte is temporarily serving in the role. Democrats and even a few Republicans are concerned about his lack of intelligence and national security experience. Capito spoke about that during a conference call with West Virginia reporters.
8: On the Pulte nomination, this is problematic. It's a temporary. It's not a nomination that has to go through the Senate. The president wanted to put him in there temporarily. It's caused a lot of angst.
6: And Capito says FISA is a good tool and it's necessary.
8: And a lot of the intelligence that we get has led to, I think, some significantly better safety within our own country. And we're getting ready to have these big events, the World Cup, America's 250, and we're not going to have this tool for our intelligence community.
6: Capito says she supports a three-year reauthorization of FISA and says she sees it as a reliable source of intelligence gathering. Meanwhile, Congressman Riley Moore is not denying that he may be on the short list of people to be appointed the next U.S. Labor Secretary of the Trump administration. The report came out this week in Politico, and speaking on Metro News affiliate WAJR, Moore said he couldn't say much about it.
9: The reporter there and cited some pretty credible sources, so that's about all I can really say. If it wasn't a thing, I would be able to tell you it's not.
6: Moore said all he could say was it was an honor to be mentioned in the conversation. Elsewhere, a man accused in a high-profile murder in Wood County will get a new attorney. Preston Pierce appeared in Wood County Circuit Court Thursday for his formal arraignment in the murder of Gretchen Fleming. Pierce's attorney, however, filed a motion to be dismissed from the case because she knows members of the victim's family. Pierce agreed, and the court agreed as well, granting the motion to withdraw counsel. A new attorney will now be appointed for Pierce and a trial date scheduled. State police say they were able to recover several $1,000s worth of tools and equipment stolen in a Mingo County break-in this week. Theft occurred at Polycoating Solutions. Arrested with 39-year-old James Gannon and 48-year-old Sean Hicks, both of Chatteroy. That equipment was returned to the victim. An Oak Hill police officer is recovering at CAMC General Hospital in Charleston this morning after a mishap on the highway. The incident happened about 7 o'clock last night on U.S. Route 19. Investigators say a trailer came disconnected from its tow vehicle and ran out of control, striking the officer, who had to be flown to help by HealthNet to CAMC. State police say a Huntington woman is dead after she was struck on I-64 westbound in Cabell County. Troopers said 36-year-old Christy Manley was hit by a vehicle near mile marker 14 and the 29th Street exit in Huntington around 9:15 Wednesday night. Troopers said the driver stopped and even administered CPR to Manley after she was struck. Manley was pronounced dead not long afterward at St. Mary's Hospital, and state police say their investigation continues. A workplace accident at a Buchanan lumber yard has claimed the life of a Marion County man. The Upshur County Sheriff's Department said 73-year-old Michael Martin of Mannington died back on Tuesday afternoon at Appalachian Forest Products. Deputies did not specify how he died, but said the accident is under investigation. A couple of legal challenges are holding up the final certification of the 2026 primary election. Secretary of State Chris Warner says the elections were certified in all 55 counties, but there are legal challenges still outstanding in Fayette and Harrison counties. The allegations there that some voters who were not registered Republicans may have been allowed to vote in the Republican primary in those counties. This was the first year the Republican Party closed its primary to voters of other political stripes. And a beloved member of the Nicholas County Education Community has died. Longtime Richwood High School band director Greg James passed away this week. A teacher in the county for 50 years, Richwood High assistant principal Hillary Odell says there was nobody like him.
10: His students absolutely love him, trust him, and his relationships with them extend past graduation. He keeps in contact with his students across the country. Has just really touched a lot of lives in his 50 years.
6: James lived in Glenville and made that nearly 90-mile trip to Richwood High School for 50 years. Well, coming up in our backgrounder, Hoppy Kirchival with more from Omaha. And we'll get an update on sports with Daniel Woods. Stay with us. In a moment, Daniel Woods on sports. Right now in our backgrounder, game day in Omaha. The Mountaineers taking on Troy at 2 o'clock this afternoon in the College World Series. Hoppy Kirchival caught up with WVU baseball coach Steve Stabens on Thursday.
11: So what's your reaction just to all of this and being here? Have you had time to take it in?
12: Yeah, just blessed. I mean, these kids have just worked really hard and dedicated their lives to doing something really special. And I don't think anybody's surprised that we're here. You don't fall here accidentally. It takes a lot of belief and hard work. And so these kids have given so much and sacrificed so much to have this opportunity to be the best in the world at something. So just proud that they get to enjoy this moment right now. We're doing media and guys are doing photo shoots and video shoots and getting free gear, and there's so many fun perks to go along with it. And so as a coach, you're always trying to just keep guys grounded, but they need to enjoy the moment as well.
11: How do you keep the moment from being too big? Because it's a big moment. How do you keep it from being too big? Or do you want it to be big?
12: Yeah, good. You're all good questions. I think it's all about being rooted in things, right? So these kids are rooted in each other, and they're rooted in their faith, and they're rooted in their family, and they're pretty comfortable in their own skin. So I think regardless of result, you have to be rooted in things, and that's how you can perform in big moments, knowing that at the end of the day, your life's going to go on, and that you're going to be surrounded by people that you love, and that you're doing it for the right reasons. And we've talked about that stuff all the time. And so these guys want to just go compete at their highest level, and I do think they're good competitors. The bigger the moment, the louder the crowd, the more juice there is, the better they play. So that's what we've seen in like these regionals and super regionals. You see these heroic performances. It's not because people are cowering in the face of challenge or adversity. It's the opposite.
7: Final question. You guys are known for your analytics. How do you break down Troy and how do you match up with him?
12: Yeah, we're in the process of doing that. When you get pulled in so many directions, that's one of those things where staying grounded is like you need to do the work to prepare to beat people. And so they have a really good offensive team, six left-handed hitters, great pitching. They don't run the bases a ton, but we're kind of in the middle of breaking down how do we get these hitters out and how are we going to attack these guys from a hitting perspective and on the bases.
7: Who starts for you guys?
12: We have Chance and Cole starting game one for the Mountaineers.
6: 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This afternoon's game will be televised by ESPN. At the sports desk, Daniel Woods is in. Well, Daniel, we covered Omaha pretty well. Let's talk about Huntington now.
13: That's right, Chris. Let's get into it. The West Virginia State High School baseball tournament resumes this morning at Jack Cook Field with four games on the schedule to set the last two championship games for this Saturday. Coming up today at 10 o'clock, Class AAA number 1 Bridgeport faces number 4 Ripley. Then number 2 St. Albans takes on Shady Spring in the second game of the day. So by the time we hit about 4 o'clock this afternoon, we'll know who's playing for the Class AAA state championship. The Quad A semifinals make up the evening session beginning at 5. That's number 1 George Washington against number 5 Jefferson, followed by number 2 Morgantown against number 3 Hurricane. That second game is a rematch of last year's state championship game in Quad A. The Class A and Class AA championships are already set. Number 4 Gilmer County and number 3 Sherman will meet in the first title game on Saturday. The Titans upset Class A's number 1 seed Huntington St. Joseph 8-4 with freshman Roddick Page driving in 5 runs, while Sherman's Luke Talenti shut out Pendleton County 3-0. That win sends the Tide to the championship for the first time in more than 3 decades, something that head coach Jeremiah Petrie says has the whole community excited.
14: What, 1990, last time we were there? So 36 years. I mean, this is something special. You can just tell by the crowd. I mean, we actually got some 1990 guys up in the crowd right now cheering us on.
13: In Class AA, number 4 Logan is headed back to the title game to tank on number 2 Frankfort after the Wildcats upset number 1 Wheeling Central Catholic 6-0 behind a 2-hit shutout from Ivan Miller. That win for Logan means there will be a new champion in Class AA as Wheeling Central was aiming to defend its 2025 championship. Logan head coach Kevin Gertz says there is no one he would have rather given the ball to in that game than his ace, Ivan Miller.
15: Pretty good, isn't he? He's the guttiest guy we've got out there. He's the one that everybody believes in, and he threw a heck of a game against a tremendous ball.
13: Frankfort got a strong pitching performance from Jackson Hare itself to lead the way to a 4-1 win against Independence. You can follow along with the last day of semifinals and championship Saturday at WV Metro News and on the Metro News Radio Network. 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
6: Thank you, Daniel. Your West Virginia weather forecast for the day, hot and humid. Continues today. Scattered thunderstorms will develop this afternoon. Some of those storms could pack damaging wind gusts and heavy rain. Could cause localized flooding in some places. Cooler, drier weather will finally arrive tomorrow and give us a break before more rain chances return on Sunday. And now you're up to date. Have yourself a great day and a great weekend. For Daniel Woods, I'm Chris Lawrence, and this is Metro News, the voice of West Virginia.
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1: I'm Gary Duncan, the technical producer of the By the Way program. You may have heard the news that Paul Demeter has been called home to be with the Lord on November 30th, 2025. I had the pleasure of working with Paul for over 30 years. Paul was the same on the air as he was off the air. A soft-spoken, kind, loving person with a deep love for his family, friends, you the listeners, and of course, Jesus. He wanted to reach as many people as possible with the good news of Christ. The By the Way program will be ending after tomorrow's program. On tomorrow's program, we'll hear from Paul's son, John. He'll speak with us on that final program. And by the way, it's been an honor working behind the scenes to bring you this program.
2: Your First Alert forecast this Saturday. We're looking at partly cloudy skies across the area. A couple scattered showers and storms moving in the afternoon hour through southern Ohio into northern West Virginia. Temperatures for the day reaching a high of the upper 80s, even getting 90 degrees in a couple of areas. And then this evening, temperatures will drop back down into the 60s overnight. I'm WSAZ meteorologist Emily Dietz.

0: Welcome to Lighten Up with Ken Davis, brought to you by Compassion International. Lighten Up is meant to encourage your walk with Christ. I'm Dr. Wes Stafford on behalf of Compassion, encouraging you to listen up as author, motivational speaker, and comedian Ken Davis deals with a very important subject.
1: Today, I'm begging you drivers, pay attention to the road. Unless the word roadkill is appealing to you, please don't text and drive. I rarely talk about these kinds of issues, but this has become an epidemic. Recently, a young man ran into the back of a semi-trailer while texting. He was killed along with several others in the resulting multi-car crash. Pray for my wife. She doesn't text while driving, but she uses her phone a lot. When she gets in the car, she puts the phone in her purse and tucks her purse under the seat. When it rings, she dives for the purse and the car's on its own. On top of that, she's not a slow driver. It got so bad that yesterday, even the GPS lady screamed and begged to be thrown from the car. Now, I'm not a good driver, but I'm a much better driver than someone digging through a purse or texting while driving. I really care about the people who listen to Lighten Up. So many of you have emailed or written about how this program has brought joy to your life. I pray that you will know the love of Christ. This is Ken Davis. I want you to live fully alive and stay alive. The text can wait. The phone can wait. Heaven can wait. Look up, watch the road, and live.
0: This has been Lighten Up with Ken Davis. 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Please visit us on the web at compassion.com. I'm Dr. Wes Stafford. On behalf of Compassion International, thanks for listening.

0: CEO Elon Musk, the first ever trillionaire.
1: And let me tell you, if people had told me this was going to happen, I was like, man, you must be smoking some really good crack.
0: Musk saying SpaceX is going public because it needs money to fund its ambitions of putting satellites and data centers in space. The U.S. off to a good start in the World Cup, topping Paraguay 4-1. The Americans with a 1-0 lead, extending in at the 7-minute mark.
2: Ballistic running in now. In for Tyler Adams. Great first touch. Still Adams. Bellingham tied.
0: That call on Fox up next for the U.S. Australia. 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
3: Your First Alert forecast this Saturday. We're looking at partly cloudy skies across the area. A couple scattered showers and storms moving in the afternoon hour through southern Ohio into northern West Virginia. Temperatures for the day reaching the high of the upper 80s, even getting 90 degrees in a couple of areas. And then this evening, temperatures will drop back down into the 60s overnight. I'm WSAZ meteorologist Emily Dietz.

And it's Jesus. And he sits at the right hand of the Father. And he prays for us, his precious ones. And we thank you, Lord.

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1: Is there a comment that constantly garners more comments because the original comment was so intriguing? I hear one every day. A comment so viable, so intriguing, that everyone is commenting on that original comment. It's the Focus on the Family commentary. A comment that resounds for families everywhere, garnering constant comments indeed.
2: Military deployment can be tough on couples. The good news is there are steps a husband and wife can take to prepare for their time apart. Start with this. In the days leading up to a deployment, remember that husbands and wives tend to handle stress differently. Men will often begin to detach emotionally. It's a coping mechanism that helps them function well under extreme pressure. Women, on the other hand, are usually the opposite. Their need for emotional connection will increase as the time for separation draws closer. Obviously, this inherent difference can lead to conflict, but it can also be a source of understanding and deeper intimacy if couples will openly communicate about what they're feeling. So talk with each other. Another key is to make the most of the moments you have. It's easy to worry about the months ahead and lose touch with your spouse right here and now. Make it a point to create good memories together. The more moments you enjoy before you're separated, the less stressful your time apart will be. And finally, set aside time to be alone together before deployment. Say goodbye to friends and family members early, then devote the last few evenings to one another. Let those last moments be about your commitment to your marriage. Tomorrow, we'll talk about how couples can cope during a deployment. In the meantime, visit FocusOnTheFamily.com for more tips on building a relationship that thrives. For Focus on the Family, I'm Jim Daly.
3: Good morning, I'm Chris Lawrence. Your forecast today, cooler, drier weather will finally arrive and give us a break before more rain chances return on Sunday. Have yourself a great day and a great weekend. I'm Chris Lawrence, and this is Metro News, the voice of West Virginia.

0: This is the Family Comedy Minute. Let's enjoy some fun with the comedy of Justin Fennell.
1: They sell things by what it isn't instead of what it is. Like I bought some non-aspirin. What's in it?
2: I don't know.
1: Just non-aspirin. Oh, what you putting on your pie there, Lester?
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1: What's in it?
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1: 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What you putting in your car?
2: Unleaded.
1: Well, how come that unleaded is more than that unleaded? Well, that's super unleaded. It's got a lot of nothing.
0: We hope you've enjoyed this Family Comedy Minute, brought to you by New Missions. 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
1: I'm Daria Albinger. The U.S. and Iran are closing in on a deal to end their war. Interior Secretary Doug Burgum speaking to Fox News.
2: I'd say where we stand is that we've got the negotiator-in-chief, the deal-maker-in-chief, President Trump. We know that he's not going to agree to a bad deal. Whatever deal is reached is going to be a good deal.
1: The White House says it could be signed as soon as this week. Lawmakers heading home for a week break without voting to extend FISA, a key intelligence tool.
3: Well, I think it's par for the course for Democrats, right? 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And once again, resorting to holding the American people's security hostage to do it.
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4: Your first alert forecast this Saturday. We're looking at partly cloudy skies across the area. A couple scattered showers and storms moving in the afternoon hour through southern Ohio into northern West Virginia. Temperatures for the day reaching a high of the upper 80s, even getting 90 degrees in a couple of areas. And then this evening, temperatures will drop back down into the 60s overnight. I'm WSAZ meteorologist Emily Dietz.

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2: PGA golfer Bubba Watson is known for his larger-than-life personality, to say nothing of his unique and winning style on the course.
3: And as one of golf's more prominent social media communicators, he tweets thousands of inspirational messages. In 2011, right before the final round of the Masters, he tweeted, "No matter what happens today, good or bad, rejoice in the Lord always. Again, I will say rejoice," quoting Philippians 4:4.
4: Earlier in his career, Watson has said his temper would have kept him from seeing the good from the bad. He said, "I have this competitive fire going on the course."
3: When CBN asked what inspired some of his breakthrough moments, Watson said, "I read my Bible and get key thoughts like, don't worry about this shot you've blown off the first tee. The Bible is my mental coach now."
2: Brought to you by Museum of the Bible.
5: Your First Alert forecast this Saturday. We're looking at partly cloudy skies across the area. A couple scattered showers and storms moving in the afternoon hour through southern Ohio into northern West Virginia. Temperatures for the day reaching a high of the upper 80s, even getting 90 degrees in a couple of areas. And then this evening, temperatures will drop back down into the 60s overnight. I'm WSAZ meteorologist Emily Dietz.

mistake.

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1: By show of hands, how many of you guys ever been on a blind date? Anybody show of hands blind date? Yeah. I've been on so many blind dates, I should get a free dog. Honestly, it's so dumb. And the deal is, you never know what your friends think about you until you see who they set you up with. Isn't that right? You're like, I thought we were friends. Oh, we are. She's perfect for you. Right? They're perfect for you. And it's always something crazy. Like, they live in a basement. They've never seen daylight. Their feet are webbed. They just got out of a cult. You're like, they're perfect for you.
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1: News. I'm Paul Stevens. SpaceX shares jumping 19% in their Wall Street debut on Friday, making the rocket maker's founder and CEO Elon Musk the world's first ever trillionaire.
2: And let me tell you, if people had told me this was going to happen, I was like, man, you must be smoking some really good crack.
1: Musk saying SpaceX is going public because it needs the money to fund its ambitions of putting satellites and data centers in space. The U.S. off to a good start, thank you, with the World Cup topping Paraguay 4-1. The Americans leading 1-0 at the 7-minute mark.
3: Ballistic running in now. In for Tyler Adams. Great first touch. Still Adams. Battle gets tied out. Goes in.
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4: Your first alert forecast this Saturday. We're looking at temperatures reaching the upper 80s, mostly sunny skies. Humidity levels will be a bit lower compared to what we saw earlier this week, and we will be gearing up for a rainy day on Sunday. I'm WSAZ meteorologist Emily Dietz.

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1: Now, there's hope today with Dr. Richard Lee, bringing the good news to America.
2: You may have been told that Benjamin Franklin, one of the most visible founding fathers, was a man of no religious convictions. But in the summer of 1787, as America's founders met at Independence Hall in Philadelphia for the purpose of hammering out the specifics of our nation's governing constitution, tempers flared among the delegates to such an extent that the entire convention was in danger of breaking down. Into this atmosphere, though he was one of the least religious of our nation's founders, Dr. Benjamin Franklin nonetheless understood how crucial moral and biblical virtues would be to this newborn republic. Appealing to the words of Psalms 127:1, Dr. Franklin addressed George Washington, president of the convention, and counseled his fellow delegates to prayer and to call upon Almighty God before they proceeded further. He rose and spoke these words, "I have lived, sir, a long time, and the longer I live, the more convincing proofs I see of this truth, that God governs in the

0: affairs of men. We have been assured, sir, in the sacred writings, that except the Lord builds the house, they labor in vain that build it. I firmly believe this, and I also believe that without his concurring aid, we shall succeed in this political building no better than the builders of Babel. Benjamin Franklin's word rang true that day. A call to prayer was issued, and God indeed answered the prayers of the founding fathers, as on September 17, 1787, the drafting of the U.S. Constitution was completed, and it became the greatest political document ever written.
1: You've been listening to Dr. Richard Lee with There's Hope Today, bringing the good news to America. 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That's there'shope.org.
2: Good morning, I'm Chris Lawrence. Your forecast today, cooler, drier weather will finally arrive and give us a break before more rain chances return on Sunday. Have yourself a great day and a great weekend. I'm Chris Lawrence, and this is Metro News, the voice of West Virginia.

0: Take a moment and laugh with David P. Dean. You'll be glad you did.
1: I take her to a really fancy Mexican restaurant, okay? After we left Taco Bell, we're driving home. Her mouth's going 100 miles an hour, and I'm grunting. Ah, good! Then she stops talking. You don't want silence in a car when you've got Free Willy sounds in the back seat. And I start to make conversation to try to talk over it. Boy, Denise, how about the weather? It was light out today. It's supposed to get dark tonight.

0: Did you hear the extended forecast?
1: Yeah, it's supposed to get light tomorrow. Yeah.
2: This Family Comedy Minute has been brought to you by New Missions. I'm Tim DeTellis, president of New Missions, wishing you a joyful day.

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1: News. I'm Daria Albinger. President Trump says a peace deal could be signed with Iran as soon as this weekend. Treasury Secretary Scott Bessent was asked how that could affect prices.
2: I'd say where we stand is that we've got the negotiator in chief, the deal maker in chief, President Trump. We know that he is not going to agree to a bad deal. Whatever deal is reached is going to be a good deal.
1: He was speaking to Fox News. At least one person is dead after a tent collapsed at a church in Manita, Virginia, during a celebration last night. At least 20 people were hurt. The U.S. beat Paraguay 4-1 at L.A. Stadium last night in the opening match of the 2026 FIFA World Cup. It was the first FIFA match in the United States since 1994. 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
3: Your first alert forecast this Saturday. We're looking at temperatures reaching the upper 80s, mostly sunny skies, humidity

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1: History was made on today's date. Stay tuned for an American Minute with Bill Federer.
2: 19-year-old Marquis de Lafayette purchased a ship and sailed to America, arriving this day, June 13, 1777. Trained in the French military, he was appointed a major general. He endured the winter at Valley Forge, fought at Brandywine, Barren Hill, and Monmouth, led troops against the traitor Benedict Arnold, and commanded at Yorktown, pressuring Cornwallis to surrender. George Washington wrote to Lafayette, "We must place a confidence in that Providence who rules great events, trusting that out of confusion he will produce order, notwithstanding the dark clouds which threaten at present."
1: This has been an American Minute with Bill Federer. 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
3: Your first alert forecast this Saturday. We're looking at temperatures reaching the upper 80s, mostly sunny skies. Humidity levels will be a bit lower compared to what we saw earlier this week, and we will be gearing up for a rainy day on Sunday. I'm WSAZ meteorologist Emily Dietz.

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1: Growing up, listening to songs. I mean, I used to listen to songs in the 70s because that's what my dad listened to. I mean, what do they mean? They're just so... What do they mean?
2: What goes up must come down. Spinning wheels got to go round.
1: I don't know the name of that song. I think it's called Duh! I always used to sing the wrong words to songs growing up. You guys ever do that? You sing the wrong words to a song, but you don't know the right words, but you think it sounds like that, so you just go for it. But some of the back of your mind says, it couldn't be that, dude. I remember I used to sing that song, Rocket Man.
2: Rocket Man, burning down a field with Carol's bones.
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1: News. I'm Paul Stevens. A peace deal between the U.S. and Iran appears close. Both sides are saying different things, though, about the agreement.
2: Iranian media says billions in sanctions relief would be available up front at the signing. The Trump administration says not so fast. Vice President J.D. Vance says Iran will not be receiving any cash up front or sanctions relief for signing the Memorandum of Understanding.
1: That's Fox's Lucas Tomlinson at the White House. A children's lemonade stand in South Boston robbed. Hunt for the suspects is well underway.
3: Cops say two children were engaged in the time-honored American tradition of setting up a table and selling lemonade when a pair of suspects robbed their sales, reported to be about $50. Authorities say the suspects are themselves young, about 14 and 11 years old.
1: That's Fox's Eric Shawn. 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
2: I'm Chris Lawrence. Your forecast today, cooler, drier weather will finally arrive and give us a break before more rain chances return on Sunday. Have yourself a great day and a great weekend. I'm Chris Lawrence, and this is Metro News, the voice of West Virginia.

0: Welcome to the Family Comedy Minute, featuring comedy that is safe for the entire family. 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
1: First week of marriage, my wife came out of the bathroom. I didn't recognize her. It scared me. I was like, whoa, hi. Greetings. Yeah. Should I take you to my leader? You know. And she had these huge trash can rollers in her hair, and it scared me. I was like, whoa, what is that? And she's like, what? I just set my hair. And I was like, well, what time is it going to go off? And if you're married, you know it went off right then. We quickly established some rules, you know, like what sofa I could sleep on and stuff like that. And the ring is ridiculous, isn't it? A diamond looks just like a piece of glass. But would a woman be happy with a piece of glass in a ring? Yes, she would, if she doesn't know the difference, okay?
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1: News, Daria Aldinger. One person is dead and more than 20 injured after a tent collapsed at a church in Manita, Virginia during a church celebration last night.
2: The folks that observed it that were on scene indicated that when the high winds came through, very quickly the tent just catastrophically failed.
1: Bedford County Acting Fire and Rescue Chief Abby Johnston. The U.S. beat Paraguay 4-1 at L.A. Stadium last night in their opening match of the 2026 FIFA World Cup. The U.S. taking the lead just 7 minutes in.
3: Olisic running in now. In for Tyler Adams. Great first touch. Still Adams. Balligan tight end. Goes in. Flo Balligan celebrates. The flag is staying down. It's 2-0 for the United States.
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4: Your first alert forecast this Saturday. We're looking at temperatures reaching the upper 80s, mostly sunny skies. Humidity levels will be a bit lower compared to what we saw earlier this week, and we will be gearing up for a rainy day on Sunday. I'm WSAZ meteorologist Emily Dietz.

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1: Profile America, June 13th. This is the customary season for graduations, when ceremonies will be held all over the country for students from kindergarten to graduate school. Those plans remain crimped this year, but still diplomas go out. Nationwide, there are over 80 million students at all these levels of schooling. Some 41.7 million are in nursery through middle school, 17 million are in high school, and nearly 22 million are in college or grad school. High school graduation rates have grown steadily through the years so that now over 9 out of 10 adults have a diploma. The rate for college graduates has also grown. In 1940, just 5% of Americans had a bachelor's degree or higher. Today, that figure is about 33%, or almost 84 million people. You can find more facts about America's people, places, and economy from the American Community Survey at census.gov.
2: Your first alert forecast this Saturday. We're looking at temperatures reaching the upper 80s, mostly sunny skies. Humidity levels will be a bit lower compared to what we saw earlier this week, and we will be gearing up for a rainy day on Sunday. I'm WSAZ meteorologist Emily Dietz.

0: I'm Tim DeTellis, inviting you to enjoy a positive boost for your day with Bean and Bailey.
1: So what I wanted to say was we need to never forget the sacrifices our forefathers made to make this nation.
2: That's right. Lincoln, Jefferson, Adams, and the other one were all very instrumental to the building of it.
1: The other what?
2: The fourth father. I can't remember
1: his name
2: right now, but they're all
1: Jackson, excuse me. When I said forefathers, it had nothing to do with the number four. Forefathers, they came before us. They paved the way. And so we need...
2: That's silly. That could be hundreds of people, okay? It's actually the number...
1: hundreds of people, okay?
2: Okay, let me talk him through this. Okay, how many heads on Mount Rushmore, Bradley?
1: What's that have to do with
2: how many heads on Mount
1: Rushmore? There's four heads on...
2: Those are the forefathers.
1: Okay, Jackson,
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1: News. I'm Paul Stevens. Looks like we may be getting closer to a peace deal between the U.S. and Iran. Both sides saying different things, though.
2: Iranian media says billions in sanctions relief would be available up front at the signing. The Trump administration says not so fast. Vice President J.D. Vance says Iran will not be receiving any cash up front or sanctions relief for signing the Memorandum of Understanding.
1: Fox's Lucas Tomlinson at the White House. A kid's lemonade stand in Boston robbed. The hunt is on for the suspect.
3: Cops say two children were engaged in the time-honored American tradition of setting up a table and selling lemonade when a pair of suspects robbed their sales, reported to be about $50. Authorities say the suspects are themselves young, about 14 and 11 years old.
1: And that is Fox's Eric Sean with that update. 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
4: Your first alert forecast this Saturday. We're looking at temperatures reaching the upper 80s, mostly sunny skies. Humidity levels will be a bit lower compared to what we saw earlier this week, and we will be gearing up for a rainy day on Sunday. I'm WSAZ meteorologist Emily Dietz.

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1: Here's your On This Date update for June 13th. Today in 1967, the Supreme Court ruled that suspects have the right to be advised of their rights, including the right to remain silent before they're questioned. The New York Times began publishing the classified Pentagon Papers on this day in 1971. The government sued the Times, resulting in a major First Amendment victory for freedom of the press. And today in 1995...
2: It's like rain!
1: Alanis Morissette released her Jagged Little Pill album. Born on this date, actor twins Ashley and Mary Kate Olsen, as well as actors Malcolm McDowell, Ally Sheedy, and Home Improvement's Tim Allen. I'm Mitch Davis, and that's your On This Date update.
3: I'm Chris Lawrence. Your forecast today, cooler, drier weather will finally arrive and give us a break before more rain chances return on Sunday. Have yourself a great day and a great weekend. I'm Chris Lawrence, and this is Metro News, the voice of West Virginia.

0: Albert stats.
1: You never know what life's going to throw at you, right? That's my point. Life's too short. I did a show in Macon, Georgia a few years ago. 10 minutes into my show, I got attacked on stage by a bat. Flew out of nowhere, wouldn't leave me alone for a minute and a half. I learned two things that night, people. First of all, I scream like a little girl. I had no idea. Secondly, because it was Macon, Georgia, they actually thought it was a part of the show.
0: Over at DarrenStreblo.com.
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1: News. I'm Daria Albinger. President Trump says the U.S. and Iran are scheduled to sign a framework for a peace deal tomorrow. Meanwhile, at least one person is dead after a tent collapsed at a church in Manita, Virginia, during a church celebration last night. More than 20 people were injured. The U.S. beat Paraguay 4-1 at L.A. Stadium last night in the opening match of the 2026 FIFA World Cup. The U.S. taking the lead just 7 minutes into the game. It was the first match played on U.S. soil since 1994. And next up for the Stars and the Stripes is Australia. They will meet next Friday night in Australia. 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
2: Virginia Metro News, I'm Jeff Jenkins. Prayers in Tridelphia today. A look back at the flash flood that struck Ohio County a year ago, claiming 9 lives. A brief memorial service was held. The Mountaineers' opening round win in the College World Series over Troy 7-5 Friday featured a straight steal of home by Armani Guzman. Mountaineer coach Steve Saban.
3: It wasn't anything that's completely unusual to us, but it was just playing the way that we played.
2: Metro News' Harpy Kirchival says the Golden Blue faithful are enjoying themselves in Omaha.
4: The chant of Let's Go Mountaineers could be heard throughout the game from the WVU fans to then got to sing Country Roads one more time as the Mountaineers advance in the winner's bracket and a game on Sunday.
2: That game will be against North Carolina tomorrow night at 7 o'clock on ESPN. The first of 4 championship games in the state high school baseball tournament in Huntington on both Metro News radio and television. 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
5: Your First Alert forecast this Saturday. We're looking at temperatures reaching the upper 80s, mostly sunny skies. Humidity levels will be a bit lower compared to what we saw earlier this week, and we will be gearing up for a rainy day on Sunday. I'm WSAZ meteorologist Emily Dietz.
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0: Hello again, and welcome to American Top 40. I'm Casey Kasem, and this is a show that lets you know how your favorite songs are doing every week from coast to coast, according to Billboard Magazine's national survey. We have three debut songs in American Top 40 this week, and let's get on to the first of the 40 hottest records in the USA.
1: Number 40.
0: Remember Melissa Manchester, 25-year-old girl from Bronx, New York, now making her home in L.A. Her first hit was Midnight Blue. Her current one is Just You and I.

Just You and I. First week on the chart at number 40 for Melissa Manchester on American Top 40. At number 39, Michael Murphy with a story of a gambler who was dealt the ace of spades. And we all know what that means. Lost his bet, and now his debt is paid. Here's Renegade.

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0: Natalie Cole has sort of been bubbling under the American Top 40 for 3 months now. She's got a hit. It's at number 38 this week as it debuts, and it's called Inseparable.

Renegade by Michael Murphy at number 39, second week on the chart. You know, about a year ago at a rock concert in Oklahoma, two teenage girls were injured before the show and had to miss the concert. When the Canadian group that headlined that concert heard about the accident, they called the girls at the hospital and promised to make it up to them by flying them to their very next American performance, wherever it was.

Survey song number 38, Natalie Cole and Inseparable. You know, 3 hours once a week with American Top 40, and you know where your favorite songs are in the national music scene. Here's a tune that debuted last week at number 40, this week moves up three. The Tramps, they're from Philadelphia, and their song is Hold Back the Night.

Tramps at number 37 and moving up with Hold Back the Night. This is Casey Kasem on American Top 40 in Hollywood. And now I have the hit and the story by the rock group that didn't forget. Almost a year ago at a concert in Tulsa, Oklahoma, two teenage girls were seriously injured in the audience before the show. They were accidentally pushed through a plate glass door. They were rushed to a hospital and had to miss a concert. At the concert was their favorite rock act, Beckman Turner Overdrive. Now, the group didn't hear about the accident until several days later. But when they did, they wanted to make it up to the girls. So they called the girls at the hospital and invited them to attend their very next U.S. concert, wherever it was held, as their guests. Well, the next concert didn't happen for 6 months. But when it did, the group remembered their promise. And that was pretty important to the two girls from Tulsa who were flown to Los Angeles to see their favorite group in a sellout performance at the Forum. Here's Beckman Turner Overdrive and Take It Like a Man.

0: highest debuting record of the week coming in at number 36. That's Backman Turner Overdrive with Take It Like a Man. 35 hits to number one and counting them down.
1: The hits from coast to coast.
2: Study shows that a healthy marriage could mean a healthy gut. Researchers found that strong social relationships, especially marriages, may protect against obesity. Scientists say that having a strong marriage could be just as important to your health as good diet and exercise. That's what's trending. I'm Jen Clark.
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0: You know, American Top 40's heard coast to coast and around the world every week on great radio stations like WGRD, Grand Rapids, Michigan, KXOA, Sacramento, California, WGH, Norfolk, Virginia, and 4 a.m. Mareeba, Queensland, Australia. Now at number 35, second week on the chart, this is Roxy Music and Love is the Drug.

England, Roxy Music at number 35 with Love is the Drug. Here now is a group who first hit the charts with an instrumental back in 1974. It was called Machine Gun. Their second top 40 hit was Slippery When Wet. That was a vocal in 75. Here in 76, they're moving up with their third chart record. At number 34, The Commodores with Sweet Love. Sure.

0: The Commodores on American Top 40 at number 34 with Sweet Love. I got a letter here from Pennsylvania that says, I was wondering if any solo singers besides Donovan and Lulu have used only first names on their top 40 hits. Well, in just a few minutes, I'm going to name 10 more for you.
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0: AT40 originates in Hollywood. My name is Casey Kasem. The countdown doesn't stop until we get to number one. Here's a song that went up to number five 3 weeks ago. It's Earth, Wind, and Fire with Sing a Song.

0: Last week at 22, this week at 33, Earth, Wind, and Fire, and Sing a Song. This is Casey on American Top 40, and right now we're up to the question about top 40 artists who use only their first names. The letter's from Bedford, Pennsylvania, from Gil Spencer, and Gil wants to know, who, besides Lulu and Donovan, has made the 40 using only a first name? Well, let me read them off to you alphabetically, Gil. First, there's Annette. Then, Anne Margaret. Then comes Cher and Derek, Dion, Fabian, Keith, Lolita, Melanie, and Oliver. That's 12 altogether, counting Lulu and Donovan. An even dozen first-name-only artists who have made the top 40. Thanks for writing, Gil.
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0: Moving up to number 32, the Sal Soul Orchestra and Tangier.

0: Sal Soul Orchestra at number 32, third week on the chart, with a song that was first a hit by Jimmy Dorsey back in 1942. That's Tangerine. Well, in a few minutes on American Top 40, I'm going to have an AT40 Extra, the record that reportedly cost more to make than any other single record ever produced. A number one rock and roll classic from 1966.
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4: Today's World Cup action about to kick off with Qatar facing Switzerland in Santa Clara. Coming up tonight at 8:30 Eastern, Game 5 of the NBA Finals from San Antonio, with the New York Knicks leading the Spurs 3-1. Meanwhile, Cleveland Cavaliers star James Harden was arrested early this morning in Houston on a misdemeanor charge of unlawfully carrying a weapon. Cops allege Harden had a handgun in plain sight in the beverage cup holder of his Mercedes. Instead of it being carried in a holster, he was released on bond. In Major League Baseball today, the New York Yankees placed outfielder Trent Grisham on the 10-day injured list due to a strained right hamstring. On the field right now, the Cardinals have a 4-0 lead at Minnesota in the top of the fourth, including a 2-run home run by St. Louis's Ivan Herrera, his eighth of the season.
5: Your First Alert forecast this Saturday. We're looking at temperatures reaching the upper 80s, mostly sunny skies. Humidity levels will be a bit lower compared to what we saw earlier this week, and we will be gearing up for a rainy day on Sunday. I'm WSAZ meteorologist Emily Dietz.
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0: Here's another remake. Went to number 17 back in 61 by the man who wrote it, Sam Cooke. Tony Orlando and Dawn with their 19th chart record.

Tony, Thelma, and Joyce. At number 31, moving up 7 with Cupid. Well, it's time now in American Top 40 for an extra. A rock and roll classic from the mid-60s that's reportedly the most expensive single ever produced. What do I call expensive? Well, the cost of making a single record today will run you about $5,000. And it's not unheard of for someone to spend maybe twice that much to produce a single. But nobody here at American Top 40 has ever heard of any single costing as much as $40,000. Except this one. That's the amount former Beach Boy Bruce Johnston gave us as a fair estimate of the cost of producing Good Vibrations. Now, if you're wondering where all that money went, well, the dollars in the recording were spread over 3 months, 30 musicians, and a half dozen different recording studios. And when super producer Brian Wilson was finished, the results sounded like $40,000 worth of the best pop music around. Hit number one on the charts back in December of 1966 and became a classic example of top-notch record production. From 10 years ago, here are the Beach Boys and Good Vibrations.

0: an AT40 Extra from 1966 went to number one. Good Vibrations by the Beach Boys.
1: Number 30.
0: Now back to the countdown, a song that moves up four by Dr. Hook. She

0: only 16, some people spend the rest of their lives trying to recapture those moments when they were 16 years old and in love. Dr. Hook and a Sam Cooke song, Only 16.
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0: Here's a tune that debuted 4 weeks ago at 38, now it's up to 29. From England, it's Queen and their mini opera called Bohemian Rhapsody.

at number 29 in popularity, the former number one record from England by Queen called Bohemian Rhapsody. 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The countdown continues now with the Bay City Rollers from Scotland and Money, Honey at number 28.

0: Bay City Rollers, third week on the chart, already up to 28 with their latest called Money, Honey. This is Casey Kasem in Hollywood, counting them down on American Top 40. We've got 27 of the hottest hits across the country coming right out at you. Stay right there.
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2: Dave, I want to start with you because I know you've been practicing the card-throwing skills.
3: Oh, yeah.
2: Have you showed it off, like, in real life anywhere? Do you have a fun story of being somewhere random and you're like, oh, look?
3: Isla and I were walking through this park in Budapest where we shot the newest movie, and from a distance, we see this kid trying to throw cards, but he was very bad at it. And so I went up to him, and he had no idea who I was, and I taught him how to throw cards, and by the time I walked away, he was whipping those across the park.
2: Ariana and Justice, you got to work with the team at the Magic Castle.
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7: We're up to an extra from February 28th, 1976. It's the song that made the highest Hot 100 entry of the week, coming in at number 75. There's a kind of hush all over the world by the Carpenters.

0: on its way to number 12. That's a classic American Top 40 Extra from 1976. There's a Kind of Hush All Over the World by the Carpenters.
1: 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We've all heard that too much screen time, especially social media, isn't great for our mental health. But what about our physical health? A new study found that kids who spend more time on screens may be increasing their risk for heart problems, things like high blood pressure and poor metabolism. Here's the key. A lot of damage seems to be happening because screens are stealing time from something kids desperately need, sleep. And other research shows it's not just when kids use screens, it's where. Screens in bed can delay sleep and cut down on how much rest they get. So parents, here's a simple takeaway. Whatever you do, keep screens out of the bedroom. Because healthy kids need real rest, not another hour of scrolling in the dark. 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I'm Jonathan McKee, author of Parenting Generation Screen, with Plugged In by Focus on the Family.
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2: 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Now the Batman director Matt Reeves coming to bat for Paul on X, calling him an incredible actor and an incredible person.
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2: And if you've got $100,000 lying around, well, we've got a story for you. That's the expected cost at a British auction for the writing desk of J.R.R. Tolkien, the legendary author of the Lord of the Rings books, the very desk where much of those works were conceived. For CBS Entertainment, I'm Matt Wolf.
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6: I'm Michelle Polino on Amazon Prime. Elwood Fudd.
7: Where is Mom?
6: Michelle Pfeiffer stars as Claire Clouster, the glue that holds her chaotic, lovable family together every holiday season. But this year, her grown kids and distracted husband get swept up in their own seasonal dramas and leave their mom behind. So she sets out on an adventure of her own and rediscovers what the holidays mean when you're finally free. On Netflix, Jay Kelly. George Clooney is a fading movie star who hopes to reconnect with his youngest daughter before she leaves for Europe, but she'd rather spend time with friends. This leads him to embark on a journey of self-discovery, confronting both past and present. Adam Sandler co-stars. In theaters, Five Nights at Freddy's 2. 1 year has passed, the stories about what transpired at Freddy Fazbear's Pizza have been twisted into a campy local legend, inspiring the town's first ever Fozfest. But events transpire that unleash a long forgotten horror. That's Fox on Film on Fox News.
8: Americans are skipping scans at the self-checkout more than you think. A new survey from LendingTree shows that almost 1 in 3 shoppers have purposefully taken an item without scanning it. That's a 12% increase over the last 2 years. And customers are blaming high prices and tariffs for doing so. However, 4 in 10 shoppers who've stolen on purpose say it's getting more difficult because of security upgrades. That's what's trending. I'm Jen Clark.
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9: We're counting down to number one on American Top 40. I'm Casey Kasem, and the countdown rolls on.
10: Number 27.
9: This debuted a couple of weeks ago. Now up to number 27, Aerosmith from Boston with Dream On.

one of 28 songs in the countdown written or co-written by the acts who performed them. That was Aerosmith at number 27. Well, here's a song now that takes the biggest drop on American Top 40 this week, falling 16 notches from number 10, the Electric Light Orchestra and Evil Woman.

after a couple of weeks in the top 10, that falls to 26. The Electric Light Orchestra from England and Evil Woman. You know, back in 1965, Smokey Robinson and the Miracles hit the charts with a song called The Tracks of My Tears. It peaked at number 16. Not one of their biggest hits, but it became a classic rock and roll love song. And one of the songs its composer, Smokey Robinson, is best known for. Now, before we hear the current version, let's listen to a bit of the original from 11 years ago.

in 1965, that's the way Smokey and the Miracles sang The Tracks of My Tears. This week, moving up to number 25, Linda Ronstadt does it her way.

0: Linda Ronstadt at number 25, moving up one this week with Tracks of My Tears. Coming up on American Top 40, I have the current hit by Donny and Marie Osmond, produced by the millionaire who can identify every top 20 hit of the rock era by artist and label. Details coming up.
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0: You know, American Top 40's heard coast to coast and around the world every week on great radio stations like KYNG, Coos Bay, Oregon, WHBC, Canton, Ohio, and KZFM, Corpus Christi, Texas. Here now at number 24, moving up three, it's been around 8 weeks, Foghat and...

Foghat at number 24 and moving up with Slow Ride. This is Casey Kasem on American Top 40, and it's now time for the current hit by Donny and Marie Osmond. Produced by a man who, when he was 22 years old, became a millionaire. A man who can identify every top 20 hit of the rock era by artist and label. Now, I know that's hard to believe, but Mike Curb can do it. He's not only a producer, but he has the Mike Curb Congregation. And when he was 16, he had his first hit. A commercial hit, not a chart record. You meet the nicest people on a Honda. Well, he went on to produce motion picture scores for American International Pictures. And one of them was Wild Angels, who starred Peter Fonda. Next, he became the president of MGM Records at only 25 years old, after selling his own company for $3 million. His biggest accomplishment probably is the fact that he was the one who believed the Osmonds could make rock and roll records. And they certainly have. He's produced one hit after another by different combinations of the Osmonds. And here's one of them, the current one by Donny and Marie, produced by Mike Curb.

0: Bonnie and Marie Osmond and Deep Purple. At number 23, moving up 5. 22 hits to number 1 and counting them down.
1: The hits from coast to coast.
2: Believe it or not, you might be saying Manjaro wrong. That's according to a new list of the most mispronounced words of 2025, according to Babbel. The weight loss drug is high on the list, along with Storm Aowen and the Louvre Museum, which is pronounced Louvre in France. Oddly enough, we're all pronouncing Denzel Washington's name wrong.
3: Oh, no, you did.
2: He says it's pronounced Denzel, but even he calls himself Denzel. That's what's trending. I'm Jen Clark.
1: American Top 40.
0: Cletus Maggard was born in Richmond, Kentucky. He lives in Greenville, South Carolina. And he has the 22nd most popular song in the USA this week with a tune called The White Knight.
4: Now 75 or 85 or I-20 t'other way. Turn your spells to the right and in the night you hear some good buddy say.
5: Breaker, breaker, got a picture taker, old Smokey's at 43.
4: It's that Japanese toy, the trucker's joy, that everybody calls CB. Yeah, Citizens Band keeps you up to date with the fender benders and the Tijuana taxes and all them buyers out there. Flip-flop. Now, ahead of your children and ahead of your wife on the list of the 10 best things in life, your CB's got a rate right around number 4. Of course, Beavers, Hot Biscuits, Merle Haggard come 1, 2, 3, you know. Well, I was loaded down, coming out of Lake City. I was checking out seat covers, young and pretty. When all of a sudden, there come a call over my CB, ringing wall to wall. Said, go to Double Nickel, said you hit the ridge, because there's a smoky picture taker to the side of the bridge. Oh, mercy. Appreciate that, good buddy. What's your handle out? Come on. Got any county mounties out there prowling? Come on. And he said,

0: freaking, my needle was a-peaking right around 79. 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But wall to wall, I got a call from a front door big bird trapper. Said, break 19, good buddy of mine, you got a smoky and a plain white wrapper. 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Of course, they weren't the one. Hey there, Super Trooper. 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Hey, why not? 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
1: In four, back door. 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
0: Whoa, now, buddy. 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

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I decided to make just one more CB call. 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

0: it's if Cotton Pickers had done been grounded, my tail in jail and my rig impounded. 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White night. No, wind up in the
1: moat. That moves up two positions to number 22, Cletus Maggard and The White Knight. You know, 3 hours once a week with American Top 40, and you know where your favorite songs are in the national music scene. My name's Casey Kasem, on with a countdown, and the tune that peaked last week at number 16, falling to 21, The Who and Squeezebox.

0: Who at number 21 in our countdown of the 40 most popular? That's Squeezebox. A listener in Florida wants to know, who had the most songs in the top 40 during 1975? Well, we checked it out and found out there was a tie between two very big stars, a man and a woman. I have the tales coming up.
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0: Here's a tune that's been around longer than any other on American Top 40. Went all the way to number one. As a matter of fact, was in the top 10 for 10 consecutive weeks. This week it falls to number 20. I Write the Songs.

0: Brooklyn, New York, and I write the songs. This week, halfway up the chart. Now let me answer that question about who dominated the charts last year. A listener in the city of Hollywood, Florida writes, Dear Casey, which artist had the most songs in the top 40 during 1975? It's signed JM, initials only. Well, JM, there is a tie for this one. We found two solo artists, a man and a woman, who had five songs each in the top 40 at some time during 1975. The lady had Angie Baby, Emotion, Bluebird, Ain't No Way to Treat a Lady, and Somewhere in the Night, all of which identify her positively as Helen Reddy. The man hit with Laughter in the Rain, The Immigrant, That's When the Music Takes Me, Bad Blood, and Breaking Up is Hard to Do. So that has to be Neil Sedaka. And there you have it, JM. Helen Reddy and Neil Sedaka, tied at five each with the most top 40 hits for 1975. Thanks for your letter.
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0: David Bowie's hit song, Golden Years, at number 19 this week in American Top 40. 18 hits to number one and counting them down.
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4: At the World Cup, as we speak, Switzerland has a 1-0 lead over Qatar in the 37th minute, thanks to a penalty kick strike by Braille Mbolo. Here's how it sounded on Fox.
5: And Braille Mbolo! Switzerland have arrived punctually at this World Cup.
4: That goal coming in the 17th minute of the match. Tonight at 8:30 Eastern, Game 5 of the NBA Finals from San Antonio, with the New York Knicks leading the Spurs 3-1. In Major League Baseball right now, the Minnesota Twins and St. Louis Cardinals are tied 4-4 in the top half of the sixth inning. Earlier today, the New York Yankees placed outfielder Trent Grisham on the 10-day injured list with a strained right hamstring.
6: Your first alert forecast this Saturday. We're looking at temperatures reaching the upper 80s, mostly sunny skies. Humidity levels will be a bit lower compared to what we saw earlier this week, and we will be gearing up for a rainy day on Sunday. I'm WSAZ meteorologist Emily Dietz.
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0: The Bee Gees have had 24 chart records, 6 top 10, and 2 at number 1. The number oneers were How Can You Mend a Broken Heart in 71, and in 1975, Jive Talkin'. This one moves up to number 18 this week, a couple of notches. It's Fanny, Be Tender With My Love.

0: is the Bee Gees on American Top 40 at number 18 in the countdown, seventh week on with Fanny Be Tender With My Love. At number 17 in our countdown this week is a man who was born in Dallas, Texas, but makes his home in West Virginia. And he's got a biggie with Junk Food Junkie, Larry Gross.
1: You know I love that organic cooking. I always ask.

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Then I sit back in glorious expectation of a genuine junk food high.

0: a junk food junkie. Good Lord, have pity on me.
1: Larry Gross making a nice move from 23 to 17 in the charts this week with Junk Food Junkie. Coming up on American Top 40, I have a current hit song that's identified with an entertainer who became such a legend in his own time that two major motion pictures were made about his life while he was still alive and still working.
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1: Here's a tune by Rufus featuring Chaka Khan that debuted 2 weeks ago at 31, last week to 25, this week all the way to 16. It's titled Sweet Thing.

Rufus featuring Chaka Khan at number 16 with a hot one called Sweet Thing. This is Casey Kasem on American Top 40, and it's time now for the song in the countdown at number 15 called Babyface. You got the cutest little baby face. You know, that song has been identified for 40 or 50 years with an entertainer who became such a legend in his own time that two major motion pictures were made about his life while he was still alive and still working. This singer started out as a stooge with a traveling burlesque troupe. Later, he worked as a singer in vaudeville and minstrel shows. Then in 1911, he got his break on Broadway. A year later, he was a star. Now, during the next 30 or 40 years, he just got bigger and brighter. And in 1927, he was the first man to star in a talking picture. The movie? The Jazz Singer. Hollywood, 20 years later, made a movie about his life, starring Larry Parks. The Jolson Story. Well, the movie was such a success that they did it again and call it Jolson Sings Again. In 1950, a month after he got back from entertaining the troops in Korea, Al Jolson died. But he left behind a lot of great hit songs, one of which was called Babyface. He's identified with this one and a lot of others. Here now is the song by the Wing and a Prayer Fife and Drum Corps at number 15 this week and moving up.

0: Babyface, The Wing and a Prayer, Fife and Drum Corps, this week at number 50. This is Casey Kasem in Hollywood. We'll be right back with the top 14 best-selling songs in the USA.
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0: heading toward number 6. 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
1: They're amongst TV's best-known sitcom bars. You remember the show where everybody drank at a bar called Rosie's? Here's a hint. It was also the show that featured a residence referred to as the Swamp.
4: Now, this is not going to be difficult.
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0: Did you name the classic sitcom that had a bar called Rosie's and a residence called The Swamp?
1: Impossible. I couldn't have missed that.
0: Well, when you're stuck in Korea in the middle of a war, you really need a tent like The Swamp to hang your surgical mask, and a bar like Rosie's where Hawkeye Pierce and the rest of the 4077 used to knock back a few on MASH.
2: Smart fella.
1: That's it. This could change everything.
0: If your answer was MASH, then you passed today's pop quiz. Class dismissed.
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4: In Steven Spielberg's new movie Disclosure Day, now in theaters, the acclaimed director once again asks, what if aliens arrived on Earth? This time, the existence of aliens is an established fact for those at the shadowy agency Wardex. They intend to keep a lid on that secret. Danny Kellner once worked for Wardex, but now, with the help of Kansas City TV weatherwoman Margaret Fairchild, they're determined to blow that lid clean off. Disclosure Day explores how the revelation of aliens in our midst would undermine many people's understanding of God. Those murky spiritual themes get paired with harsh profanity and high-octane peril. So we're giving Disclosure Day a 3 out of 5 for family friendliness. Read the full review at PluggedIn.com/radio. And be sure to follow us on Facebook, Instagram, and YouTube. I'm Adam Holtz with the Plugged In Movie Review, but focus on the family.
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7: Creepy stuff there as the Riddler and the Batman. This week, Quentin called Paul weak sauce on a podcast. Now the Batman director Matt Reeves coming to bat for Paul on X, calling him an incredible actor and an incredible person.
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7: And if you've got $100,000 lying around, well, we've got a story for you. That's the expected cost at a British auction for the writing desk of J.R.R. Tolkien, the legendary author of the Lord of the Rings books, the very desk where much of those works were conceived. For CBS Entertainment, I'm Matt Wolf.
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11: I'm Michelle Polino on Amazon Prime. Oh, what fun.
12: Where is Mom?
11: Michelle Pfeiffer stars as Claire Clouster, the glue that holds her chaotic, lovable family together every holiday season. But this year, her grown kids and distracted husband get swept up in their own seasonal dramas and leave their mom behind. So she sets out on an adventure of her own and rediscovers what the holidays mean when you're finally free. On Netflix, Jay Kelly. George Clooney is a fading movie star who hopes to reconnect with his youngest daughter before she leaves for Europe, but she'd rather spend time with friends. This leads him to embark on a journey of self-discovery, confronting both past and present. Adam Sandler co-stars. In theaters, Five Nights at Freddy's 2. 1 year has passed, the stories about what transpired at Freddy Fazbear's Pizza have been twisted into a campy local legend, inspiring the town's first ever Fozfest. But events transpire that unleash a long-forgotten horror. That's Fox on Film on Fox News.
13: A new study shows that a healthy marriage could mean a healthy gut. Researchers found that strong social relationships, especially marriages, may protect against obesity. Scientists say that having a strong marriage could be just as important to your health as good diet and exercise. That's what's trending. I'm Jen Clark.
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15: Fox News, I'm Roger Stern. President Trump predicting an imminent peace deal with Iran. Fox's Rich Edson.
16: President Trump posting on Truth Social, quote, the deal is scheduled to get signed tomorrow, and immediately after it is signed, the Hormuz Strait is open to all.
15: But Iran says not tomorrow, but maybe in a few days. President Trump has predicted a peace deal dozens of times before. We're facing a summer without what the administration says is a vital intelligence gathering tool. Here's Fox's Jessica Rosenthal.
17: Both the House and Senate failed to extend a program allowing for the warrantless surveillance of foreign targets after Democrats, like Virginia Senator Mark Warner, said they couldn't abide by the president's Housing Finance Agency Director Bill Pulte being selected as Director of National Intelligence.
15: President Trump has since pulled the Pulte nomination. 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
4: Virginia
2: Virginia Metro News. I'm Jeff Jenkins. Prayers in Tridelphia today. A look back at the flash flood that struck Ohio County a year ago, claiming 9 lives. A brief memorial service was held. The Mountaineers' opening round win in the College World Series over Troy 7-5 Friday featured a straight steal of home by Armani Guzman. Mountaineer coach Steve Saban.
3: It wasn't anything that's completely unusual to us, but it was just playing the way that we played.
2: Metro News' Hoppy Kirchville says the Golden Blue faithful are enjoying themselves in Omaha.
5: The chant of Let's Go Mountaineers could be heard throughout the game from the WVU fans to then got to sing Country Roads one more time as the Mountaineers advance in the winner's bracket. And a game on Sunday.
2: That game will be against North Carolina tomorrow night at 7 o'clock on ESPN. The first of 4 championship games in the state high school baseball tournament in Huntington on both Metro News Radio and television. 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
12: Your First Alert forecast this Saturday. We're looking at temperatures reaching the upper 80s, mostly sunny skies. Humidity levels will be a bit lower compared to what we saw earlier this week, and we will be gearing up for a rainy day on Sunday. I'm WSAZ meteorologist Emily Dietz.
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20: Hearing the hits as we count them down to number one. 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I'm Casey Kasem, and the countdown rolls on.
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20: Here's a tune that moves up one notch, 5th week on the chart. Elton John with a double-sided hit. The flip of this is I Feel Like a Bullet in the Gun of Robert Ford. This one is Grow Some Funk of Your Own.
21: Number

0: breaking up is hard to do. Got as high as number 8 last week, now falls to number 13. That was Neil Sedaka. This is Casey Kasem in Hollywood, and we have a listener in North Carolina who wants to know if any actors or actresses have ever hit the top 40. Actors or actresses, that is, not ordinarily considered singers. Well, they sure have. In fact, 10 actors and actresses have made the top 10. And we'll find out who they are in just a few minutes.
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0: There are 24 groups in the countdown this week, and here's one of them, Harold Melvin and the Blue Notes at number 12.

0: Harold Melvin and the Blue Notes come in at number 12 this week with Wake Up Everybody. This is Casey on American Top 40, and it's time to take care of that question about actors making the charts. The letter's from Ernie Finkbenner of Charlotte, North Carolina, and he writes, have there ever been any records to hit the top 40 by an actor or actress who wasn't normally considered a singer? Well, Ernie, I got to give you a loud yes on that one. In fact, never mind the top 40. It turns out that there are 10 actors and actresses who aren't thought of as singers who have made the top 10. There was Walter Brennan with Old Rivers, Ed Burns with Kooky Kooky, Lend Me Your Comb. Richard Chamberlain had a top 10 with Theme from Dr. Kildare. Patty Duke with Don't Just Stand There. Bill Cosby with Little Old Man. Haley Mills went top 10 with Let's Get Together, and the late Sal Mineo with Start Movin'. Paul Peterson's top 10 record was My Dad. And two other actors not thought of as singers made it to number one. Shelley Fabre with Johnny Angel and Lorne Green with Ringo. Do you remember them? Well, there you are, Ernie. Thanks for your letter.
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0: Here's Donna Summer at number 11. Got as high as number 2 a couple of weeks ago with Love to Love You Baby.

0: Donna Summer was in the top 10 for 7 consecutive weeks with that record. This week it falls to number 11. That was Love to Love You Baby.
1: Number 10.
0: Here's the first of the 10 hottest records in the USA this week. 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

0: Survey song number 10 by Nazareth. That's Love Hurts. You know, it's not unusual anymore for top artists to play at each other's recording sessions. But it is a surprise when George Harrison appears on national television, unexpected and unannounced, to play in the backup band of an unknown singer. It happened to an artist in our countdown with the hottest record in the 40. I got details coming up.
1: The hits from coast to coast.
2: Americans are skipping scans at the self-checkout more than you think. A new survey from LendingTree shows that almost 1 in 3 shoppers have purposefully taken an item without scanning it. That's a 12% increase over the last 2 years. And customers are blaming high prices and tariffs for doing so. However, 4 in 10 shoppers who've stolen on purpose say it's getting more difficult because of security upgrades. That's what's trending. I'm Jen Clark.
0: American Top 40 is heard coast to coast and around the world every week on great radio stations like KWEV, Rochester, Minnesota, WGNE, Panama City, Florida, and CHER, Sydney, Nova Scotia, Canada. At number 9 in the countdown, this is a big mover, 4th week, and Captain and Tennille are in the top 10 with Lonely Night.

The Captain and Tennille with a Neil Sedaka song at number 9. It's called Lonely Night. This is Casey on AT40 in Hollywood, and it's time now for a hit song by a man who had a surprise guest in his backup band several years ago when he appeared on national television. The artist is American singer-songwriter Gary Wright, who for several years was the leader of the popular English group Spooky Tooth. Although they never made the charts here in the United States, they earned the respect of a lot of musicians and a lot of pop fans in this country. And as a result, several top names were impressed with Gary's keyboard work and asked him to play on their sessions. People like Ringo Starr, B.B. King, Harry Nilsson, and George Harrison, who asked Gary to play on his number one album, All Things Must Pass. That was back in 1970. Well, the following year, Gary got a chance to appear on the Dick Cavett TV show along with his new backup band, Wonder Wheel. And when the curtain went up, there, standing in the shadows near the back of the stage, was George Harrison picking his guitar. Even Dick Cavett didn't know he was there until the song was over. But when he introduced George to the audience, their applause made it clear that there was a former Beatle on stage. This week, the man George Harrison was backing up is all the way up to number 8 with his first top 40 hit. And it's a hot one. Gary Wright and Dreamweaver.

0: moving all the way from 18 to number 8 with a very popular song called Dreamweaver. By the way, he wrote and produced that one. Coming up, the 7 biggest records in the USA.
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0: 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The countdown continues now with the tune at number 7 by Eagles, Take It to the Limit.

the Eagles with their fourth consecutive top 10 record. This week it moves from 9 to 7. Take it to the limit. At number 6 in the countdown is a tune that last week and the week before and the week before that was at number 3.

0: Chocolate on American Top 40, coming in at number 6 this week, falling 3 notches with You, Sexy Thing, as the countdown rolls on.
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4: From the World Cup in San Francisco, Switzerland, with a 1-0 lead over Qatar, this is how it sounded on Fox.
5: And Switzerland have arrived punctually at this World Cup. Embolo for 1-0.
4: That goal scored in the 17th minute of the match. Group C action later today. Brazil will see Morocco in New York at 6 p.m. Haiti plays Scotland in Boston at 9. United States winger Christian Pulisic substituted at the half of the United States opener against Paraguay Friday. He said he was kicked in the back of his left calf. Hopes it's nothing serious. In Major League Baseball, after missing yesterday's game, Shohei Ohtani had a leadoff home run. The Dodgers lead the White Sox 3-0 in the second inning. The Yankees and Blue Jays tied 1-1. The Cardinals lead the Twins 9-5 in the ninth.
6: Your first alert forecast this Saturday. We're looking at temperatures reaching the upper 80s, mostly sunny skies. Humidity levels will be a bit lower compared to what we saw earlier this week, and we will be gearing up for a rainy day on Sunday. I'm WSAZ meteorologist Emily Dietz.
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0: Well, looks like the Four Seasons have another big record. This record debuted 5 weeks ago at number 40. Last week it was at number 12. This week it's all the way up to number 5. December.

The song at number 5 in our countdown of the 40 biggest is December 1963 by the Four Seasons. Well, before we hear the 4 most popular songs in the nation, let's see what's at the top of the other charts. Number 1 soul this week, Sweet Thing by Rufus featuring Chaka Khan. Number 1 country, Good Hearted Woman, Waylon Jennings and Willie Nelson. The best-selling album again this week is Bob Dylan's Desire. And now at number 4, Eric Carmen and All By Myself.

0: Eric Carmen, originally from Cleveland, Ohio, with All By Myself, this week moving from number 7 to number 4. Well, coming up on American Top 40, I have the new number 1 song in America, and it marks only the third time in chart history that the theme song of a top TV series has hit number 1 on the singles chart.
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2: I'm Ashley Dvorkin with the Fox Celebrity Profile with judges and mentors of Fox's brand new series, Next Level Baker, Carla Hall and Candace Nelson.
3: We've got everything from what you would expect, the nostalgic holiday bakes and chocolate, to what you wouldn't expect, like tropical fruit flavors and savory bakes.
2: What ended up surprising you when it came to the setup of this competition? 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
4: It's like watching a high school football team at a buffet. I mean, it truly is. 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
2: Let's talk about the judges panel and how you all balance each other out.
3: Well, you know, Gordon brings the intensity.
4: Yes.
3: And he has a high expectation. It comes from a place of caring. He really wants people to bring their best. Mm-hmm. I think for me, my role was more of like a cheerleader.
4: I'm coming from the perspective of being a judge, but also being a contestant at one point.
2: Ashley Dvorkin, Fox News.
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2: I'm Michelle Polino on Amazon Prime. Elwood Fun.
3: Where is Mom?
2: Michelle Pfeiffer stars as Claire Clouster, the glue that holds her chaotic, lovable family together every holiday season. But this year, her grown kids and distracted husband get swept up in their own seasonal dramas and leave their mom behind. So she sets out on an adventure of her own and rediscovers what the holidays mean when you're finally free. On Netflix, Jay Kelly. George Clooney is a fading movie star who hopes to reconnect with his youngest daughter before she leaves for Europe, but she'd rather spend time with friends. This leads him to embark on a journey of self-discovery, confronting both past and present. Adam Sandler co-stars. In theaters, Five Nights at Freddy's 2. 1 year has passed, the stories about what transpired at Freddy Fazbear's Pizza have been twisted into a campy local legend, inspiring the town's first ever Fozfest. But events transpire that unleash a long forgotten horror. That's Fox on Film on Fox News.
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5: Here are the miracles. They've been in the top 10 for 3 weeks now, from 8 to 5 to 3 this week with Love.

The Miracles keep moving up with Love Machine. This week they move from 5 to number 3 in American Top 40. Well, it's time now for the tune at number 2. It was last week's best-selling song. Stayed at number 1 for 3 consecutive weeks. Paul Simon does it, and it's called 50 Ways to Leave Your Lover.

tree. Paul Simon, after 3 weeks at number one, falls to number two with 50 Ways to Leave Your Lover. Well, it's time now for the new number one song in the country. And it marks only the third time in chart history that the theme song of a TV series has hit number one in the pop charts. Back in 1955, Bill Hayes got to number one with the theme song of a TV show about a real American hero, Davy Crockett. The song, of course, was the Ballad of Davy Crockett. Then, 2 years ago, the theme song of a nationally syndicated TV dance show, Don Cornelius' Soul Train, made it to the top spot, and the title of that song was TSOP. This week, the third theme song from a TV show makes it all the way to number one. And it's another song that uses initials for its title. At number one, this is Rhythm Heritage with the theme from SWAT, SWAT.

0: There it is, the new number one song in the USA this week, Theme from SWAT. It was written by Barry Dvorzon and produced by Steve Barry and Michael Omardian. You've just heard the biggest selling hits in America for the past week on American Top 40. My name's Casey Kasem, and we do our countdown every week at this time. Our list of the top 40 comes from Billboard's record survey for the week ending February 28th, 1976. American Top 40 was created by Casey Kasem and Don Bastani and is produced and distributed by Watermark Incorporated. My producer, Nikki Wine. Executive producer, Tom Rounds. We tape the show here in Hollywood. Join me next week and we'll do it again. Till then, keep your feet in the ground and keep reaching for the stars.
1: 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Special thanks to Kalila Dawkins, Rob Durkee, Pete Battistini, Scott Lakefield, Mike Savage, Michael Cross, Dave Nunez, and of course, the legend where the countdown began, Casey Kasem. I'm Larry Morgan. 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
1: I'm Michelle Pulido on Amazon Prime. 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
2: Where is Mom?
1: Michelle Pfeiffer stars as Claire Clouster, the glue that holds her chaotic, lovable family together every holiday season. But this year, her grown kids and distracted husband get swept up in their own seasonal dramas and leave their mom behind. So she sets out on an adventure of her own and rediscovers what the holidays mean when you're finally free. On Netflix, Jay Kelly. George Clooney is a fading movie star who hopes to reconnect with his youngest daughter before she leaves for Europe, but she'd rather spend time with friends. This leads him to embark on a journey of self-discovery, confronting both past and present. Adam Sandler co-stars. In theaters, Five Nights at Freddy's 2. 1 year has passed, the stories about what transpired at Freddy Fazbear's Pizza have been twisted into a campy local legend, inspiring the town's first ever Fozfest. But events transpire that unleash a long-forgotten horror. That's Fox on Film on Fox News.
3: Believe it or not, you might be saying Manjaro wrong. That's according to a new list of the most mispronounced words of 2025, according to Babbel. The weight loss drug is high on the list, along with Storm Eowyn and the Louvre Museum, which is pronounced Louvre in France. Oddly enough, we're all pronouncing Denzel Washington's name wrong.
4: Oh, no, you did.
3: He says it's pronounced Denzel, but even he calls himself Denzel. That's what's trending. I'm Jen Clark.
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6: Fox News, I'm Roger Stern. President Trump is promising an Iran peace deal very soon. He's Fox's Rich Edson.
7: President Trump posting on True Social, quote, the deal is scheduled to get signed tomorrow. However, a spokesman for Iran's foreign ministry says that while the U.S. and Iran could sign a deal in the coming days, it won't be by tomorrow.
6: President Trump has predicted an imminent peace deal dozens of times without it ever happening. Congress has not renewed an intelligence law allowing the government to conduct warrantless wiretaps on foreign nationals.
8: Legal authority for the government's foremost intelligence-gathering weapon to foil terrorism, FISA Section 702, expires. There's worry about unprecedented vulnerabilities this summer.
6: Fox's Chad Pergram. 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
9: Your first alert forecast this Saturday. We're looking at temperatures reaching the upper 80s, mostly sunny skies. Humidity levels will be a bit lower compared to what we saw earlier this week, and we will be gearing up for a rainy day on Sunday. I'm WSAZ meteorologist Emily Dietz.
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11: Our guest is Michael Shreve, who was the drummer for Santana from the first album through the seventh, and he has a world of music history to share with us. Yeah, I started out with two or three, and I've got more than that.
12: Okay,
11: so if you can indulge me just a little bit.
13: Of course.
11: Over the past, I've got mouse is attacking me. I've got three of them here. It's a computer world.
13: Oh, it is. Listen, that's where I spend most of my time, is like learning new software. I mean, if it's not music software, it's like now that I'm doing AI and turning the AI into moving pictures. So now I'm learning like film prompting and this and that, you know. So, yeah, it's a computer world.
11: I started working in the radio business 45 years ago in the mid-70s and worked my way through. And, you know, I've conducted a lot of interviews over the years. You said that you've met most of the people that you idolize in the music business. Is there somebody that is alive today that exists that you haven't met that you would still like to?
13: Well, I'll say the one that I didn't meet that I wish I had was Jimi Hendrix. Like everybody else in the band had met him, and I never did. And I heard a comment from a producer of his later that he had mentioned he'd like to have a band with me. Wow. And so I thought, oh, man, who's alive today? Well, I'd love to meet Tom York. I really would. I'd love to meet Kendrick Lamar. But from guys like back in the day, nothing comes to mind, you know? I have a deep appreciation for the people that are my age or older who are out there, like jazz musicians like Charles Lloyd, and people like that, who John McLaughlin, you know, these guys are in their 80s now, you know, and they are as creative a force as ever. But there's not nobody specifically that comes up. I mean, I'm sure that as soon as we get off, I'll think.
11: You have a list.
13: Yeah.
11: Over the past couple of days, I've been sort of binge-watching The Immediate Family. I don't know if you've seen the film. It's a documentary.
13: Yes, yes, yes, yes.
11: And it's just, I'm taken to almost to tears, you know, watching this film about these guys that were just so outrageous and so talented, and you know, whether it was the second generation Wrecking Crew or whatever the case may be. Danny Tedesco was the one that put the film together. He also did the Wrecking Crew, because
13: that's
11: his
13: right.
11: father, Tommy Tedesco, was a session guy back in the day.
13: That's right.
11: Going over the stuff that you've done, you don't really seem like you were a member of bands. You weren't really a session guy per se, were you?
13: No, I mean, when I love watching those films, I think I'm done. I'm not sure if I finished the film or I got distracted, but I really enjoy it. And in fact, I've just been presented with two videos that I played on.

0: That's right. Yeah, that's
1: he
0: right.
1: He said, am I done? Yeah, you're done. Well, he says, what about the solo? He says, well, we're going to do a sax solo. He says, no, you're not.
0: You're right, gonna do exactly. This. Right. You're going to do this. And he plays the melody brilliantly. And that group of guys is like a band, though. I mean, they created their own chemistry, and they served the song, you know. That's why Carole King and James Taylor and everybody, they were like the new Wrecking Crew, you know.
1: What I loved about the movie is they would first show somebody like Lee Sklar, right, with just him and his bass, and he would start playing, and then they would fold in the song.
0: Wasn't that cool?
1: Oh.
0: I mean, because it didn't sound like anything, right? It's like, what is this? And then the song comes in, and it's like a revelation.
1: It matches, right, all of a sudden, for something you've heard for years. It was funny because it's too late. Danny Korchmer did the solo. And Carole King said to him, he said, how did you know, you didn't know at the time you're going to have to hear this solo that you did in there every day for the rest of your life because the song's so popular.

0: We seem to be interviewing recently a lot of drummers.
1: And I want
0: just to comment on a few and ask you a couple of questions about your impression of them. We talked to Roger Earl, Savoy Brown, Fog Hat, and he said that the percussion, whether it be the drums or the bass or whatever, sets the road that the song's going to travel on.
2: Kind of the opposite. The drums serve the music. So the drums serve... I mean, he's right. Roger's right as well. But you serve the song. But it definitely does set up the road, whether it's a bumpy road or a smooth ride.
0: One thing Lee Sklar said in this immediate family film was that it was never a consideration when performing a song whether that artist they're working with, like James Taylor, is going to become a superstar, or whether this song was going to be a hit or that song is going to be a hit, because you don't know, right?
2: That's right.
0: You just do the job. You go in, you record the song, you make the song, and whatever happens after that happens. And, you know, they don't do a lot of guesswork as far as that's concerned.
2: That's right. I mean, they have a certain level of integrity they're going to bring to everything they do, every artist that they, you know, so they walk with that and they bring it everywhere. I watch a lot of that stuff, that L.A. stuff, you know, Laurel Canyon, all those things, because I kind of have regrets that I didn't spend more time there and got into, you know, playing drums, like just simple, nice backbeat drums on good songs, because I'm no more of a jazzy guy and this, that, and the other, but I love a good song as much as the next guy, and I would have loved to have been participated on some of those sort of things.
0: You've been listening to an interview with Michael Shreve, drummer for Santana from albums 1 through 7. More for him in the next segment on The Latest from the Greatest.
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5: What's going on, rock and roll lovers? It's Andy West. Let's get it started. We kick it off this week in 1970. A billboard taking up the entire city block to promote Grand Funk Railroad goes up in New York City's Times Square. It costs Capitol Records about $100,000, but it pays off when their Closer to Home album sells over 2 million copies and they sell out Shea Stadium the next summer. This week in 1972, the Rolling Stones album Exile on Main Street started a 4-week run at the top of the Billboard charts. The double album, regularly regarded as one of the band's best, features Rocks Off, Rip This Joint, Happy, and Tumbling Dice. This week in 1980, Led Zeppelin begin what would be their last tour with a concert in Dortmund, Germany. This week in 1995, Rod Stewart sets an attendance record at Wembley Stadium in London when 83,000 fans attend his concert. The record holds until 2009 when U2 draws 88,000 on their 360 tour. And this week in 2007, Muse becomes the first band to sell out the rebuilt Wembley Stadium in London when about 90,000 fans see them perform. They open the show with this song.
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0: Our guest is Michael Shreve. He was the drummer for Santana from the first album through the seventh, and he has a world of music history to share with us. I've interviewed several of the people that you've talked about over the past hour. Carmine Appice, crazy man. He has the energy to power a city.
2: Carmine is really he's a piece of work. But the more I learn about him, even stuff I learned a week ago, is how influential he's been to so much music, you know? I mean, with the stuff with Vanilla Fudge, how influential that was to a lot of people as well. Like John Bonham, like some of the other English musicians, when they played in small clubs in London back in the early 70s. Everybody was there, you know, all the guys from the Beatles and the Who, and so they were much more influential, and he as a drummer was much more influential. I mean, I kind of came up, I'll admit, I came up as a snob, you know, a musical snob. And usually, like, jazz players do come up as musical snobs, because you're identifying yourself to yourself. And so you're saying, I'm not that, I'm not that, I like that, I like that, I don't want that, I don't, you know. And so you cut a lot of stuff out. It's like sculpture. And then later, I've gone back and I've listened to a lot of drummers that I wouldn't consider when I was younger, and have much more a greater appreciation for them, which is another good thing about growing older, you know. It's like, expand your horizons. Check out stuff that you shut down before. Give it another chance. Carmine is one of those guys for me. Even John Bonham was like that for me.
0: Jason's doing a heck of a job with his retrospective of his father's work.
2: Yes, of course. I mean, I had the pleasure of meeting Jimmy Page just a couple years ago. Hadn't met him before. And he told me that Bonzo was a big fan of mine. Really moved me, because now I'm a big fan of his and have a deep appreciation. I cannot do what he did.
0: Waddy Wachtel was in this film, was in London, and he met Keith Richards for the first time. And he said that, Keith said to him, oh, I love your work, I'd like to play together. He didn't know that Keith Richards even knew he was alive, much less enjoyed his work. And he was pretty impressed over that.
2: I remember him saying that, yeah. And now they're, like, famous. Like, they work really well together.

0: I had a chance, I was flying from Reno to Los Angeles on Southwest, and there was a gentleman, older gentleman, with a beautiful African-American woman getting on the plane, and all he had in his luggage was a round case, sort of a soft case, and it said LB on the side of the case, and it was Louis Belson. And I got a chance to talk to him on the plane a little bit. And after we got off the plane, I scheduled an interview with he and Francine. And what an amazing man. But quiet, calm, collected.
1: Yes.
0: I mean, you look at some people like Buddy Rich or Gene Krupa, people that are just crazy, right? And then you look at Gene Louis Belson. It's hard to believe they're in the same business.
1: Yeah, a real gentleman. Buddy Rich, like, let me into a few concerts when I was a kid, and, like, you know, was very kind to me in several situations. Same with Elvin Jones. But yeah, everybody's different. Like, Elvin Jones is like you hear him play and you go, like, good Lord, don't let me around that guy. But to meet him, he's, you know, the most intelligent, thought-provoking person you could ever want to meet and talk with,
0: and a great conversationalist too, because he has stories. Believe me, he has stories. You've been listening to an interview with Michael Shreve, drummer for Santana, from albums 1 through 7. More for him in the next segment on The Latest from the Greatest.
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3: Now, Netflix is not adding an After Dark category, but so many people have been duped by the viral hoax that Netflix had to republish its policies about streaming adult content. It's just more proof that some folks will believe anything, like the rumor this week that Spotify is introducing a new feature that'll play music based on your financial situation. Would you let AI pick your baby's name? A lot of parents have been asking chatbots for help with one name that keeps popping up, and now Alara has suddenly become the baby name of the year, except AI didn't invent it. It found it on Reddit, where it's been talked about for years. Okay, so what were some of the worst new gadgets at this week's Consumer Electronics Show? There was a lollipop that plays music through your teeth when you bite down on it, or the internet-connected treadmill with a built-in AI coach that could yell at you to go faster, but also collects all your biometric data. But it was Samsung's new talking AI fridge that had most people scratching their heads. That's what's trending. I'm Christian Chase.
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0: The Offspring have done some interesting covers over the years. A Million Miles Away, Plimsoll's Tune covered, and others. Big hit Self-Esteem back in the day. This is brand new from them. Okay, but this is the last time is the name of the tune. Hopefully not for the Offspring.
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4: In Group B action, Switzerland scored a goal in the 17th minute of the match, but Qatar got the equalizer in the 95th minute to get a 1-1 draw. First time Qatar has earned a point in the World Cup group stage, and it's only its second goal in the tournament ever. In Group C action, Brazil plays Morocco in New York at in the top of the hour, and Haiti plays Scotland in Boston at 9. Christian Pulisic was substituted at halftime of the United States opener against Paraguay Friday. He said he was kicked in the back of the calf. Hopes it's nothing serious. In baseball, the Cardinals beat the Twins 9-6. Right now, Dodgers lead 4-0 over the White Sox in the sixth inning. Pittsburgh with a 2-1 lead over the Miami Marlins. Arizona and Cincinnati tied 1-1. The Nationals lead the Mariners 5-3, and the Braves lead 2-1 over the Mets in the seventh inning. Red Sox and Rangers 2-1 in the sixth. I'm Martin Weiss.
5: Your First Alert forecast this Saturday. We're looking at temperatures reaching the upper 80s, mostly sunny skies. Humidity levels will be a bit lower compared to what we saw earlier this week, and we will be gearing up for a rainy day on Sunday. I'm WSAZ meteorologist Emily Dietz.
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1: His Tears for Fears recorded in Franklin, Tennessee last year sometime and released now, two of their biggest, Shout and Everybody Wants to Rule the World, used by Dennis Miller as a theme song on his cable television show. Remember cable television shows back in the day? 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

0: Hi, welcome to another psychedelic snack. This time, a former grave digger becomes a rock star, and a former zombie names a band after himself. Psychedelic snack.
1: Hello, seekers. Here we go again. And hello, especially to the skeptic inside you who might still believe that pigs live in trees and that faithful Rover is nothing but a pet sleeping by the doggy door. Well, doggone it, he's smarter than you'll ever be. Yes, I've got proof here that his ancestors came from the dog star millions of years ago to rule the earth. He's been there. And you probably don't even know where you are. Don't believe it? Well, listen to this.
0: Psychedelic snack. Welcome back. And before we hear from Rod Stewart's classic album, Every Picture Tells a Story, let's play the best-known track from Rod Argent's band.

0: Your Head Up by Argent. That song was written by Rod Argent, along with his zombie bandmate Chris White. Both Argent and White still write and produce music, but not together. Next is a song written by Tim Hardin and interpreted masterfully by Rod Stewart on his 1971 solo album, Every Picture Tells a Story. Here's Reason to Believe.
1: If I listen long enough to you,

0: Stewart from the album that first placed him in the category of superstar. Before that, he had been a gravedigger, fence mender, soccer pro, street musician, and lead singer in a handful of bands like the Hoochie Coochie Men, the Jeff Beck Group, and The Faces. His Every Picture Tells a Story was the first album ever to be number one in England and the United States at the same time.
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5: Hello, and welcome to another edition of your Daily Beatle Break. June 13th, 1977 marks the release date of the album Live at the Star Club in Hamburg, Germany, 1962. It's a double album featuring live performances by the group recorded in Hamburg in December of 1962. The album was released in two different versions with a total of 30 songs. And today we feature a song written by Phil Spector and first recorded by his group, The Teddy Bears, where it went to number one in 1958. It's supposedly inspired by the inscription on his father's tombstone. The Beatles version changed the word him in the title to her, and their version wasn't officially released until the 1994 album, Live at the BBC. And Beatle John even recorded his own version in 1973, but it wasn't released until his 1986 album, Men Love Avenue. Here's To Know Her Is to Love Her on your Daily Beatle Break.

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1: Fox News, I'm Roger Stern. President Trump is promising an Iran peace deal very soon. He's Fox's Rich Edson.
2: President Trump posted on Truth Social, quote, the deal is scheduled to get signed tomorrow. However, a spokesman for Iran's foreign ministry says that while the U.S. and Iran could sign a deal in the coming days, it won't be by tomorrow.
1: President Trump has predicted an imminent peace deal dozens of times without it ever happening. Congress has not renewed an intelligence law allowing the government to conduct warrantless wiretaps on foreign nationals.
3: Legal authority for the government's foremost intelligence-gathering weapon to foil terrorism, FISA Section 702, expires. There's worry about unprecedented vulnerabilities this summer.
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4: Your first alert forecast this evening. Temperatures will drop back down into the 60s overnight. I'm WSAZ meteorologist Emily Dietz.
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0: to the land of living dreams, where realists dream of the unreal. Beatniks at their bawdiest. 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
8: Now they will know why they are afraid of the dark. Now they will learn why they fear the night.
9: There is nothing wrong with your television set. Do not attempt to adjust the picture. We are controlling transmission.
10: I want counterculture. I want anti-establishment.
11: This is mass madness, you maniacs.
12: Quiet, numbskulls. I'm broadcasting.

Tavern Club's address is 10 Matthew Street, Liverpool, England. And except for the 11 years from 1973 to 1984 that it was closed, that's always been the address. It was not only closed for 11 years, it was buried, filled in, while they cleared street level and prepared for improvements to the Merseyside Underground Railway system, which never materialized. A new Cavern Club came and went across the street, and it wasn't until John Lennon's death that it finally occurred to somebody to reopen the original club. They dug it out, but the foundations had eroded, so they knocked it down, kept the original bricks, and rebuilt it with them. Other than going down 30 steps now instead of 18, and the stage being on the left instead of straight ahead, it's pretty much the same way it always was, occupying 75% of the original space. It opened this week, January 16, 1957. The owner, Alan Sittner, modeled it after the French jazz club, Le Caveau. In 59, Sittner sold it to Ray McFall as popular music changed from jazz to skiffle, thanks to Lonnie Donegan. And skiffle would change everything.

leading the way for what was to come. The Beatles got back from their residency in Hamburg in December of 1960 and first played the Cavern's lunchtime session February 9th, 1961, hosted by Bob Wooler. They'd improved so much in Hamburg that they had lines around the block immediately, blowing everybody's mind. Exactly 1 year later to the day, Brian Epstein would sign them as manager, and 2 years to the day after that, they'd play the Ed Sullivan television show in America, and among other things, make the Cavern Club quite famous.

0: Hey, quit snoring, will you?
1: I ain't snoring, it's him.
2: What's the matter?
1: Wake up and go to sleep.
2: What'd you wake me up for?
1: You snore like a roaring lion.
2: I do not. I stayed awake all last night to see if I snored, and I didn't.
1: That's different.

0: told me that he'd been to see these young men in a dark cellar. He was always very interested in young men.
1: Oh, yes.
0: Youth clubs, Boy Scouts, that sort of thing.
1: Yes, yes.
0: But these, he said, were different.
1: In what way?
0: Well, the hair and the presence, the music.
1: He liked it?
0: No, he hated it.
1: Well, what did he like?
0: Well, the trousers.
1: What about their trousers?
0: Well, they were very tight.

We started the show with the Swingin' Blue Jeans, one of the early Cavern groups. Chan Romero's Hippie Hippie Shake, 1964. Ringo would have performed Boys with Rory Storm and the Hurricanes. That's why his version with the Beatles is probably his most confident vocal. Fantastic record, originally done by the Shirelles. Jerry and the Pacemakers, another Liverpool Cavern group, gonna be all right. From Ferry Cross to Mercy, their film. Everyone had to have one after the Beatles did it. And we'll talk about Richard Lester in a minute. Some of the Guy was one of the first songs the Beatles played at the Cavern. This version by the Kaisers from their debut in 1993, believe it or not. Sounds like it is straight from the Cavern. The Beatles would open for Gene Vincent and his Blue Caps at the Cavern. Blue Jean Bop from 1956, title track of his first album. Cliff Gallup, Willie Williams, Jack Neal, and Dickie Harrell, the Blue Caps. Transistor Radio Childhood, that's Ricky Bird. He wrote it. The album is NYC Made. Get it from RickyBird.com. We're just winging it this week. No particular theme. Call it Recovering from the Holidays.

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1: In our soup pot, I have equal amounts of olive oil and butter, pound and a half of mushrooms. We're using really good marsala, marriage made in heaven. Once the mushrooms have cooked out, we add garlic and a couple of large shallots, thyme. So now we're going to sprinkle in a little bit of flour, stock, and let that reduce out a bit. And then right close to serving, add heavy cream.
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2: World Cup action, Group C out in New York, New Jersey, Brazil, and Morocco. Morocco got the first goal of the game in the 21st minute. Brazil with the equalizer.
3: We're going to keep our eyes looking to return. Look at all the space that Vinicius finds. He picks it up, and he Junior scores! That's what that man can do! That's what this team can do!
2: That goal in the 32nd minute. Also in Group C, Haiti will play Scotland. That game being played in Boston to kick off at 9. Tarik Skubal made his return for the Tigers today from the injury list, but the Cleveland Guardians get the win 3-1. Yoshinobu Yamamoto has a no-hitter through 8 innings. Had a perfect game until Mookie Betts had an error in the top of the 8th inning to make sure it was just a no-hitter. The Dodgers lead 7-0. Shohei Ohtani with the home run. Max Muncy with 2 home runs. Martin Weiss.
4: Your First Alert forecast this evening. Temperatures will drop back down into the 60s overnight. I'm WSAZ meteorologist Emily Dietz.
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And speaking of which, it's former Freak of the Week, Richard Lester's birthday, January 19th. And we won't repeat his entire very interesting biography again, but we want to acknowledge one of our favorite filmmakers. So here's the 60-second version of his life. Born in Philadelphia, moved to London when he was 21, and after directing some things, got the opportunity to do his own show, The Richard Lester Show, which lasted one day. It had a bunch of innovative ideas in it, but everything pretty much being live in those days, it just didn't quite come together that night. So as he sat depressed the next day, he got a phone call saying, "You don't know me, but either that was one of the worst TV shows ever done, or you may be onto something. Come meet me for lunch." And of course, that was Peter Sellers, who hired him to do the TV version of his successful radio broadcast called The Goon Show. After a few seasons and a few other wacky shows with Peter, Sellers bought a 16mm Bolex, and they were fooling around with it, trying it out, and they made an 11-minute short called The Running, Jumping, and Standing Still Film, which would end up getting nominated for an Academy Award and somehow seen by John Lennon, which is why he voted for Richard Lester when his name came up as they were considering directors for A Hard Day's Night. And the rest is, yeah, it's Trad Dad, Mouse on the Moon, Hard Day's Night, The Knack, Help, A Funny Thing Happened on the Way to the Forum, How I Won the War, The Three and Four Musketeers, Superman 2 and 3, Juggernaut, and of course, Petulia. All absolute classics. Thank you, Richard Lester. Happy birthday, baby.

0: dirty badge is a disgrace.
1: They shouldn't be clean, should they? Shining bright. 2 days loss of having a dirty bayonet, Clapper.
0: They shouldn't be clean.
1: They should be sticking with enemy's blood, shouldn't they? Eh? You've been up the sharp end, haven't you? What did you return with?
2: I got some pretty things.
1: No, no. I want to see you coming back to the high port, grinning, with blood running down your arms and dripping from your elbows. I don't care whose blood it is, you can stick it in your mate if you like, but let's have it used. I hate waste.

0: My body is yours. Is this not what you want?
1: Yes, that's crossed my mind from time to time.
0: But you must know something.
1: Yes.
0: Though you may have my body, you shall never have my heart.
1: Oh,

0: were the beetles of such interest to the high priest of the terrible goddess of Kaili? Why was Ringo pursued to the ends of the earth by a group of eastern thugs? Help! Help! And why was Paul threatened by a B-E-E-T-L-E? Help! Oh, stop worrying. Help! Help is on the way. It's the Beatles new motion picture with...
1: Help, help, help, help, help, help.
0: Seven new Beatles songs.
1: Help.
0: Will John live to sleep in his pit once more? Will Paul ever get back to his electric organ? Will George be reunited with his ticker tape machine? And Ringo, will he ever play the drums again? To discover the answers to these startling questions, be sure to see the colorful adventures of the Beatles, more colorful than ever, in color, in
2: Help! Help! Help! Help!

0: Reverse, if you please, sir. The musketeer's motto, young man, is one for all and all for one, which loosely translated means 10 for him, 10 for him, 10 for you, and 10 for me. My dear Aramis needs 10 to impress his latest mistress. My good Porthos needs 10 to enable himself to dress decently. And you need 10 for lodgings and a servant, I would suggest. And I...
1: And you?
0: I need a drink. You will find, young man, that the future looks rosier through the bottom of a glass.